0: hot right now, 5-for-10 in this series. And the 23-year-old center fielder. 3-1 pitch from Webb. And that is in there for a strike on a cutter. And on, a full count.
1: And on the season, Merrill has worn out two seamers. I mean, absolutely crushed them. Sinker, 4-0.

0: for Logan Webb.
1: I think the Webb, you know, he has so much experience in this game, but, you know, they certainly know these aces say, okay, wait a minute, we gave up 5-2. Okay, let's put up a zero here and give our offense a chance to tack on. And, you know, that's how comebacks are made. But if he's out there giving up a three spot again, then you're just back to square one.
0: Jake, two-run double by Merrill in the first, and the Padres scored three in the second. The RBI single from Tatis, and the two-run blast off the bat of Machado was 5-0. And the Giants, a little two-run rally in the bottom of the second, the single by Shea Whitcomb, and the two-run bomb off the bat of Andrew Kisner. Cronenworth takes high, a fastball, 1-1. 5-2. Padres, two gone in the top of the third. Logan Webb, 29-year-old, eight-year Major League veteran. The 1-1 pitch. Swing and a pop-up behind the plate. This will reach the seats by about five rows. And one ball, two strikes on Jake Cronenworth with two down. The versatility, Cronenworth, we've seen him mostly at second base, but can't play first. We've even seen him at third. You brought up even when he pitched a few years ago pregame, we were talking to him.
1: Yeah, I mean, you know, more and more, you know, these years, there's a lot of these utility guys, Ezekiel Duran, you have Mauricio Dubon.
0: 1-2 pitch, swing off the end of the bat, pop up, pushing foul behind third, and a long run. But watching it sail into that netting beyond the Giants dugout third base side is Harris, the Giants third baseman.
1: And it's a useful tool when you have someone who can play everywhere and your defense doesn't suffer wherever you put them, because then you could sort of put the guys that are not as versatile defensively in those other spots and get the bats out of them. And that's what's cool about Cronenworth. If they substitute later lefty-righty, he just goes to that other position and then he still keep the offense.
0: 1-2 pitch, and that's low. Lays off a changeup, 2-2 on the left-handed bat. And the proud Michigan Wolverine. He was ecstatic about their win over Oklahoma in football yesterday.
1: It's that time of year. The college rivalries come out.
0: I don't think he had anything to do with that extra second being put back on the clock last week in the stunning win against Western Michigan, but it wouldn't shock me if somehow Cronenworth was involved. 2-2 pitch. Strike three called as he takes the sinker in there from Webb as Logan Webb strikes out the side. We're going to the bottom of the third. 5-2 Padres. 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
2: And Wentz drops to a knee again, and that'll do it. The Vikings outscore the Packers 22-0 in the fourth quarter and defeat Green Bay 39-22.
3: After another fourth quarter meltdown, the Packers have lost six straight football games. They head to New York on Sunday to take on the Jets. 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

0: Sixth major league appearance for Wilkinson. Picked up his first career win this past Wednesday in relief against the Cardinals. He started some games with the Giants as well, as Wilkinson nibbles at the outside corner. It's 1-2.
1: And Teller, he wants the challenge, but it's like there's only one left, so he's trying not to use it, but that ball looked like it might have been away.
0: First base side of the hill, the 1-2 pitch to Taylor is lifted right side, slicing toward foul ground. Lee gives it a look, and he makes the catch. Leaning up against that short side fence and just grabbed it in front of the netting, where it angles out down the right field line, where it angles toward the right field corner. And Lee, off balance, makes the catch, backing into that netting, and there's two gone.
1: He used every inch of fair territory to get to that ball. His feet were all tangled up at the bottom of the wall. He was kicking around just trying to get in position. And then he just leaned and reached up and grabbed it.
0: Now a pinch hitter for the Padres is Ethan Salas, who picked up his first major league hit in the fourth inning. And a pinch hitter for San Diego, it is Freddie Fermin, one of three catchers on this roster for San Diego, and he is a right-handed batter. With two outs here in the top of the sixth, will pinch hit for Salas.
1: Fermin's had a pretty good second half. I mean, he started off offensively pretty slow, but started to pick it up and gives them a lot of options. Very good catcher, 32% of the base runners he's cut down trying to steal.
0: Wilkinson delivers, and that is down and in, ball one with a fastball. As Fermin drove in a couple of runs, a couple of doubles for him here Friday night, but he's hitting just 197 on the year. Snapped an 0 for 13 on Friday night with the two hits. 1-0 pitch, and Wilkinson missing outside with a changeup. 2-0 on Fermin, who had a concussion earlier this year that he was dealing with. Padres have run through a number of catchers this year because of injury. 2-0 pitch, and Fermin got into this one. Major league pop-up around home plate. Coming down from first, Eldridge, the first baseman, takes charge. And halfway in between home and the pitcher's mound, makes the catch in a 1-2-3 inning for the tugboat, Matt Wilkinson. We go to the bottom of the sixth, 6-3 Padres. 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

at the line where it's gloved by Eldridge in foul ground. 0-1 on Bowen, and back to first goes Cronenworth. Harris, no record, in a 2.81 ERA with a save in 15 appearances now. 16 innings, 21 strikeouts for Trent Harris.

0: this is a young ascending defense that we were waiting, Gerard, for Aaron Glenn to get his hands on right. and actually start calling plays and bringing them in the right direction.
1: Yeah, that's certainly what's looking place. And at the same time, you think about it, Saleh was brought there to do what?
0: Exactly.
1: Improve the defense.
2: Speaking of ascending defenses, not what the Cowboys are right now. Giants had a 3rd and 9 that they converted, and they are now inside the red zone here with just over 9 minutes left here that, with a 21-14 lead, looking to extend that lead even more. Up next, we're going to talk to Dan Graziano of ESPN NFL Insider as we continue our discussion on week one. Stay right here. 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
15: I'm Chan Ryder, week one of the NFL and Sunday Night Football. Jackson Dart. A recent touchdown pass to Devin Singletary. He has 3 touchdown passes, the other 2 to Isaiah Likely. And the Giants now lead the Cowboys 28-14 with 7.5 minutes to play in the fourth quarter. Cam Scatabu with a touchdown run on New York's first drive. The Vikings rack up 22 points in the fourth quarter with Carson Wentz as their quarterback. They had 3 touchdown passes, 2 of those to Justin Jefferson. This after Kyler Murray left early with a concussion. Vikings over the Packers 39-22. Bills outlast the Texans 36-31 in Houston. Josh Allen with 4 total touchdowns. Plenty of offensive

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0: Giants, who currently lead 28-21. Giants trying to run out the clock here. We'll get to the end of Sunday Night Football next on Gaiman on ESPN Radio.
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10: Here's a look at your weatherology forecast. Clear skies tonight with lows around 43. Winds out of the northwest around 5 miles per hour. Sunshine mixed with clouds at times. Tomorrow, slight chance of rain showers. High temperatures reach up to 70. Overcast tomorrow night, chance of thunderstorms. Lows level off around 61. I'm meteorologist Jennifer Wojcicki on 1430 ESPN Beaver Dam. Currently 52.
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15: I'm Chad Ryder. Week one in the NFL and Sunday Night Football in the Meadowlands has gone final, and the Giants win their opener, beating the Cowboys 28-20. Jackson Dart with three touchdown passes, two of those to Isaiah Likely. Cam Scadabo had a touchdown run on New York's first drive. Javonte Williams, a touchdown run and catch for Dallas in the loss. Raiders hammer the Dolphins 27-13 in Las Vegas. Ashton Jeanty, two touchdown catches from Kirk Cousins. Jeanty also had 102 yards rushing. Bills outlast the Texans 36-31. Josh Allen, four total touchdowns. Derrick Henry with three rushing touchdowns. So the Ravens blow out the Colts 41-23 at Indy. And Henry moves into third place in all-time rushing touchdowns, passing Raiders legend Marcus Allen.
16: It's cool. I mean, love Marcus Allen. Got to get to know him, through the Heisman commercials and through those times. He's the

0: That's got to be outlawed at some point in time. Up next, we'll hear from both coaches. 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

0: you can't just like stand there and, you know, let them hit you. Like, that's a bad idea over the long haul for your career. I don't know everything, but it seems like those, you know, big fast guys who are running at you trying to knock your head off, you might want to get out of the way sometimes.
1: You're right, especially in the long term, that you want to get out of the way and be smart with how you take abuse on your body.
0: Yeah.
1: But there are times, too, where your teammates, okay, if you stand in that pocket, you take that shot to make sure that your teammate gets that pass and they know you're going to get beat down. That's how you also get mad respect in the locker room as well from your teammates, and that they know you're taking punishment, but you're still sacrificing your body. And that's one of the key things. If you're going to be a leader in an NFL locker room in particular, you have to be sacrificial with your body.
0: Respect ain't supposed to hurt, bro.
1: Yeah.
0: It's supposed to feel good.
1: That's one thing you will learn, is that if something's going to hurt, if you're going to go on a championship run, and it's the thing that I don't get why teams don't understand this, you're going to have to pay a price. I used to hear Bill say this all the time. He was absolutely right. It's going to be something exacted and extolled from you. That's just the way it is. So everyone who thinks it's like, okay, we don't have to practice as hard, we don't have to do as much, you're kidding yourself. It is an ultra marathon to win a championship. And to be on that path is going to be physically tasking, and you have to be willing and ready to pay that price. And maybe just for the Giants, they're figuring that out, because Harbaugh can certainly speak to it, because he knows what he's doing, because he's been to that place before where it's required to want to be a champion.
2: Dare I quote Todd Monken, Gerard Cherry, with you on the program? Did he not say today, there's no testimony without a test? That was with regards to the Cleveland Browns in a very different situation, but I think the same can be said for the New York Giants, what Jackson Dart has been through and what lies ahead. I do want to note Malik Nabers did play in this game, 6 catches on 9 targets for 69 yards, and I think that you saw the impact that a number one wide receiver in this offense can have. And I think you also saw Isaiah Likely, who, look, I understand that the traditional inline Y tight end is in vogue in 2026, but there's still room for this guy at the table. I'll tell you that much, or at the very least in this offense, where you also have a fullback and Patrick Ricard following John Harbaugh up the road to New Jersey.
0: Well, and you also saw all of that in Baltimore when Mark Andrews is coming up.
2: But Mark Andrews, I would argue, is more of, because he and Likely were together, right? And so they have Theo Johnson. He's playing more of that Mark Andrews role, Likely as more of the hybrid. There is absolutely a role for him. 2 touchdowns tonight.
0: No, I understand, but again, the tight end just in general being a high focal part of what Harbaugh wants to do offensively.
2: Yep, very true.
1: They got a fullback. Think about that.
2: Exactly. No one's running 13 personnel quite like John Harbaugh, I'll tell you that much.
0: I mean, he had Kyle Juszczyk for years when they won a Super Bowl before he went to San Fran, and it's always been a part of what Harbaugh has done. All right, up next, we'll head to the other locker room for the sadness that is the Dallas Cowboys. That's next. Game Night on ESPN Radio.
3: 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Patrick Mahomes is officially back and ready to quiet all the doubters. 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
1: Here's a look at your weatherology forecast. Clear skies tonight with lows around 43. Winds out of the northwest around 5 miles per hour. Sunshine mixed with clouds at times. Tomorrow, slight chance of rain showers. High temperatures reach up to 70. Overcast tomorrow night, chance of thunderstorms. Lows level off around 61. I'm meteorologist Jennifer Wojcicki on 1430 ESPN Beaver Dam. Right now, it's 51 degrees.
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4: This week's Fox Brothers Piggly Wiggly High School Athlete of the Week is Reese Hendricks of Watertown High School. Reese is on the Goslings girls volleyball team. She says volleyball has taught her that you cannot let one mistake define you. You might miss a serve, shank a pass, or make a bad decision, but the next point is always an opportunity to reset and do better. 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Congratulations to Watertown's Reese Hendricks. She's this week's Fox Brothers Piggly Wiggly High School Athlete of the Week.
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10: The Giants and Cowboys renew their rivalry at the Meadowlands.
11: Dart takes the snap, hands it off for Scataboo. He's following Likely and walks in for the touchdown untouched.
10: We had a thriller in Philly.
12: It's looking. Hurts fires. Complete. Got a first down and more. It's Goddard. It's
10: Josh Allen and the Bills end their drought in Houston.
13: There's the snap. Four-man rush, back to pass. Fires, looking down on a post, complete for the touchdown.
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14: 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We had a number of storylines in the NFL heading into this season. The Rams stay healthy enough to play on their home field for the Super Bowl. Will the Browns' quarterback situation be the correct call this season? How much will the Bears score this year? And we also saw the Dallas Cowboys make moves this offseason, positioning themselves to be a contender in the NFC. Teddy Bruschi on Sunday NFL Countdown, taking Dallas as his team to represent the NFC in the Super Bowl. Cowboys opening the season on the road in the Meadowlands. The New York City area, of course, capping a weekend of remembrance for the September 11th attacks there. Plenty of emotions in the New York area. Add to that a division rivalry in primetime to open the season. That made for quite the showdown.
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7: The NBA has stripped the Clippers of 5 first-round picks and fined owner Steve Ballmer $30 million for circumventing the salary cap.
8: I commend them for doing it because, partner, you got busted.
9: Do you know that can set your organization back a very, very long time?
6: The penalties came down about a week and a half ago. 5 first-rounders, suspensions, fines for salary cap circumvention. The NBA came down hard on the Clippers, and the franchise was ticked. But now, Clippers owner Steve Ballmer accepting the punishments. When those penalties came down, the Clippers were hot, vowed to fight, quote, through every avenue available to us. But that same day, a week and a half ago, ESPN's Brian Windhorst.
10: There was, to use a legal term, a preponderance of evidence in this report. It was very compelling. There may not have been a direct smoking gun, but reading through this, it was incredibly thorough and, frankly, incredibly damning. The Clippers have essentially said that they acted as middleman and followed the rules. The investigators believe, in fact, that they flagrantly did not follow the rules and smashed the rules to smithereens. If you were asking me, I would accept the punishment. They can instantaneously recoup 2 first-round draft picks for Kawhi Leonard. The second thing is, this has often been compared to what happened with the Minnesota Timberwolves with Joe Smith back in 2000. In that case, the Timberwolves cooperated, and a year later, they were given back a first-round pick, and 2 years later, they were given back another first-round pick. The first pick isn't being taken until 2029. They have 3 years to try to position themselves to absorb it. But they're going to have to get past their anger. And right now, it's very, very hot.
6: That was our Brian Windhorst week and a half ago. And perhaps they have gotten past their anger because the Clippers are saying they will accept the penalties. Owner Steve Ballmer in a statement Sunday saying, quote, this has been a very difficult time for everybody. And for that, I have sincere regrets. He would go on to apologize and accept responsibility. Quote, we are committing to putting this chapter behind us. We have communicated to the NBA. We're complying with the penalties assessed, have paid the fine, and are moving forward. SportsCenter All Night, ESPN Radio. To baseball, there's still one team in the American League that's clinched a playoff berth. That's the Rays. Sunday, they pound the Astros.
11: Payoff coming to Jonathan. Swinging a ball, lifted the other way to fairly deep left. Trammell to the corner, now at the wall, leaps, and this ball is gone. Jonathan Arondo with an opposite field homer. He just cleared the fence and left. It's his 20th, and it is 8-0.

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2: Here's a look at your weatherology forecast. Lows dip down to about 43 overnight under clear skies, north winds around 5 miles per hour. Slight chance of rain showers Monday. Daytime highs approaching 70, sunshine mixed with clouds at times. Chance of thunderstorms Monday night, lows level off around 61, cloudy skies expected. I'm meteorologist Jennifer Wojcicki on 1430 ESPN Beaver Dam. Right now, 51.
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8: At long last, Alexander Zverev has his U.S. Open title.
9: Does he know it's over?
8: Yes, he can now celebrate. 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
8: Zverev, the major force in men's tennis for 2026.
7: Alexander Zverev, the top seed of the U.S. Open, with a four-set win over American Ben Shelton to capture his second career major title. He also won the French Open this year. His second major, first at the U.S. Open. Ben Shelton coming up short.
10: Disappointed with how today went. Happy with how I fought throughout the week, 2 weeks. Excited with the progress that I feel that I've made. But, this one stings 100%. And, it's on to the next. Try to keep getting better and show up in Australia even stronger than I showed up here.
7: For Shelton, he's the first American man to win a set in a major final since Andy Roddick in 2009 at Wimbledon. But Ben Shelton winds up losing to Zverev in four sets. SportsCenter All Night, ESPN Radio. Back to the NFL. Rams defensive end Myles Garrett will have arthroscopic surgery on his knee and be placed on injured reserve. Our Adam Schefter finding that out on Sunday. Garrett, the reigning NFL Defensive Player of the Year. He'll miss at least the next four games. ESPN analyst Herm Edwards.
11: You talk about Super Bowl favorite. This was all talked about before the season started. Then they played a division opponent, 49ers, and the 49ers beat them. But now Myles Garrett is hurt. So now all of a sudden this team is like, okay, we lost a game that we should have maybe won against a division opponent. One of our better players is hurt. They get Aaron Donald back. He's not going to play for at least a couple more weeks. So now this Ram team's

0: 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We hope you'll join us.
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8: The Giants and Cowboys renew their rivalry at the Meadowlands.
9: 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He's following Likely and walks in for the touchdown untouched.
8: We had a thriller in Philly.
10: 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It's fires. 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Got a first down and more. It's got it.
8: Josh Allen and the Bills end their drought in Houston.
11: There's the snap. Four-man rush, back to pass. Fires, looking down on a post, complete for the touchdown.
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12: 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And, of course, a number of storylines in the NFL heading into this season. Could the Rams stay healthy enough to play on their home field for the Super Bowl? Will the Browns quarterback situation be the correct call? How much will the Bears score this season? We also saw the Dallas Cowboys make moves this offseason, positioning themselves to be a contender in the NFC. Teddy Bruschi on Sunday NFL Countdown, even taking Dallas as his team to represent the NFC in the Super Bowl. Cowboys opening their season on the road in the Meadowlands. The New York City area, of course, capping a weekend of remembrance for September 11th. Plenty of emotions there. Add to that a division rivalry in primetime to open the season. So that made for quite the showdown.
7: Cowboys at Giants.
13: Mooney in motion to the right. Neighbors in the left slot. Dart back to throw. Protection holds. Fires to the end zone. Likely's there. Touchdown, Giants! That's why they brought Isaiah Likely here. A 15-yard touchdown catch. And the Giants turn the Prescott interception into a touchdown and have the lead. Second and goal at the two. Berrios in motion. They fake the handoff to him. Dart rolls right. Throws it to Likely to the right. He dives for the goal line. Touchdown, Giants!
9: Likely second touchdown catch of the ball game. And on the opening possession of the third quarter, the Giants methodically drive down the field and score their third touchdown of the game, the second touchdown pass for Jackson Dart.
8: Papa WFAN.

Looking down on a post, complete for the touchdown. Joshua Palmer with a game-changing play. Joshua Palmer played in the game here last year, and he was far from healthy. A non-factor. He comes up with the

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6: I commend them for doing it because, partner, you got busted.
7: Do you know that can set your organization back a very, very long time?
4: 5 first-rounders, suspensions, fines for salary cap circumvention. NBA came down hard on the Clippers. The franchise was ticked. Now, Clippers owner Steve Ballmer is accepting the punishments. When the penalties came down, Clippers were hot. They vowed to fight, quote, through every avenue available to us. But that same day, a week and a half ago, ESPN's Brian Windhorst.
8: There was, to use a legal term, a preponderance of evidence in this report. It was very compelling. There may not have been a direct smoking gun, but reading through this, it was incredibly thorough and, frankly, incredibly damning. The Clippers have essentially said that they acted as middleman and followed the rules. The investigators believe, in fact, that they flagrantly did not follow the rules and smashed the rules to smithereens. If you were asking me, I would accept the punishment. They can instantaneously recoup 2 first-round draft picks for Kawhi Leonard. The second thing is, this has often been compared to what happened with the Minnesota Timberwolves with Joe Smith back in 2000. In that case, the Timberwolves cooperated, and a year later, they were given back a first-round pick, and 2 years later, they were given back another first-round pick. The first pick isn't being taken until 2029. They have 3 years to try to position themselves to absorb it, but they're going to have to get past their anger, and right now, it's very, very hot.
4: That was a week and a half ago, and Sunday, Steve Ballmer with a statement, quote, "This has been a very difficult time for everybody associated with the Clippers, and for that, I have sincere regrets." He would go on to apologize and accept responsibility. Quote, "We are committed to putting this chapter behind us. We have communicated to the NBA. We are complying with the penalties, have paid the fine. We're moving forward." Back to the NFL. Ravens, Colts.
9: Turn again. Henry works outside. It's a foot race, and he'll win it. The third touchdown of the day for Derrick Henry. It's a Kings hat trick, and the Ravens find the end zone again.
10: I'll tell you what, when Derrick Henry saw Sauce Gardner, no disrespect to Sauce Gardner, but he's a corner in the National Football League, he was like, oh, he ain't tackling me.
4: WBAL with the call, Ravens 41-23 over the Colts. Derrick Henry, 144 yards rushing and 3 touchdowns. Ravens as a team, 506 yards, most in a game since 2024. Quarterback Lamar Jackson.
11: Same thing with us in preseason when John Snoop was in. You know, same thing. Guys getting open. Time and aspect with the offense. Guys flying around. Receivers doing a great job. Offensive line playing a great game. You know, made my job a lot easier. And Deck, man, shout out to Deck because he was dialing it up.
4: Lamar Jackson, 324 yards passing, 40 yards rushing, and a touchdown on the ground. 324 yards, most yards passing he's had in a game since 2024. ESPN analyst Herm Edwards.
12: Well, he looked like an MVP candidate today. And that is a Lamar Jackson we've seen before. And obviously the running game sets up everything in their offense. And I thought they played outstanding football. You know, this is a different football team. They scored 31 points in the first half. So this game was under control in the beginning. They ran the ball. Lamar threw the ball. I mean, they look like a team that, okay, these are the Ravens, right? This is what we're used to seeing. And their defense played fairly well. But a lot of yards. They would have had over 500 yards of offense. Hard to lose when you got that much offense.
4: Colts allowing 41 points. Daniel Jones, first game since suffering a torn Achilles in week 14. 166 yards passing, touchdown, and an interception. Defense coming up big for the Steelers late.
13: I'm going to call it second and 10 here. Rush in the shotgun. Gets a snap. Back to pass. Looking, throws out to the right. It's picked off by TJ Watt. Left up. Made the grab. Gets back on his feet. TJ Watt rumbling in for his first career touchdown. TJ Watt for the Pittsburgh Steelers touchdown.
4: Pick six stealing. Sealing it for the Steelers. WDVE with the call for TJ Watt, his 10th career interception.
14: I was a tight end in college. I don't know. I don't do jugs. I don't do a lot of, I just try to, in practice, tip passes as much as I can, just trying to be as ball aware as possible. But no, I don't practice stuff like that. I just try to be as ball aware as possible.
4: Steelers got the 20-13 win over the Falcons. Aaron Rodgers, 24 of 40 for 221 yards and a touchdown. But the game was sealed by the defense.
15: Unbelievable. We were just talking about literally seconds before how great of a game he was having and what an impact he's had. And we were laughing about something that happened in practice the previous week involving, you know, this week involving him. And then that happens, and then he falls down and then gets up. And I'm thinking they're just running off because he's gotten tagged off. I didn't realize he even scored. What an incredible, incredible play.
4: Steelers get the win by a touchdown over the Falcons. Falcons snapping a four-game win streak. Had been tied for their longest over the last 10 seasons. Week one wrapping up tonight. Chiefs, Broncos. Earlier on ESPN Radio, I'm Mark Zeno.
16: Patrick Mahomes in his career against Denver, guys, 14-2. Patrick Mahomes has never lost at home to the Denver Broncos in his career. Now, last year in the final week of the season, the Broncos beat the Chiefs in Kansas City, but remember, no Mahomes in that game because of the knee injury. So I, for one, am with you, Gerard Cherry, and I am on an island because everybody who I know who is sharp in the betting world loves Kansas City tomorrow night. I circled this game the day the schedule came out and said Broncos are winning that game.
4: Patrick Mahomes returning from his knee injury. 8 o'clock Eastern, ABC, ESPN, the Manning cast, you name it. Sports Center All Night continues. It's ESPN Radio.
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24: Here's a look at your weatherology forecast. Lows dip down to about 42 overnight under clear skies, northeast winds around 5 miles per hour. Sunshine mixed with clouds at times Monday. Slight chance of rain showers. High temperatures reach up to 70. Overcast Monday night, chance of thunderstorms. Lows dip down to about 61. I'm meteorologist Jennifer Wojcicki on 1430 ESPN Beaver Dam. Right now, 48.
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But it's a long season. Every year it seems like, you know, because of the way he plays, foot, ankle, elbow, there's something. I worry about a team that I think has Super Bowl aspirations to think that, hey, you're always going to rely on him to run the football, whatever it may be.

0: Toronto with an opposite field homer. He just cleared the fence. He left. It's his 20th, and it is 8-0 Rays now in the fourth inning.
1: 620 WDAE. Tampa Bay goes on to a 14-4 win over Houston. Tampa Bay remaining four ahead of the Yankees for first in the AL East. Yankees with a 2-0 shutout of the Mets in the Subway Series in New York. Yankees' 14th shutout this season. As for the Astros, their lead over the Rangers in the AL West is one. Texas hangs on for a 7-6 win over the Diamondbacks. Corey Seager with a homer for the fourth time in seven games. AL Central, tightest division in baseball. White Sox just limping along.
2: Or Soriano saying, I don't want to throw anything but a strike.
3: The pitch. Hit in the air to center. This should do it. Church in under it, and he's got it. Sox come up short. They leave the bases loaded in the ninth. Cardinals 3, Sox won the final.
1: ESPN 1000, White Sox lose again. They've dropped 10 of the last 14, and the Guardians take advantage.
3: Kwan swings, hits one high, hits one deep to right. Kieschel back looking up. It is gone. Steven Kwan with a leadoff home run. He is third of the year. And it's 1-0 Cleveland on a towering homer to right.
1: Tom Hamilton, WTAM, leadoff homer for Kwan. Cleveland goes out to a 9-2 win. They're now within a half game of the White Sox. Guardians, White Sox begin a three-game set today in Cleveland. L.A. with a change of heart. That's next. Sports Center All Night continues. 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

0: 6, sealing it for the Steelers. WDVE with the call for T.J. Watt, his 10th career interception.
1: I was a tight end in college. I don't know. I don't do jugs. I don't do a lot of – I just try to, in practice, tip passes as much as I can, just trying to be as ball aware as possible. But, no, I don't practice stuff like that. I just try to be as ball aware as possible.
0: Steelers got the 20-13 win over the Falcons. Aaron Rodgers, 24 of 40 for 221 yards and a touchdown. But the game was sealed by the defense.
2: Unbelievable. We were just talking about literally seconds before how great of a game he was having and what an impact he's had. And we were laughing about something that happened in practice the previous week involved, you know, this week involving him. And then that happens, and then he falls down and then gets up. And I'm thinking they're just running off because he's gotten tagged off. I didn't realize he even scored. What an incredible, incredible play.
0: Steelers get the win by a touchdown over the Falcons. Falcons snapping a four-game win streak. Had been tied for their longest over the last 10 seasons. Week one wrapping up tonight. Chiefs, Broncos. Earlier on ESPN Radio, I'm Mark Zeno.
3: Patrick Mahomes in his career against Denver, guys, 14-2. Patrick Mahomes has never lost at home to the Denver Broncos in his career. Now, last year in the final week of the season, the Broncos beat the Chiefs in Kansas City, but remember, no Mahomes in that game because of the knee injury. So I, for one, am with you, Gerard Cherry, and I am on an island because everybody who I know who is sharp in the betting world loves Kansas City tomorrow night. I circled this game the day the schedule came out and said Broncos are winning that game.
0: Patrick Mahomes returning from his knee injury. 8 o'clock Eastern, ABC, ESPN, the Manning cast, you name it. SportsCenter All Night continues. It's ESPN Radio.
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9: Here's a look at your weatherology forecast. Lows dip down to about 42 overnight under clear skies, northeast winds around 5 miles per hour. Sunshine mixed with clouds at times Monday. Slight chance of rain showers. High temperatures reach up to 70. Overcast Monday night, chance of thunderstorms. Lows dip down to about 61. I'm meteorologist Jennifer Wojcicki on 1430 ESPN Beaver Dam. Currently 46.
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8: At long last, Alexander Zverev has his U.S. Open title.
9: He doesn't know it's over.
8: Yes, he can now celebrate. He was so locked in.
9: Oh, my God.
8: Zverev, the major force in men's tennis for 2026.
7: Alexander Zverev gets his second career major title. He wins the U.S. Open on Sunday. Also won the French Open this year. Fourth man in the Open era since the 1960s to win his first two majors in the same year, and he does it with a four-set win over American Ben Shelton.
10: Disappointed with how today went. Happy with how I fought throughout the week, 2 weeks. Excited with the progress that I feel that I've made, but this one stings.
7: Despite the loss, Shelton will move from number 9 to a career-high number 4 in the world rankings this morning. Rams defensive end Myles Garrett will have arthroscopic surgery on his knee. He'll be placed on injured reserve. Garrett, the reigning NFL Defensive Player of the Year, is going to miss at least the next 4 games. ESPN analyst Herm Edwards.
11: You talk about Super Bowl favorite. This was all talked about before the season started. Then they played a division opponent, 49ers, and the 49ers beat them. But now Myles Garrett is hurt. So now all of a sudden this team is like, okay, we lost a game that we should have maybe won against a division opponent. One of our better players is hurt. They get Aaron Donald back. He's not going to play for at least a couple more weeks. So now this Ram team defensively finds themselves with a couple holes in it.
7: Rams with a season-opening loss in Australia. As for the top sounds from Sunday, John Ryder.
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13: The 2-1 pitch. 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
0: Now to week one of the NFL, the Eagles hosting the Commanders. Philly has a new OC, but here's a familiar connection for the Eagles and their victory on Sports Radio 94 WIP.
9: They have to get to the 38. Hurts again as they go. Hurts. Back. Hurts looking. Hurts fires. Complete. Got a first down and more. It's Goddard at the 10.
0: In Pittsburgh, a decisive pick six for a Steelers star veteran linebacker against the Falcons on WDVE 102.5 FM.
13: Rush in the shotgun. Gets a snap. Back to pass. Looking, throws out to the right. And it's picked off by TJ Watt. Left up. Made the grab. Gets back on his feet. TJ Watt rumbling in for his first career touchdown. TJ Watt for the Pittsburgh Steelers touchdown.
0: It goes overtime in Detroit. The Saints making a massive comeback, and they could knock off the Lions with a two-point conversion. Here's what happened. The final call on 97 won the ticket.
14: Shuck's going to work out of the gun. Leans in. There's the snap. Shuck looks. Shuck pumps. Now he throws. End zone, and it is incomplete. Yes. Full game over. Detroit Lions win. Saints went for the victory. Lions come up with a play at the end when they absolutely had to have it.
6: Number one.
0: The J.R. Top sound, a wild back-and-forth thriller between the Bills and Texans, and this play would end up being the game winner. The call on 97 rock.
14: Allen in the shotgun, here's the snap. Four-man rush, back to pass, fires, looking down on a post, complete for the touchdown! Joshua Palmer with a game-changing play! Joshua Palmer played in the game here last year, and he was far from healthy. A non-factor. He comes up with the play of the game.
7: Josh Allen and the Bills with a big win. Jags with a big win over the Browns, 34-10. Browns trailed 24-0 at the half. Deshaun Watson, 205 yards. First game since week seven is coach Todd Monken.
15: I'd rather just talk about today because I haven't had time to even look at the tape. I mean, I'm sure as hell not firing me. I'm not firing our staff. I'm not getting rid of all of our players. So he happens to be one of 53 and however many practice squad guys we got.
7: And we'll see what happens in the future for Deshaun Watson, ESPN analyst Herm Edwards.
11: Understand this too. Let's be perfectly clear. They're not the favorite to win this division by any stretch of the imagination. The Cleveland Browns, right? But Deshaun Watson has a spotlight on him right now because of things that have happened, right? And so if this continues to go this way, the coach has no choice but to make a decision. Because from there, they got to figure out, is the quarterback of the future here in this locker room, or do we need to draft one?
7: First game in 693 days for Deshaun Watson. Browns with the 34-10 loss to the Jags. Meanwhile, in New York, little tarnish on the star. That's next at ESPN Radio.
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0: homer for the fourth time in seven games. AL Central, tightest division in baseball. White Sox just limping along.
1: Or Soriano saying, I don't want to throw anything but a strike.
2: The pitch. Hit in the air to center. This should do it. Church in under it. And he's got it. Sox come up short. They leave the bases loaded in the ninth. Cardinals 3. Sox won the final.
0: ESPN 1000. White Sox lose again. They've dropped 10 of the last 14. And the Guardians take advantage.
2: Juan swings. Hits one high. Hits one deep to right. Kiesel back looking up. It is gone. Steven Kwan with a leadoff home run. He is third of the year. And it's 1-0 Cleveland on a towering homer to right.
0: Tom Hamilton, WTAM, leadoff homer for Kwan. Cleveland goes out to a 9-2 win. They're now within a half game of the White Sox. Guardians, White Sox begin a three-game set today in Cleveland. L.A. with a change of heart. That's next. Sports Center All Night continues. It's ESPN Radio.
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0: with a homer for the fourth time in seven games. AL Central, tightest division in baseball. White Sox just limping along.
1: Or Soriano saying, I don't want to throw anything but a strike.
2: The pitch. Hit in the air to center. This should do it. Church in under it.

0: leadoff home run, his third of the year. And it's 1-0 Cleveland on a towering homer to right.
1: Tom Hamilton, WTAM, leadoff homer for Kwan. Cleveland goes out to a 9-2 win. They're now within a half game of the White Sox. Guardians, White Sox begin a three-game set today in Cleveland. L.A. with a change of heart. That's next. Sports Center All Night continues. It's ESPN Radio.
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10: The NBA has stripped the Clippers of 5 first-round picks and fined owner Steve Ballmer $30 million for circumventing the salary cap.
11: I commend them for doing it because, partner, you got busted.
12: Do you know that can set your organization back a very, very long time?
1: 5 first-rounders, suspensions, fines for salary cap circumvention. NBA came down hard on the Clippers. The franchise was ticked. Now, Clippers owner Steve Ballmer is accepting the punishments.

0: When the penalties came down, Clippers were hopped. They vowed to fight, quote, through every avenue available to us. But that same day, a week and a half ago, ESPN's Brian Windhorst.
1: There was, to use a legal term, a preponderance of evidence in this report. It was very compelling. There may not have been a direct smoking gun, but reading through this, it was incredibly thorough and, frankly, incredibly damning. The Clippers have essentially said that they acted as middleman and followed the rules. The investigators believe, in fact, that they flagrantly did not follow the rules and smashed the rules to smithereens. If you were asking me, I would accept the punishment. They can instantaneously recoup two first-round draft picks for Kawhi Leonard. The second thing is, this has often been compared to what happened with the Minnesota Timberwolves with Joe Smith back in 2000. In that case, the Timberwolves cooperated. And a year later, they were given back a first-round pick. And 2 years later, they were given back another first-round pick. The first pick isn't being taken until 2029. They have 3 years to try to position themselves to absorb it. But they're going to have to get past their anger. And right now, it's very, very hot.
0: That was a week and a half ago. And Sunday, Steve Ballmer with a statement, quote, "This has been a very difficult time for everybody associated with the Clippers, and for that, I have sincere regrets." He would go on to apologize and accept responsibility. Quote, "We are committed to putting this chapter behind us. We have communicated to the NBA. We are complying with the penalties, have paid the fine. We're moving forward." Back to the NFL. Ravens, Colts.
2: Turn again. Henry works outside. It's a foot race, and he'll win it. The third touchdown of the day for Derrick Henry. It's a Kings hat trick, and the Ravens find the end zone again.
3: I'll tell you what, when Derrick Henry saw Sauce Gardner, no disrespect to Sauce Gardner, but he's a corner in the National Football League, he was like, oh, he ain't tackling me.
0: WBAL with the call. Ravens 41-23 over the Colts. Derrick Henry, 144 yards rushing and three touchdowns. Ravens as a team, 506 yards, most in a game since 2024. Quarterback Lamar Jackson.
4: Same thing when I was in the preseason when Jordan Snoop was in. You know, same thing. Guys getting open. Time and aspect with the offense. Guys flying around. Receivers doing a great job. Offensive line playing a great game. You know, made my job a lot easier. And Deck, man, shout out to Deck because he was dialing it up.
0: Lamar Jackson, 324 yards passing, 40 yards rushing, and a touchdown on the ground. 324 yards, most yards passing he's had in a game since 2024. ESPN analyst Herm Edwards.
5: Well, he looked like an MVP candidate today. And that is a Lamar Jackson we've seen before. And obviously the running game sets up everything in their offense. And I thought they played outstanding football. You know, this is a different football team. They scored 31 points in the first half. So this game was under control in the beginning. They ran the ball. Lamar threw the ball. I mean, they look like a team that, okay, these are the Ravens, right? This is what we're used to seeing. And their defense played fairly well. But a lot of yards. They would have had over 500 yards of offense. Hard to lose when you got that much offense.
0: Colts allowing 41 points. Daniel Jones, first game since suffering a torn Achilles in week 14. 166 yards passing, touchdown, and an interception. Defense coming up big for the Steelers late.
6: I'm going to call it second and 10 here. Rush in the shotgun. Gets a snap. Back to pass. Looking, throws out to the right. And it's picked off by TJ Watt. Left up. Made the grab. Gets back on his feet. TJ Watt rumbling in for his first career touchdown. TJ Watt for the Pittsburgh Steelers touchdown.
0: Pick six stealing. Sealing it for the Steelers. WDVE with the call for TJ Watt, his 10th career interception.
7: I was a tight end in college. I don't know. I don't do jugs. I don't do a lot of, I just try to, in practice, tip passes as much as I can, just trying to be as ball aware as possible. But no, I don't practice stuff like that. I just try to be as ball aware as possible.
0: Steelers get the 20-13 win over the Falcons. Aaron Rodgers, 24 of 40 for 221 yards and a touchdown. But the game was sealed by the defense.
8: Unbelievable. We were just talking about literally seconds before how great of a game he was having and what an impact he's had. And we were laughing about something that happened in practice the previous week involved, you know, this week involving him. And then that happens, and then he falls down and then gets up. And I'm thinking they're just running off because he's gotten tagged off. I didn't realize he even scored. What an incredible, incredible play.
0: Steelers get the win by a touchdown over the Falcons. Falcons snapping a four-game win streak, had been tied for their longest over the last 10 seasons. Week one wrapping up tonight, Chiefs, Broncos. Earlier on ESPN Radio, I'm Mark Zeno.
9: Patrick Mahomes in his career against Denver, guys, 14-2. Patrick Mahomes has never lost at home to the Denver Broncos in his career. Now, last year in the final week of the season, the Broncos beat the Chiefs in Kansas City. But remember, no Mahomes in that game because of the knee injury. So I, for one, am with you, Gerard Cherry. And I am on an island because everybody who I know who is sharp in the betting world loves Kansas City tomorrow night. I circled this game the day the schedule came out and said, Broncos are winning that game.
0: Patrick Mahomes returning from his knee injury. 8 o'clock Eastern, ABC, ESPN, the Manning cast, you name it. SportsCenter All Night continues. It's ESPN Radio.
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14: Here's a look at your weatherology forecast. Lows dip down to about 42 overnight under clear skies, northeasterly winds around 5 miles per hour. Slight chance of rain showers Monday. Daytime highs approaching 70, sunshine mixed with clouds at times. Cloudy Monday night, chance of thunderstorms 61. I'm meteorologist Jennifer Wojcicki on 1430 ESPN Beaver Dam. Right now, 46.
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6: Good morning, gentlemen. First, we head to Tennessee. We have the Jets beating the Titans 23-10. If we're keeping it a buck, if you can't beat the Jets, your ass.
8: Are you keeping a buck or no, your ass?
6: My one-liner for that game.
9: That's all you need.
5: Yeah.
9: That's all you need.
6: If you can't beat the Jets, your ass.
8: If we keeping a book right now, we ass.
5: I got to tell you, none of this surprised me. I thought the Jets were going to win this game. I really did. 23-10, they win. Titans lose as the outright favorite for the eighth straight game. And Smallsy, your guy, Cam Ward, at some point, it's got to click here. I understand it's year two, but it's the 2026 version of the NFL. Everybody wants it quickly now.
6: Here's the thing. I agree with you. New coaching staff may take a while for him slash them to settle in. I expected them to be more competitive than what we saw yesterday, especially with Rob Saleh as the head coach.
9: Yeah, that wasn't a surprising outcome for me in terms of the Jets winning. What was surprising was that the Titans weren't more competitive and why their offense couldn't consistently move the ball more. That was a little bit shocking.
6: Next one. We go to LA. Cardinals Chargers. Who had a worse loss than you this weekend? Say it with me, boys. Nobody. The Chargers embarrassed in their season opener with a 26-14 loss at home to the Arizona Cardinals.
9: Mike LaFleur, greater than Matt LaFleur?
6: Better day yesterday.
9: I'm just saying, listen, the Arizona Cardinals playing inspired football, there's no world that exists if you're Justin Herbert where you can take a sack on fourth down with goal to go and not throw the ball into the end zone. Who cares if you throw an interception? It's fourth down. It doesn't matter. Throw the ball up. How can you take a sack in that situation? And then to allow a punt to get blocked in the shadow of your own goal line? Those are direct reflections of coaching. That's an indictment on the job that the staff did to get these guys ready to go when live bullets were flying in week one. I'm sorry. We were excited when Jim Harbaugh got hired because we thought those elements of why the Chargers were losing games would get cleaned up. And it didn't look like that yesterday.
6: The Rams fell flat in Australia versus the 49ers. The Packers certainly embarrassed versus Minnesota. That was the worst loss of the weekend.
9: I don't know by
6: your day. Coach is saying that Justin Herbert's going to walk away as the greatest quarterback to ever play this game. A guy he's saying that about who's never won a playoff game. We talked all season long about how Mike McDaniel and those ankles were going to be able to drive the Ferrari that is Justin Herbert.

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4: Republican gubernatorial nominee Tom Tiffany is recovering after his plane had to make an emergency landing in Lake Wausau on Saturday. The Wisconsin DOJ is pushing for tougher federal robocall protections. An airplane fuselage being hauled on a trailer ended up in the Highway 151 median Friday, causing some minor traffic delays. The Wisconsin DNR is reminding hunters to check deer baiting and feeding restrictions as archery and crossbow season gets underway. The Wisconsin DOJ is joining two federal lawsuits over charges and changes to endangered species regulations. And finally, archaeologists are planning more work at Beaver Dam's Swan City Park after discovering a potential pit or fire pit feature during Saturday's excavation. I'm Justin Wilski with your ESPN News.
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8: What's up?
6: I'm going to give you three choices. I'm going to introduce the newest one because we've talked about the previous two. 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The LA Chargers yesterday lost to the Arizona Cardinals. Let me say that again. The LA Chargers lost to the Arizona Cardinals 26-14. Justin Herbert, 17 of 27, 209, touchdown, and an interception. Not exactly very impressive on field yesterday for him. Jacoby Brissett was better than him. Jacoby Brissett and the Arizona Cardinals, sneaky, have some good weapons. Jeremiah Love, Wilson, and Harrison Jr., wide receivers, obviously, in the
8: mix. He's starting to come on a little bit now. And they say he's starting to come on. It's McBride, Kendrick Bourne.
6: They have a lot of they actually have a lot of weapons. But that's a horrific loss, okay?
9: At home, no less.
6: Largest week one upset since 2018. Plus 350 was the favorite for the Chargers.
8: Oof.
6: So here are your three choices. Worst loss of the weekend.
9: Mm.
6: Chargers, Packers, or Ohio State?
8: Oh, to me, it's by far the Packers.
6: By far?
8: By far.
6: Tell me why.
8: Well, I mean, they didn't have their starting quarterback for three quarters. And they had a double-digit lead in the fourth quarter. Like, how is that even possible?
6: Well, Ohio State had a huge lead.
8: Excuse me, not in the fourth quarter. A double-digit lead late in the second half.
6: Yeah, 22-10.
8: Yeah. How's that? I don't know how that's arguable.
9: Well, I'll argue it.
8: Please.
9: I'm not in any way trying to minimize what we saw from Green Bay yesterday. It was horrific. That second half, that fourth quarter, horrific, problematic, whatever upsetting adjective you want to assign to them, I'm not going to fight you on it. However, we talked about the Vikings being a team with that defense, their weapons. Justin Jefferson was awesome yesterday.
8: Yeah, he was.
9: Awesome.
8: Yeah, he was.

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1: Canty's best bet.
2: Talking dollar bill, y'all. Chasing that bag, y'all.
1: Of the night.
3: I know what I'm about to do is blasphemous, but I'm going to take it there in the interest of consistency. I'm going to take the Denver Broncos on the road on the money line tonight against the Kansas City Chiefs. I know Patrick Mahomes doesn't lose to the Denver Broncos. He's 16-3 in his career against the Denver Broncos. But the Broncos have won three straight, and I think they're going to make it a fourth straight tonight. So I'm taking the Denver Broncos on the money line in Arrowhead. It's $100 with a total payout of $210. That is the play of the day.
4: Survived a terrible, terrible moment in our history.
1: The most unsportsmanlike moment of the day.
5: That was terrible.
6: Was not a great look.
7: Go ahead. Quickly, though.
8: Dissimulate was our word of the day. You missed it the first time, therefore I win. It means to hide your true feelings, character, or intentions behind a false appearance.
7: I said dissimulate.
3: No.
8: After I said it multiple times. Therefore, you don't get the win.
7: But you never revealed it was you. That was the word.
8: Because you said it mid-conversation. There was no time to really jump in, but I had already said it once before.
7: We don't have time to debate this, but I'm going to debate this in the post-show video at Unsportslike on Instagram. I won on there. All right.
8: We will post-show debate.
7: Okay. All right. Congrats to the two winners of the U.S. Open.
8: Of course.
7: Alexander Zverev and Alana Rybakina, I apologize if I got this pronunciation wrong. I'm bad with pronunciation. CC is amazing at it. I'm terrible at it. Great wins, both of them. U.S. Open, all the stars were out. But Zverev didn't know he won. Take a listen.
9: Game, set, match, Zverev. 3-1.
10: Alexander Zverev. 7-6. Zverev
9: doesn't
10: know he's won. He doesn't even.
7: Okay, so he's literally on the baseline. He thinks he won the game against Ben Shelton, and then it was Ben Shelton's serve. He did not realize he won the set, which was match point. That is actually great.
8: Because you're so locked in.
3: He was locked in.
7: But you're feeling no nerves in that spot. I was watching, so I had the two TVs set up, one on the red zone and one on that. And I'm like, maybe Shelton can find... I was rooting for Shelton, I'm not going to lie.
3: I think we all were, yeah.
8: American.
7: But that was amazing. He had no idea he won, so he didn't have the proper celebration. He did realize he won when he was being interviewed post-match and had a very odd statement towards Trinity Rodman, professional soccer player, also happens to be the girlfriend of Ben Shelton. Listen to what Zverev said post-winning the U.S. Open yesterday.
11: 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No? Well done to you as well. You're the lucky charm, so I'm happy. Not today, but usually.
7: He's saying to the opponent's girlfriend, you're the lucky charm. She mouthed, by the way, not today, because they lost.
8: Because her man lost.
3: Roll with the winners, Trinity.
7: Smalls, you're giving me a look.
8: Well, if I was Trinity Rodman, I don't know how I would receive that.
3: Flattered?
8: Yeah, should I be flattered that you're saying I'm the good luck charm? But then also in my mind, I'm processing, is this shade because you're saying, oh, you're lucky, but not really? Because
3: no, that wasn't
8: lost,
3: shade. That seemed like it was all flattery. And hey, it was good luck
8: for me
3: that you were here.
12: Dude, if I'm Ben Shelton... That's a problem. That's a problem.
3: Yes, Cam.
8: What are you
3: going to
8: do about it, Cam?
12: You just beat me in the U.S. Open.
3: And my girl.
12: And then you're rizzing up Trinity Rodman right in front of me?
3: Exactly.
7: He clearly wasn't intending to do that.
12: It came across that way.
3: That's exactly what he did.
7: It absolutely came across like one guy just beat another guy in tennis and now is publicly on mic hitting on his girlfriend. I mean, let's be honest.
3: Like if I won the Super Bowl and say, yeah, man, it's a great game. And thanks to Gisele Bündchen, our good luck charm.
7: I mean, what?
3: What? Wait a minute, what?
8: Can you imagine if you would have done that?
3: Excuse me?
8: I would like to go on a time machine and see how that plays out.
7: I'm like uncomfortable even you saying it now, 100 years later.
3: They ain't together no more. It's okay.
7: I know.
8: Yeah, that's right.
7: All right, another one from the U.S. Open. Camera men and women had a great weekend this weekend. Chargers game, they did some great work with the camera. Also at the U.S. Open, Pierce Brosnan was there.
3: Oh, this was great.
7: Okay. James Bond.
8: I love this.
7: There's seven, like it's 7 minutes into the match. They go to the 007, and then they immediately show Pierce Brosnan.
3: So good.
7: That's awesome.
3: That cameraman deserves a raise.
8: A plus.
7: Pierce Brosnan, not a hair out of place.
8: He still looks
7: He's impeccable.
8: He still looks like James Bond.
7: Yeah. He will never look like himself. He will only be James Bond.
3: I just want you to know, you see Pierce Brosnan embrace the gray?
8: I was just thinking that, CC.
3: Embrace it. It's distinguished.
8: He looks so sophisticated.
7: He's a little bit better looking than I am.
3: There's nobody cooler in the tri-state area than Pierce Brosnan.
12: So today we've compared Evan to Jalen Hurts and Pierce Brosnan. What are we doing?
8: It's a great day for
7: Pat, stay out of it.
8: It's a great day
7: I think we're on a good track here. Another one from the U.S. Open. So Ben Shelton, when he clinched the spot in the finals, spoke after the semifinals. And here is what Ben Shelton, great tennis player, had to say.
0: I keep on looking up at the screen like, oh, shoot, Jalen Brunson's here.
7: King of New York is an understatement.
8: They met afterwards, too.
3: King of New York.
7: And he was at the Harry Styles show, and Harry Styles stopped in the middle of it to then shout out Jalen Brunson.
8: He is a living legend.
12: Maybe Brunson's the good luck charm.
8: For whom?
12: Yeah. For Ben Shelton. Maybe it wasn't Trinity all along.
8: So we needed Jalen there to bring home the victory, is what you're saying.
7: So I'm not a big red meat guy. I don't eat red meat, so I'm not as good with this. But everybody says what I'm about to show is a big faux pas. Ryan Day, head coach of Ohio State, obviously blew a 20-point lead in the fourth quarter. There's a sign at College Game Day. Ryan Day puts ketchup on his brisket. It's a joke. But is that horrific?
8: It is horrific, but Patrick Mahomes puts ketchup on a steak, and he's been pretty good.
12: As the resident brisket expert here, yeah, you can't do that.
3: Yeah, you can't do that.
7: So that's a good sign in your mind, Pat?
12: Oh, that's a great sign. So he deserved to lose.
3: It's Texas.
8: They
3: take brisket very seriously.
8: Correct.
7: I'll give you another one.
8: By put a condiment
7: go
8: on
7: search, but when you get a chance, Jameis Winston putting on cologne behind Cam Scataboo as he was being interviewed, put about 100 sprays of probably Joe Malone, if it's good, cologne on himself after. And he probably got it from Jackson Dart.
3: Joe Malone.
7: Golic's up next. We are on a Tuesday. We're on Sportsmanline.
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16: The Packers spent all offseason talking about finishing, but through the first week of the season, nothing has changed. I'm Bill Scott with Sports. Packers blew a 22-10 lead with 5 minutes left in the third quarter, surrendering 29 straight points in a 39-22 loss to the Minnesota Vikings. It was the Packers' sixth consecutive loss, including playoffs, dating to last season. Packers did get their tight end Tucker Kraft's contract extension done before the season. After all, he gets a four-year extension worth $75 million. He could earn up to $92 million.
17: That, releases a lot of burden. So being able to get that finished up and be a part of a franchise like this where I can be here, be a captain, and continue to push the needle for success in the future. And I'm very grateful to be a part of this organization long term.
16: Brewers dropped their series finale to the Reds 4-3 on Sunday and have the day off today. They clinched a playoff spot over the weekend, can wrap up the National League Central with a magic number of 2. Bill Scott, Wisconsin Radio.
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0: Nelson is in the Everlight Solar ESPN Madison studios, and so it's the very perturbed Packers Hall of Famer. He's Mark Tauscher. Tausch, good morning. How are you?
1: Yeah, I'm doing all right. I did swear yesterday. I was swearing much more so as the game was going on. Yeah, I have, and we've done this show now going on our 11th football season. I never blame the refs. There's always ways to overcome. That's just because it's either way, the Packers, I actually will say, well, the Packers caught a couple breaks, or they did this, and the officiating, it is what it is. There's going to be some human error and mistakes. I don't mind that. But the fact that it was back to back to back, and two of the calls were complete junk, you can't do that with the game on the line. You can't. If it's not egregious, it can't be called. And the Green Bay Packers win the game yesterday if that doesn't happen. That's how I feel. Obviously, with our post-game show, other people felt differently. People on Twitter felt differently. That's fine. I don't have any problem with that. But you can get into trying to overreact, just like I believe Brian Gutekunst overreacted with the Aaron Banks signing, and that has not worked, and we'll get into that, I'm sure, sometime this week, because that is a monster albatross hanging around this football team's neck that needs to get resolved. Because for as much as I complained about the officiating, and I did, and I heard Evco on my drive in basically call, I don't know what he was calling me, but I can't wait for his appearance this week, because that'll be, I'm sure, fun. That has been something that just has not worked, and I don't know where that goes from here. The O-line was just simply not good enough yesterday, period. And it is a hugely tough environment. I know that. The place is loud. It is difficult to do it. All of the things, but just wasn't good enough. So there's a lot to unpack. I don't think, the most disappointing part, the officiating sucked. I don't care. Viking fans can say what they want. Oh, they missed the face mask here. Did they miss the intercept and getting off the field? And it just was critical. They basically gift wrapped 7 points to the Minnesota Vikings. Those are the facts. And yes, it's subjective. Go ahead.
0: 12 penalties for the Packers.
1: Three for the Vikings. Yeah, 100 yards to 15. And there's going to be some games that happens. It's the where they called it in the Xavier McKinney one. And the most egregious is the roughing the passer. Did you watch Jordan Love get drilled two steps late a couple times?
0: And low.
1: Huh?
0: And he got hit low.
1: And by the way, I don't mind. Just don't call any of it. Quarterbacks are going to get hit. You have to. I don't mind, but that you can't call that. And the dude, I don't remember which one of our guys was at Ford. I don't remember who. He ended up, he didn't even bring his whole body weight down. He did what he's supposed to do, and they still called it. And this isn't Josh Allen or Lamar Jackson or Mahomes. This is Carson Wentz. They don't get those calls. Jordan Love getting any, so all of that combined frustrated the blank out of me, and I thought it cost us the football game yesterday. Now, that doesn't mean that you can't rebound and have some resiliency, and that's the part that I'm most disappointed about this football team. We can't finish? Yeah, that's true. I can't argue that. And Homer's calling for LaFleur to get fired last night, and there's people calling that he's soft. And all of that criticism, go for it. I'm not in that camp, but I can hear it, because what has been done this is a pattern. This has become a trend. This team has not been able to bounce back and have resiliency in clutch moments. They don't have, and I said this on the post game last night, but we also, you ask the Yankees to close up games without Mariano Rivera. You ask, the Brewers right now without McGill. You need a guy to close up shop. Our closer's in the shop. And as I told you in the spring when Micah was saying he's not going to be back and play and he's going to wait all this time, I said, let's just see if things start off slow. You're going to hear it. The chorus will start coming. We'll find out how all that works. But that's kind of how I summarized this game last night. And I still believe that if those penalties are called the right way, the Green Bay Packers win that game last night. But that's not how it played out. And then we ended up getting shredded because we did not get off the mat when we did have that adversity hit. And that's disappointing.
0: So the three penalties on the go-ahead touchdown drive are all on third down. So
1: You're off obviously the field, and then again,
0: or at least you're facing a fourth down, and you're going to get the ball back if you get the stop, right? I mean, some of those they might have gone for it.
1: The interception by our guy, yes, yeah. And of those three penalties, could you call all of them? Yeah, you could. But then, where are they on the other side? Because I'm telling you, you don't think Matthew Golden was getting spun around and held, and Watts, like, come on now. I don't want those called, by the way. I don't. But they did, and they did them in critical times. It just, I hated the calls. I did.
0: So I do disagree with you on one small part of your point, which is I think the more egregious one was the questionable call on McKinney. And it's also the most painful one because it wipes out Evan Williams' interception. But I thought that was typical of what had been going on throughout the game with receivers on both sides. You know, Chris McClellan, yeah, he doesn't try to land on him with his full body weight. Could you argue that he took him down later, the ball was away, and he should have known that it was gone? Maybe. I don't like that call either. I just think the one on McKinney, given what I watched throughout the course of the game, was just part and parcel with how they were playing the game throughout the game. So the fact that Sean Hockley's crew called that one, I thought was the most problematic because it's also Evan makes the play there that stops the bleeding caused by the fourth and one quarterback sneak failure. And I want to get into that next before we get to calls, because I do want to try out my hypothesis on you. And if you don't like it, I'm a big boy. I can handle it. We don't have to wait till 11:15 for you to tell me that. But I'm looking at the circumstances that they were in with Carson Wentz at quarterback, with the crowd dead. I was talking to Judd and Matthew Collar and Kevin Seifert during a break, and like Vikings fans had already given up, right? It's 22-10. It's 22-17 at the time of that decision, but the fans aren't into it, right? And you know how loud, whether it was the Metrodome or US Bank Stadium, gets when they are revved up. I talked to Aaron Jones after the game, and he had seen it from the other side of the field in Packers-Vikings games in the past. And to see what happened when things got rolling and how that crowd became a huge advantage for them when they were basically sitting around on their hands, that was part of the equation too. So I want to get into that.
1: I also missed the false start on the left tackle in the two-point play. That was huge at the time. So it was just the officiating sucked yesterday, period. And it is a big reason why the Packers lost. It's not the only reason. It's not – I can understand making the argument how it is, but critical points in the game, everything went a certain way. And, again, I'm not blaming the ref guy ever. First time I've ever done this because it did make a huge difference in the game.
0: But as you have said many times before, you have to not put yourself in the position for them to decide it.
1: You still had time to
0: correct
1: fix it, and you still controlled your own deal, and then everything just fell apart. But momentum's a hell of a deal, and the momentum swung in the crowd. I'm sure guys couldn't get, and it was just a complete blank show. When your right tackle's got two carries, I know one carry didn't count. When you're right tackle, by the way, great hand eye by Zach Bacco Bewelli on that to be able to scoop that. But I don't want my right tackle carrying the football ever. And to have 2.25 tells you the mess that we were in.
0: Might be worth considering him in a different role, given his productivity. I think yards per carry, he was higher than Marshawn Lloyd. All right, I will give you my hypothesis. Coming up, we have the audio of the question I asked Matt LaFleur as well regarding it. And look, if you disagree with it, I want to hear that. But sometimes being able to close out a game doesn't require you to be overly aggressive. Sometimes it just requires you to be smart. And Matt LaFleur is oftentimes conservative, but I think usually he's pretty smart. And I didn't understand it before it failed. I want to talk about what happened and what the reasoning might have been after Tausch tells us about Pella Windows and Doors of Wisconsin.
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0: We will take the maximum number of calls we can during the course of the show, 844-770-3776, 844-770-3776. That is the Carbless talk and text line. We will do that after I try out this theory on Tausch, and we'll see what he says next. It's Wilde and Tausch.
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5: What we're focusing on is that 59 number here today, because Caleb Williams, 21 of 29, 269 yards, two touchdowns, is pretty good. But it's the rushing totals. DeAndre Swift, 18 carries, 124 yards, and three touchdowns. Kyle Manungai had a 61-yard run, 10 carries, 100 yards for him and a touchdown. And Caleb Williams, 10 carries, 65 yards, two TDs, all in all, ended up being 39 carries for 291 yards and six touchdowns on the ground for the Chicago Bears. So when you think of the Bears, you think of, oh, high-powered, high-flying up. Ben Johnson wants to throw the football. I wonder if Ben really, I mean, he definitely wants Caleb Williams and to cut him loose. But if they can run the ball this efficiently with their top two backs, that is going to make Caleb Williams a really dangerous quarterback as this year progresses.
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0: Continue.
1: So he pulls the points off the board. Jordan Love gets stopped on the quarterback sneak.
0: Don't run a quarterback sneak from a yard and some change. Like, that was the part. So continue.
1: And that was Jordan's.
0: Tucker Kraft.
1: Jordan's read.
0: Tucker
1: they gave
0: Kraft.
1: Him two plays.
0: Okay, Tucker Kraft is our quarterback sneak guy. Go gun mm-hmm. and bring Tucker Kraft in. He's getting a yard. Go ahead.
1: So they pull the points off the board. He gets stopped. The play springs to life. Obviously, the penalties on the ensuing drive certainly help the Vikings. But I will say there were times when you played in the Metrodome where I was like, I can't believe how loud it is in here. That was the first time. And, you know, obviously I was there for last year's regular season finale, which was riveting. That was the loudest I've heard it in a really long time. They've been in that stadium now 11 seasons. It was ridiculous.
0: Those birds died.
1: And then everything
0: the windows.
1: And then everything went to hell after that go-ahead touchdown drive, where then they couldn't protect. Love gets sacked and sacked. He gets sacked. Then he gets sacked the very next play and fumbles.
0: Was that the Zach Tom scoop? Which one was the Zach Tom scoop?
1: The first of the two back-to-back sacks was the Z-Box scoop. So what I asked Matt LaFleur was basically, is it possible that all of your focus on finishing may have actually been to your detriment in that instance? Here's how he responded.
2: You spent so much time emphasizing that, though. Like, do you think it's possible that if you're not so hell-bent on finishing, that maybe you do just keep the field goal, thinking that Wentz isn't going to be able to lead him back? No, I mean, do you think that factored into why you chose to be as aggressive as you were? Was that not fair?
3: Yeah, I mean, I don't know, guys. Like, the bottom line is, and I get it, and that's your job is to question us, and when it doesn't work out, that's you got to answer those questions. But I felt in my heart that we could get 1 yard, and we didn't do it.
1: In fairness, I didn't like it before the quarterback sneak. You can check the
0: Twitter in fairness, timeline. you don't want to put a water slide in your backyard though either. Like, that's just the conservative nature of how you roll.
1: Right, but he has been conservative historically.
0: I don't know if we can argue about all of that. I didn't have a problem at all. I completely disagree with you in the fact that you're up 8 and you could take that. If it would have been 4th and 2 or 3, I think he takes the points. But if you're going to be analytic guy and you're going to study and you want to finish and step on people's throats, that's what you do. Now, you go get it. You don't drop a play with a quarterback that's not a great quarterback sneak guy. Like, Jordan Love is not great at that. We all remember the
1: three
0: Falcon
1: last year.
0: We remember the Falcon game where he had the fawn legs a couple years ago, and he like Bambied over. Like, that's just not where he's at. Tucker Kraft is a good quarterback sneak guy, but a yard is a lot, and it's a lot to get when you're dealing with that. So, I want him out in the. I want him moving. I want Jordan Love is an athlete. Get him out. Put pressure on the defense. And I don't have one iota of a problem with the decision that he made. I hated the play call. And it's easy, as Matt just said, it's easy to judge and second guess. But for everybody that is in your camp today saying he should have just taken the points, the same people are going to be saying if you ended up losing the game, well, if you'd have went for it, you'd have went for the throat and all that. You want to be that. That's the team you want. That's what Matt LaFleur wants to be. And you have to practice what you preach. So, yes, you need to be smart. You have to understand Carson Wentz can't move this football team until he could. You want to be aggressive and stick it and do all the things to finish games? That's what you go and do. And it didn't work. And I hated the play call, but I didn't mind the decision to pull the points off the board because it was a 4th. Now, do I think he knew it was going to be 4th and 1 and some change compared to 4th and 8 inches? That's a question you have to ask Matt, but 4th and 1 you should get. When you don't, it's sometimes it comes back to the players and the decisions that you make on that end of it too. I don't have a problem at all with that decision. I just don't.
1: Behind that offensive line, you don't have a problem with that decision.
0: I want him out in space. I'm not. I just told you I don't want him running a quarterback sneak. I want to put the ball in Jordan Love's hands. He's supposed to be an MVP candidate. I want him out in space with Watson, Kraft, Jaden Reed. That's what I'm looking for. Spread them out and let's see what they got. And if they stay spread, hey, Tuck, beep, beep, beep, beep, come in. I've seen that movie before. Beep, beep, beep. Mm-hmm. Never been stopped on a quarterback sneak. Tucker Kraft. It's worked every time. So that's what I wanted to do. And I would bet that when this scenario comes in again, you're not going to see Jordan Love do the sneak. You're going to see some variations off of it. But, yes, you can say analytics, do they factor in that your expensive left guard isn't out there and that it's a loud, raucous crowd? You'd have to ask analytics guy. I don't know. But you should take that into account. And I think you also should take into account that if you believe in your football team on a 4th-and-1, all right, Jordan, make a play. And it doesn't need to be quarterback sneak. So that was where I had an issue, not pulling the points off the board.
1: Yeah, well, as it turned out, behind that offensive line against that quarterback with a silent crowd, the decision ended up costing them the game. We can talk about officiating. We can talk about the offensive line's performance. But
0: you just, in fairness, you just said that the Xavier McKinney was bunk, and if that interception stands, yeah, it didn't cost them the game.
1: I agree, but they're in that position because of the decision they made earlier. I don't think they have the crowd into it if they kick the field goal and kick off, and they're on the road. Like, isn't the, you tell me, you've been in football a hell of a lot longer than me. Isn't the rule always take the points when you're on the road?
0: No, the rule is you finish a football game and you do what you need to do it.
1: Well, they didn't finish.
0: No, they didn't. But they also admit, but to say that decision was the end point. No, the decision to throw the flag on McKinney and or the late hit roughing the passer call. Also, if both of those go the other way, we're talking about a whole different ball game too.
1: Sure.
0: Even
1: those are not your decisions. Those are officiating decisions. You control the decision you made to take the points off the board. And again, an 8-point game with Carson Wentz, who was not impressive. I fundamentally disagree. And I disagreed in the moment. And then the results, obviously, the snowball started as a tiny little ball that they had an 8-point lead when the ball went through the uprights. And then when it started rolling downhill, it turned into an avalanche on them. And now they're 0-1, and Shine On Sports has a chance to be right if they go to New York and get beat by the Jets. I'm guessing there were a few people that knocked back a Tito's or two last night based on the results.
0: I would think, you know what, football, firing up the grill, a solid cocktail, and if you're drowning your sorrows after a bad loss, Tito's would be great to have in your glass. Tito's handmade vodka, always my go-to. It's made in Austin, Texas. And you know what? Besides making a great cocktail, they also give back in a big way, partnering up with nonprofits and doing real good in the communities across the country, especially for our four-legged friends. So next time you're raising a glass, make it with Tito's handmade vodka, crafted to be savored responsibly.
1: Interesting that on a day that we're talking this way, and I don't understand why, if you're a Bears fan, you're not over with the ESPN Chicago crew celebrating your 59-point output.
0: I watched a little bit of Caleb Williams. Going to be a problem. I think he's fixed. I think they've, again, it's one game. It's a road game. He looks going to be a problem. They're going to be a problem.
1: He was the number one overall pick.
0: Remind me at some point this week or this season, Jesse, to put down Joe Tooney. The name Joe Tooney.
1: Tuney.
0: Because for as much as we are glazing Ben Johnson and Caleb and everything else, it's a tale of two cities. Aaron Banks and Joe Tooney. Pretty big difference.
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6: This week's Fox Brothers Piggly Wiggly High School Athlete of the Week is Reese Hendricks of Watertown High School. Reese is on the Goslings girls volleyball team. She says volleyball has taught her that you cannot let one mistake define you. You might miss a serve, shank a pass, or make a bad decision, but the next point is always an opportunity to reset and do better. She says she's learned to move on quickly, stay positive, and trust herself. Congratulations to Watertown's Reese Hendricks. She's this week's Fox Brothers Piggly Wiggly High School Athlete of the Week.
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0: investment of snaps in training camp with him that he wouldn't be able to stand up in the to either the pressure schemes of the Vikings
1: Flores.
0: pressure schemes from Brian Flores, or wouldn't be able to handle the crowd, or both, because Donovan Jennings, I'll rely on Brian Bulaga's view, but I don't think he had a particularly strong performance.
1: Coaches watch all these practices and they want to put their guys in a position to win. Obviously, if they felt like Burton was going to be the best player at that spot, they would have put him in there. I would think that it's not going to be long before he's playing, would be my guess.
0: 844-770.
1: I know I am viewed as a Goody apologist, and I think Brian Gutekunst is a really good general manager. The offensive line has not been fixed. It's gotten worse. And they're going to need Burton to be – they need Jaeger, Jagger, Burton to be the guy. And he's not going to be immediately, but we're going to need him to grow and develop into being that guy this season. He's going to need to be a critical piece to fixing and getting this thing right. So hopefully that is going to be the case, because there's a lot of question marks. I thought Bako Biwele, he got beat a few times yesterday. And again, that is a brutal.
0: He's clearly not 100%.
1: No, but that is a br and you're putting him. I give him a ton of credit. He gutted it out. He played the entire game. That is a brutally difficult place, and I think. I am always going to empathize with offensive tackles in those loud environments, because you're going to be a half a step slow, and a half a step in this business is everything. So I am not going to be overly critical, but that group as a whole, they did not have a big solution. They just didn't have a lot of answers to the test, and Flores put them to the test 84% of the time, I think. And maybe I'm mishearing that, but it was a crazy number of blitz percentage, and it wasn't bring one. They were bringing seven guys. Like they were bringing, they bring br brought cover zero. They did everything. They wanted to muddy the pocket, because Jordan Love has proven you give him time, he's going to dice you. You got to muddy it. And they did. And he still was delivering it until he didn't.
0: We'll get some more of your calls to start the 10 o'clock hour, 844-770-3776. That is the Carbless Talk and Text Line. Lists. Is more. Got to see our old friend Brad Lane, who coached our show for quite a while. I met him for coffee this morning, and I delivered to him one of our Take Care, Be Good Gruber Law Offices t-shirts from our 10th anniversary. And David Gruber has been supportive of this show from the jump, including with our t-shirts from our big event. 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So make the call. 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Gruber Law Offices, one call, that's all. It is more than one call for us, and more of your calls next. It's Wilde and Tausch.
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4: The Packers spent all offseason talking about finishing, but through the first week of the season, nothing has changed. I'm Bill Scott with Sports. Packers blew a 22-10 lead with 5 minutes left in the third quarter, surrendering 29 straight points in a 39-22 loss to the Minnesota Vikings. It was the Packers' sixth consecutive loss, including playoffs, dating to last season. Packers did get their tight end Tucker Kraft's contract extension done before the season. After all, he gets a four-year extension worth $75 million. He could earn up to $92
5: million. That, releases a lot of burden. So being able to get that finished up and be a part of a franchise like this where I can be here, be a captain, and continue to push the needle for success in the future. And I'm very grateful to be a part of this organization long term.
4: Brewers dropped their series finale to the Reds 4-3 on Sunday and have the day off today. They clinched a playoff spot over the weekend, can wrap up the National League Central with a magic number of 2. Phil Scott, Wisconsin Radio.
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12: I'm going to say daily 52 weeks in a year. 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
12: No, then Tausch kind of bows out.
9: This is Wilde and Tausch, presented by Pella Windows and Doors of Wisconsin.

0: is the play that bothers me the most outside of the baloney penalties is that right before half. It's just it's so absurd.
1: Yeah.
0: You can't – you know that they're just running the clock out. They're going to try the old school hard count. And then how about they also called Jordan Love for insinuating a snap count after being warned? What the blank was that? Like that, so, again, refereeing is what it was. I thought it was just egregious. I thought it was bad. But we did leave points on the table way too many times, and that offense was inept. Carson Wentz, but you give him that 7 points. The whole game is different. Even if they go down and get three before the half, it's still those little things, they add up, and it helps build the momentum. And the Packers just did not handle any of that well. And it feels like you lost every one of those battles, and that's why you end up giving yourself a position where referees' calls end up affecting the football game.
1: Yeah, I would just say this. This is why I was so adamant about keeping the points on the board, is because I don't think the way the defense was playing that they could go down and score and get a 2-point conversion. Now, they did it with the help of 3 questionable penalties to take the lead. But I thought the defense played really well. I thought Jonathan Gannon's first game was a very big positive. And we never really did any positives versus negatives. But the free play, they give up a 39-yard touchdown. You know, Cisse's one-on-one against Justin Jefferson. And there's no risk for Carson Wentz, because if he throws an interception, he'll be wiped out by the offsides by Lucas Van Ness, who had done that throughout camp as well. So that is a recurring mistake that he has been making, is jumping offsides, but particularly egregious in that situation. We'll get to more of your calls coming up after Tausch tells us about Jones Dairy Farm.
0: Well, indeed I will. And you know what? We had a nice breakfast yesterday. We had their bacon. 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

0: want you to call on the Carbless Pocket text line. Let's go down to Chicago. Talk to Jay. Jesse there's a little skepticism in Jesse's voice, I think. I think he thinks we might have an infiltrator.
1: Anytime anyone's calling from Chicago, I start to think it might be a double agent.
0: Jay, good morning. Are you a sad Packers fan in the Windy City, or are you coming to crash our party by talking about the Bears and their 59-point output?
2: Good morning. I am a sad Packers fan.
0: Okay, good.
2: My question is for Towns. I'm sorry. My question is for Towns. You defended Matt LaFleur last night by saying that he shouldn't get fired, and I respect that, but I would argue that Matt LaFleur has been finishing games for years now, even games that the Packers won, and he doesn't get held accountable for it. And, for instance, the Cowboys game in the playoff a few years ago, the Packers were leading 48-16 in that game. And at the beginning of the fourth quarter, he took out all of his starters. He just gave up on the game. And Dak Prescott almost led the Cowboys to a comeback win. And the only reason they didn't is because the Cowboys ran out of time. And the final score ended up being 48-32. Now, my question for Tausch is, what would it take for Matt LaFleur to be fired after this season? Thank you for taking my call.
1: Yeah, Jay, good call. I just think if you were going to make that move, you literally had a new president come in and make this decision. So Matt LaFleur, you know who he is as a football coach. And there's shortcomings, like I think every coach has. And you decided this is the road you want to go down. You firmly believe in this group. You don't fire him after one game. Like, that's just not, that's not even like a, to me, I wouldn't have even thought of it. Homer obviously thought of it, and a lot of fans think of it. So as far as, like, where my head's at on this, and you're going to give him this season for sure, but let's not kid ourselves. The Packers, if they feel like we made a mistake and Matt LaFleur, this team goes 6-11 and misses the playoffs, I think everything's on the table. This isn't a case. This team needs to make the playoffs, and I think they need to win the division. But as far as what Ed Policy and the Packers brain trust thinks, they just showed you. Again, don't – all of the talk is cheap. Sign in 5-year contract or whatever, they won't tell us what they signed him for. It's top secret. That's what matters. And that's where they're at. So the Packers believe in Matt LaFleur. And I know the frustration of not finishing. I'm certain it is at the top of his list. They're trying to figure out what that is. The players also have to go out and execute. I don't think Matt LaFleur is tightened up. I don't think Matt LaFleur is all of a sudden, he just cowers in a corner. He wants to. That's why I don't have a problem with him going for it and trying to finish the game there. It didn't work. I didn't like the play call. But it's about the mentality of the football team. And if that mentality continues to slide and there's no belief, that's when you start looking at what you're going to do as far as leadership goes with this organization.
0: 844-770-3776. Let's go a little north of Chicago to Josh in Kenosha. Josh, good morning. Welcome to Wilde and Tausch. How you doing?
3: Good morning. It is a victory Monday for me
0: with a 59
3: burger, but
0: I knew it.
3: I'm not here to bash the Packers. I was rooting for them. I observe a few things, and it seems that Matt LaFleur has become predictable with his play calling and his lack of situational awareness. You guys harped on it all offseason about the offensive line, and it seems like Brian Flores was listening to your guys' shows all offseason because he got the better of you and he made you look bad. Jordan Love can only do so much when he's kind of running for his life. And as a Bears fan, I watched quarterbacks for years behind bad O-lines try to survive. Jay Cutler, Trubisky, you go on the list. And it feels like Jordan Love was just under siege yesterday.
0: Josh, can I interrupt you for a second?
3: Oh, of course.
0: As a Bears fan, do you think that the best thing that Ryan Poles and that organization did, yes, they drafted Caleb. Yes, they hired Ben Johnson. But they looked at their offensive line and said, we cannot suck this bad anymore. We have to do something about it. And they were very active in their approach of fixing it last year, going into last season.
3: Absolutely. That's the biggest turnaround. If you noticed, Caleb Williams in his first season as a rookie got sacked 68 times, and I think he got hit close to 100 times throughout the course of the entire season. Ryan Poles said, look, we can't put our franchise first overall pick QB in that situation. Joe Tooney, Mark Tauscher, you are 100% right about Joe Tooney. That was one of the best signings I think the Bears have had in the past probably 20 years, along with going out to get a guy who worked with Ben Johnson in Detroit and Jonah Jackson. Darnell Wright has become a stud. The O-line is
1: yeah, the Bears are a problem.
3: Paramount to the Bears'
1: success. Problem on offense. Bears defense is going to stink, by the way, and you know that, Josh. I mean, Bryce Young 100%. Looked like Joe Montana yesterday, too.
3: Yeah, it was definitely one that raised the blood pressure watching the defense. I've been a Bears fan for 35 years, and this is the first time that I can say, well, obviously last year, but I'm more confident in the Bears offense than I am in the defense.
1: You are an offensive-driven team now, and that has never been with the Urlachers. Like, that's never been the case, and that is who you are now. So, Josh, congratulations on a big win. This is – for as much as people want to get after Matt LaFleur, and I've talked a lot about what I think are some of his shortcomings, I still think he is a good football coach. Mm-hmm. The offensive line, and you can just take a look at the left guard spot. Joe Tooney and Aaron Banks. You want to figure out what's going on? That has been a huge difference. And I know, Jason, you brought up, well, you didn't mean to move Elton Jenkins. Let's not kid ourselves. Elton Jenkins wanted to play center. He did. Didn't work.
0: No. If he was moving to center from left guard, he wanted his money guaranteed.
1: He wanted to play center, Jason. He did.
0: Okay. Nevertheless, they botched that. They could have just left him at left guard.
1: They could have.
0: Whether or not he wanted to or not. And obviously, we've talked many times about overcorrections. And the overcorrection and reaction to that playoff loss in Seattle is undeniable.
1: I'll say this. The disappointment, everybody was getting after Josh Myers for all those years, right? He's not good enough and all that. I think that little chain of events and the Philadelphia playoff game and then Elton not playing and then the movement and then the contract stuff and everything else, it has it's put us in the position that we're in. And we'll see how the Packers come out of it. They need Burton. They need Burton to be a player for this season. I think they need him to be a big-time player.
0: Are you concerned that Aaron Banks just will end up not being able to play?
1: I don't have any idea on his medicals, but the fact that he...
0: No, I'm not saying... I'm not asking to diagnose. Are you worried?
1: Yes. The fact that he practiced... correct me if I'm wrong. He practiced most of last week, correct?
0: Yeah, limited. So we don't know how much 11-on-11 he did, but he was limited.
1: You didn't do much during training camp. They were trying to just get you to the starting blocks. And when you can't get to the starting blocks, when they're trying to get you the starting blocks, of course that's going to be overly concerning. Because it ain't going to get easier. Playing 60, 70 snaps a game, how do you think that's going to be? Then you got to come back and try to play on a Thursday? Good luck. That's not usually how this thing goes. So concern level should be very high when it comes to when Aaron Banks and if Aaron Banks can play. If he couldn't play yesterday with all of that, you have to wonder when he is going to play. That's why I'm saying it's going to be – I think Burton is going to – the reason they were glazing on Burton, I wouldn't be shocked if he's playing this week.
0: And yet they didn't – and yet they chose Donovan Jennings to start instead.
4: And we never really got to that with Matt LaFleur yesterday. I'm sure someone will ask him about how they arrived at that, other than him saying that it was time on task. Even though time on task during training camp, it was extensively Jagger Burton at left guard. All right, we'll continue to take your calls. 844-770-3776. I was walking by the Mary Tyler Moore statue that they have here in downtown Minneapolis. And as I turned the corner, what was there? An Associated Bank location. While their roots run deep in Wisconsin, there are signs of intelligent life here in the Twin Cities because Associated Bank is here. 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
7: Here's a look at your weatherology forecast. Mainly cloudy today with a chance for showers. Highs around 71. Southeast winds 8 to 15 miles per hour. Chance of thunderstorms tonight. Lows level off around 61. Cloudy skies expected. Chance for showers tomorrow. Daytime highs approaching 74. Overcast. I'm meteorologist Jennifer Wojcicki on 1430 ESPN Beaver Dam. Right now, it's 65 degrees.
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0: I see the villainous John Wesley on the rundown of callers. We're not going to fast pass you, though, Wes. We're going to make you wait. 844-770-3776. You can also send your texts in if you've been trying to call unsuccessfully.
1: Jason, where's your head at with LaFleur? Obviously, I'm not going to relitigate after the season last year, but where's your... I mean, you've been very critical this morning of the decision. You thought it was wrong, but you still think and believe he should be the head coach.
0: Yeah, I don't think we're... I don't think you're firing... You made your decision.
1: Just you personally, watching this team, do you think they can pull out of this and become a team that can finish under Matt LaFleur?
0: I do.
1: Why? Why do you feel that way?
0: I feel that way because I think yesterday I believe that he overcorrected. And I think when you try to overcorrect is when you really get yourself in trouble. I think one of the things that he is smart. I know it doesn't feel that way today, but I thought that this, I think he pressured himself with all this finishing. I believe the finishing thing is overblown. And I know that's not a popular position to hold after what happened yesterday. But we were not talking, other than that week three performance in Cleveland, we were not talking about finishing last year until after they lost Micah Parsons. That was when it became an issue. And do you want it to be only one guy that handles the finishing? Of course not. But Evan Williams was a finisher yesterday. The play just didn't count. That was an enormous play that he made. And I'm not saying that because he's on our show. Like, that interception is huge. My point, the reason why I've been so critical of LaFleur and the decision he made was because I think you have to, one of the things that I feel like he does well is he takes all the information in and makes decisions. Does he adjust particularly well? No. That's one of the things I've criticized him for before. Like, I thought he put together a pretty darn good game plan for the first half offensively. And I don't think the Vikings changed what they did particularly a lot. But it sure worked once they got the momentum because of the taking the points off the board. So, look, I still think he's a good coach. That is a unpopular opinion to deliver today. I get it. I appreciate you putting me in position to do it. But I think the reality is that this team, with some of the shortcomings it has personnel-wise, you knew Josh Jacobs was in big trouble. You had all offseason to have done something different at the running back position. Marshawn Lloyd behind that offensive line was a bad combination.
1: You said his decision is what did it, and that's where I disagreed with you. But what's going to change about how this team approaches things? Like, I want him to be aggressive.
0: Yeah, I would. And my point is that he changed the way he approaches things instead of being conservative in that instance because he's put so much pressure on himself about finishing.
1: I don't know if he's been, I don't think we consider him conservative though. I just don't. I think he's always been, he's been emotionally, he's done some things that you'd almost say would be reckless compared to conservative. Like, I don't think he's conservative by, you know.
0: Dude, he ran a pitch on 3rd and 12 to Chris Brooks that people were complaining about as conservative.
2: That was not popular yesterday.
0: Like, he definitely has it.
1: Is he a conservative coach?
2: Yeah, I think when you look at last year,
1: I just don't see it that way.
2: When all gas no brakes thing, yeah.
0: He talked about all gas no brakes, but never actually did it.
2: I think you, Tausch, have been critical of him being an emotional head coach.
1: For sure,
2: I think the majority of fans, Jason is correct. The perception is that he has typically been conservative when the Packers have a chance to blow a team away.
1: Okay. Yeah, it's not about blowing away. It's about finishing a game. And was people saying he was conservative in Detroit going for it on 4th and 2 last year?
0: No.
1: So I just think there's been a ton of evidence that has done it the other way. He is, sometimes I think he goes too far.
0: The conservative, for instance, another example from last year, he was not going to go for it on 4th down with Jordan Love against Arizona. Then remember, they called timeout. He saw Jordan's look on his face. Then he chose to go for it. He hits Tucker Kraft to finish that game. Yep. That's my point about this finishing stuff. They finished with their offense on Thanksgiving.
1: They need Micah.
0: With Love. That is what I'm saying. Micah. And my issue is when you overcorrect on things.
1: Yeah, I don't think it's an over. You keep saying overcorrection. I'm trying to understand what that means because I don't know. Like, what is he overcorrecting?
0: That's all they talked about. They became obsessed about finishing because Romeo Doubs couldn't handle an onside kick, and they fell apart in the playoff game against the Bears.
1: But he made a call that analytically was the right decision. It was a poor play call.
0: I don't want to relitigate that. Let's get some more calls in. I don't want to we disagree on the decision that he made on fourth down after the penalty and took the points off the board.
1: Yeah, I want to understand what overcorrection means, though. That's where I'm, because you've used that
0: term
1: a bunch.
0: All they talked about all offseason long was about finishing.
1: Yeah,
0: that
1: was because they blew a big game. Yeah.
0: Because of one game, just like changing how your offensive linemen look because you got manhandled by the best defensive line in football.
1: In fairness, it was two games. It was the Bears game down there and the playoff game. And those are the two lasting memories of the season.
0: Philadelphia the previous year.
1: No, I'm saying the overcorrection that you're using on finishing. There's two games that you didn't finish, and you should be focusing on that.
0: I just said that if Romeo Doubs botches the onside kick in the regular season game,
1: yeah,
0: that is the first finishing. I'm talking about the previous year when their offensive line. Goody decided to change the makeup of the offensive line based on getting manhandled by the best defensive line in football in a playoff game. And he bid against himself on Aaron Banks, who has not worked out to this point. He moved on from moved a left guard to center and now moved him off the roster. I don't know about you, but I would have rather had Elgton Jenkins at left guard yesterday than just about anybody else. And I don't think the Browns probably lost their game yesterday because they had Elgton Jenkins at guard. But I didn't watch it, so I don't know. I want to get some more of your calls during the 11 o'clock hour. Jesse's curating your texts, which we'd have to do an extra hour of the show to get to probably. But we will get some more of your calls coming up after Tausch tells us about MoMA.
1: MoMA! I'll tell you what, we can say you didn't finish. I couldn't finish last year. 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
0: 11 o'clock hour starts in 2 minutes. It's Wilde and Tausch.
3: Don't go anywhere. 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
5: The Packers spent all offseason talking about finishing, but through the first week of the season, nothing has changed. I'm Bill Scott with Sports. Packers blew a 22-10 lead with 5 minutes left in the third quarter, surrendering 29 straight points in a 39-22 loss to the Minnesota Vikings. It was the Packers' sixth consecutive loss, including playoffs, dating to last season. Packers did get their tight end Tucker Kraft's contract extension done before the season. After all, he gets a four-year extension worth $75 million. He could earn up to $92 million.
6: That, releases a lot of burden. So being able to get that finished up and be a part of a franchise like this where I can be here, be a captain, and continue to push the needle for success in the future. And I'm very grateful to be a part of this organization long term.
5: The Brewers dropped their series finale to the Reds 4-3 on Sunday and have the day off today. They clinched a playoff spot over the weekend, can wrap up the National League Central with a magic number of 2. Phil Scott, Wisconsin Radio.
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9: This is Wilde and Tausch, presented by Pella Windows and Doors of Wisconsin.
0: Wilde and Tausch begins now. Let's go straight back to the phone lines. Let's start. Oh man, another Chicago caller. You never know what you're going to get. It's like Forrest Gump and those chocolates from your Chicago callers after a Bears win and a Packers loss. Let's talk to Pat in Chicago. Pat, are you an infiltrator or a sad Packers fan today?
13: Hey guys, how you doing? No, I'm a sad Packer fan. I'm in a family full of Bears fans. I'm the black sheep of the family. Mm-hmm. I was born and raised with Bears fans, but I'm a diehard Packer fan my whole life. So you got a real caller on the line. This is my first time calling. I don't get the chance to hear you guys too often just because of the distance, and I appreciate you taking my call. I've been waiting a while. I have some things I want to say. I'm going to start with the offensive line briefly. Obviously, it was terrible, and 66 yards rushing, so they were bad in the run game as well. I know we don't have Jacobs, but you got to get a little bit more than – what you got in 66 yards rushing. The big thing I want to talk about is, and Mark said it a little bit ago, media says it, and it kind of makes my blood boil. I understand, but I hear Matt LaFleur is a good football coach. He's a good football coach. Yes, he is. Every intelligent Packer fan would say he is a good football coach. That's not the question. Is he a good NFL head coach? Highly debatable. And there is no one on earth, media, radio host, coach, anybody that can say from what we've seen over 8 seasons, especially over about the last 4 or 5, that he is a good NFL head coach. Is he a great offensive mind? Yes. He's a good play caller. Yes. Is he a good teacher of quarterbacks? Absolutely he is. Is he a good NFL head coach? You cannot say definitively, yes, he is a good NFL head coach. Had some bad luck? Sure. But there's been way too much proof, not just on the football field, but in press conferences and post-game conferences, the demeanor. All of that matters. You can feel the tension through the television screen half the damn time. Half the time as a fan, you see it. You see his look on the face on the sidelines, and you can feel it when it's a 9-point game with 12 minutes to go in the fourth or a 6-point game with 4 minutes to go in the fourth. You have no idea what he's going to do, because there's no cool and collectiveness about it, in my opinion. And it's been that way. He's been here 8 seasons now. In the last 5, they haven't been to an NFC Championship game in over 5. And so for me, I understand what guys say about him not being a good coach. That's not what
0: fans care about. Pat, let me interrupt you for a second to ask you a follow-up, because that's my specialty. When you look at how he game plans, and I'm not saying that your premise is wrong, let me be clear, because I think this is a fair argument to have. Is your concern with him as a fan looking at your team's head coach, the way he handles pressure situations, the way he adjusts or fails to do so when the defense creates a different wrinkle? I saw a meme that was going around that, once again, when he leaves the sideline to go sit with his tablet and figuring out what he's going to do next offensively is when things seem to go to hell. What is it about how he coaches that you are most concerned about as a fan?
13: Great follow-up. I would say, in my honest opinion, it's just the attitude. It's the attitude that he brings. Not even emotional is the right word. In my opinion, it's the attitude. An example of a Mike Tomlin, and again, for all the fans that say he's not getting fired, and that could be a conversation at the end of the season, depending on what happens. But you get a guy, example, Mike Tomlin, outstanding leader, not a great offensive mind, but he is an absolute leader in the locker room.
1: Pat, when's the last time he had his team in an AFC championship game or even really relevant in the playoffs? Mike Tomlin.
13: I'm not. I'm just giving the example of what I'm missing, in my opinion,
1: from
13: LaFleur, from a head coaching standpoint.
1: Right, but
13: not the resume.
1: No, I understand, but you're saying, and you know, your Matt LaFleur criticisms are fine, but when you're arguing that, and then you're bringing up Mike Tomlin, and the reason I'm pouncing on this is because this was brought up in the post game show last night. I've seen it on social media. Mike Tomlin's a very good coach, no question about it. Matt LaFleur is a very good coach. Different points of view. You just said it. Matt LaFleur, offensive mind, all the other stuff. Mike Tomlin, leader of men. And you use the benchmark of NFC championship games. And I'm just asking back, when is the last time the Pittsburgh Steelers were in an AFC championship game or relevant? And it's been longer. So that's where I just have this disconnect when people are bringing these up. So continue. Finish your point, Pat.
13: No, I appreciate it, Mark. Thanks. And you're right. I'm not a Steelers fan. I have no idea. I mean, I know. Yeah, you're right. It's been longer than the Packers. Sure. My opinion was just like, for me as a Packer fan, that's where the disconnect is. It seems like there's no accountability.

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1: this to everybody before we run out of show. Let's go to Sun Prairie and talk to Sean. Sean, thanks for holding on so long. We appreciate you. What do you got for us?
12: Appreciate it, guys. Super Bowl winning teams win games that they're supposed to, and the Packers, if they are indeed a Super Bowl contending team, needed to win that game. Best I can tell, the Vikings are supposed to finish fourth in division. Their backup quarterback defeated us with a running back, their leading running back getting 59 yards with Jordan Mason and Aaron Jones, who is a shell of himself from when he was in Green Bay. So two role contending teams win games that they should and beat the teams who are supposed to finish at the bottom of the division. Secondly, I don't understand what Matt LaFleur is for. Ben Johnson declared at the start of the season that he is going to create the highest scoring offense in the history of the NFL. Well, they're off to a good start. I mean, I've never heard Matt LaFleur declare, you know what, we're gonna win the North. We're gonna take care of business and win by doing that. I don't see a path given this division, which might be the best in football, how the Packers win this division. If they can't beat a backup quarterback and the team that is supposed to be the worst, how are we going to beat the Lions at home or on the road, or the Bears on the road or at home? The game yesterday just showed me that there's not a game that we can't lose moving forward. And I'm all of a sudden very nervous about the New York Jets next week.
0: Oh, God.
1: Very fair.
0: Boy, is that depressing. And I don't blame
1: him for feeling that way.
0: Yeah, I was going to say, you at this point have to feel that way. The Jets had a big road win yesterday. So, again, it's week one. Take a beat, but that doesn't mean that there shouldn't be some level of angst, because I think there is over up at Lambeau, too.
1: Let's get to another call before the next break. Let's go to Iowa and talk to Dan. Dan, thanks for holding on so long. Good morning. Welcome to Woolley and Tausch. What do you got?
17: You guys today?
1: We're good.
17: Can you hear me?
1: How are you? Yeah, we can hear you. What do you got for us, Dan?
17: It's another day. I got 2 points. I'll try to be very quick so other callers can get in. I actually think that there's a lot of positives to take from yesterday's game. I know we all want to be in emotions and fire this guy and fire that guy, but when you look at our O-line and the decisions that were made, they were made that way for a reason. You know, we didn't know for the last 2 months if Zach was going to play. So we moved Belton to tackle and let him focus on that in case Zach couldn't play. And then you don't want to put your rookie out there against Brian Flores' defense right at the bat and shatter his confidence like we did Jennings yesterday. Now, I do think with the finishing of games actually boils down to a decision that was made long before this season. And I think it comes down to letting Aaron Jones actually go. If you look at what he does for the Vikings and what he did on the sidelines with their players yesterday to keep them in that game, he did that for us. There's a clip where I think it was Watson in Love's first season where he had dropped a ball, and Jones walks up to him and forces his head back up and goes, no, we don't do that. That's what he provides for the Vikings, and we just simply don't have that guy right now. We did the best we could with the line yesterday, and we can all be mad about that. But it's kind of the choices that we were dealt. You know, the Banks decision was bad, and getting rid of Jones was bad, and our best running back being in court was bad. We kind of had to just get through yesterday, and with this might be a run-the-table season if we are even capable of that.
1: Yeah, I understand where you're coming from, Dan. I would just say this. I love Aaron Jones. It was great to see him yesterday. I talked to him in the locker room. You know, he's going to be 32 years old in December. He doesn't have much left, but I certainly do think that his intangibles are valuable. But other people then have to do that. Like, you can't just bring back, even I love Aaron Jones, but I'm not bringing back Aaron Jones to be the keep everybody positive on the sidelines guy. He had a touchdown yesterday, looked pretty good to me, but more importantly, other guys have to take on that role. They can't just say, well, we don't have Aaron Jones anymore. Yeah, to be that
0: Jason,
1: the
0: is there enough leadership in that locker room?
1: That's a really great question, because I would say that Josh Jacobs, and I certainly don't want to sound like Matt LaFleur did on Friday, but Josh Jacobs, from a football team perspective, is kind of that Aaron Jones-ish guy. Like, he would drive Marshawn Lloyd to practice every day to keep boosting him up while he was unable to play. Like, his leadership from a football team perspective was a very important positive, and that is certainly not part of their equation right now.
0: Xavier McKinney and who else? I mean, who are the guys that would be the Aaron Jones that he's just talking
18: about? Tucker Kraft said he wanted to do that 2 years ago, right? Well, what did he do yesterday?
1: I didn't have my eye on the sideline, but he had a good day.
18: Morale-wise on the sideline, was he active or not?
0: I wasn't there. I don't know.
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5: Back to the phones we go. Let's talk to Derek in Lake Geneva. Derek, good morning. Welcome to Oldies House. How are you feeling?
6: I'm doing okay. First, I just want to say, Jason, you guys are doing great. I'm happy to be on. I think there's a personality characteristic that is an impediment for our team. There's one of them that's hubris, and one of them's humility. LaFleur and Goody have hubris in spades. You look at McDonald and Schneider from Seattle, they have humility in spades. Granted, there has been a humility vacuum since Bob Harlan left, and there's nothing we can really do about that. But I think one is an impediment and one is a springboard to success. That's just one comment. And the second one is, I just watched the video on Packers.com with Jordan Love, and at 6:22, one of the reporters made a comment saying, do you think your comments after these losses are starting to ring hollow? And to quote Jordan Love, no, we got to get back to work. That's all we can do and hope for a better outcome. Well, Jason, as you love movie quotes, to quote Burgess Meredith in Grumpy Old Men, you can hope in one hand and crap in the other and see which one's going to get filled first. And you know what? How long are Packer fans going to let us keep crap and get our crap in our hand? You know, as Chewy said this morning, too, what's going to change? Tausch said earlier, what's going to change? Nothing's going to change until a change is made. And what do we have to do? Start filling Lambeau Field at half capacity to actually let upper management know we're pissed off? What's going to change? Nothing's going to change because we're whiffing on free agents and we're whiffing on draft choice. You can't do both to be successful. Thanks for the comment, guys. Enjoy the rest of your day.
5: Thanks for the call. We appreciate it. I would say this.
7: It's one game. It's a road game.
5: It is. Minnesota. It is one game.
7: So we're not staging a let's protest and, you know, fill the stadium halfway.
8: It's not just one game, though.
7: Okay, tell me more.
8: It's four of the last six games.
7: Okay.
8: Plus a couple of games from early last season, like the Browns game. And you can go back a couple of years before that. Like, it's not just the Minnesota game. It's the Bears playoff game. It's the Bears game in December. It's the Broncos game, albeit everything that happened in that one. Like, it's all these different games and why people are frustrated and why they want this change.
7: No,
8: it's not
7: no
8: just because of yesterday.
7: I want to, but this is a new season, and it is one game in this season. Now, you could say there's a pattern that is developed, and you can be frustrated by it, but I'm not writing this season off after one game. I'm not.
5: I don't want to speak for Derek, but I do think that there's, you know, Matt LaFleur is I know you talk about him being emotional, but he's a largely even-keeled guy, so it's kind of the same thing after every game. Jordan
7: like
5: Love,
7: Dobbs,
5: same way.
7: Like Romeo.
5: And I think what Derek's point is that when fans are frustrated, they want to see something similar from the people in charge.
7: So, Jason,
5: and that's not, it's not, doesn't mean that's the right thing.
7: Right.
5: I'm just saying that that's how people feel.
7: Remember when I brought up that we should be really pissed about the Bears and that I wanted Jordan Love to, and you were like, you got to be who you are.
5: That is who they are.
7: Was that good enough?
5: No, they probably need more. Like, Zaire Franklin is not that way, so maybe that'll help. Let's get to our last call. My favorite villain and one of my best friends. It is John Wesley. John, good morning. How are you, buddy?
9: I am great. How are you guys doing? Popular show today.
5: It is popular, yes. It's a rarity. What do you got for us?
9: You know, I try not to get too emotional slash upset because obviously, as Tausch said, this is the first game of the season. But, I mean, we have to think, like, think about the Packers lost to, I don't think Minnesota is a very good team, and they lost to them with Carson Wentz as the quarterback.
5: Yeah.
9: And as Jesse just said, the Packers have lost six games in a row. When is the last time we as Packer fans, or obviously you as a journalist, Jason, the Packers have lost six games in a row and we have not gotten upset and wanted changes to occur? So I think we have to think about that. Six games in a row, that's not Packer-like. And the thing that upset me and made me the most worried yesterday was after everything started happening, when the camera started to pan to the sidelines, you saw Jordan Love with the towel on his head. You saw McKinney, and I believe it was Bullard, that were sitting back with their shoulders slouched. And sometimes the perception is reality where it looked like they were like, I can't believe this is happening again. And we don't know how to turn it around. And I know Tausch talks about and has mentioned a couple of times that LaFleur is a really good coach and yada, yada, yada. But with him being a good coach, when things start to snowball and adversity hits, how come he's not able to go to a set of plays that are going to get them points or, you know, do something that's going to slow the momentum or go to a guy that's been hot and, like, design things to slow down this avalanche where he has this look on his face like we can't stop it, and that is translating to his players. And that, I think, is what is the most concerning thing, is that the players are looking at it like, oh, my God, there's nothing that we can do about it, and it doesn't look like they have the confidence that a coach is going to be able to turn it around.
5: And that's what Tausch was talking about with that great 4-12 team. You don't want to be there. Thanks for the call, Wes. Tausch, tell us about Prize Picks.
7: Well, I don't think we did great on our Prize Picks this weekend.
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12: Here's a look at your weatherology forecast. Chance of rain showers this afternoon, otherwise cloudy. Highs level off around 71, winds out of the southeast, 8 to 15 miles per hour. Overcast tonight, chance of thunderstorms, 61. Cloudy skies tomorrow, chance of rain showers. High temperatures reach up to 74. I'm meteorologist Jennifer Wojcicki on 1430 ESPN Beaver Dam. Right now, 66.
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25: The Packers spent all offseason talking about finishing, but through the first week of the season, nothing has changed. I'm Bill Scott with Sports. Packers blew a 22-10 lead with 5 minutes left in the third quarter, surrendering 29 straight points in a 39-22 loss to the Minnesota Vikings. It was the Packers' sixth consecutive loss, including playoffs, dating to last season. Packers did get their tight end Tucker Kraft's contract extension done before the season. After all, he gets a 4-year extension worth $75 million. He could earn up to $92 million.
26: That, releases a lot of burden. So being able to get that finished up and be a part of a franchise like this where I can be here, be a captain, and continue to push the needle for success in the future. And I'm very grateful to be a part of this organization long term.
25: Brewers dropped their series finale to the Reds 4-3 on Sunday and have the day off today. They clinched the playoff spot over the weekend, can wrap up the National League Central with a magic number of 2. Bill Scott, Wisconsin Radio.
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9: Hour number two of the Rich Eisen Show is on the air. Hour number one, we just kicked it about for 60 minutes about everything going on in week number one of the National Football League, best we could get to. Monday Night Football tonight is going to be just an outstanding week one finale where, you know, it started with Seattle being taken to the limit by a New England team before Drake May threw his third interception to wrap that up, and then the Niners. You want to talk about punking a team. They definitely took care of the Rams in that fashion. That's in Australia, in Melbourne. And then the entirety of week one on a Sunday just went down. And last night, the Cowboys go down in New Jersey. John Harbaugh's first game as a coach of the Giants goes swimmingly well. So anything can happen tonight, right? I mean, if Kansas City in that stadium is just the usual home of the Chiefs, and Mahomes comes out looking like the Mahomes as always, and same thing with Kelsey, and Rashi Rice, and Xavier Worthy do their thing, and Kenneth Walker the third, he can run on the Broncos and win that thing for sure.
8: Defense was optional on Sunday, so I don't know what to expect.
9: You know, Tomlin had an interesting statement on Sunday night. I don't know if you heard this one, where he said throughout the summer, defenders are told to stay away from the quarterbacks.
8: Yeah, yeah, yeah.
9: They're told, do not come close to the quarterbacks on their own team. And, of course, if you're doing, the joint practices, you're trying to be respectful of the other team's red shirt to stay away. And now you're told to do the exact opposite. And there are quarterbacks like Josh Allen and Caleb Williams and Lamar Jackson who are on the move and on the run. And now you got to switch that on in week one, it's tough to do. I found that interesting.
8: Yeah, I like how they NBC used Tomlin at halftime. That was really cool.
9: So it was really, enlightening to say the least. So now here comes Bo Nix, right? I'm assuming Mahomes isn't going to run as much, but he would love to prove that he can still run it, right?
8: Mm-hmm.
9: And then tonight, Bo Nix coming off of that ankle injury. He's a guy who's mobile. Here comes Jalen Waddle and Cortland Sutton and R.J. Harvey along with J.K. Dobbins and Jonah Coleman and that defense that had 68 sacks last year. All for the right to join the Raiders in first place of the AFC West. Right?
8: About that.
9: All right, Marcus Spears is going to join us in a moment here on the Rich Eisen Show. Let's go to Daniel in Irvine, California here on the program. What's up, Daniel?
27: Hey, Rich, how's it going?
9: I'm well. What's on your mind, sir?
27: Oh, what's not on my mind? I'm a season seat holder for the Chargers, so I witnessed that in person yesterday. Ooh. And we got beat in all three phases. and losing Jesse Minter seems to be looming very large.
9: Well, I understand that the defense had trouble with the Cardinals' offense, but I think we're going to find out most NFL teams are going to have a problem with that. Because when you have arguably the best tight end of the game and two very talented wide receivers, I know, listen, people like to think that Marv Jr. is a bust, but when the bust almost has 1,000 yards receiving in one of his bust years, that's pretty significant. Wilson, Kendrick Bourne. Who knew the Bourne has his identity in Arizona, right?
4: I did not know that.
9: And then you've got a kid in Jeremiah Love, who's as talented, and thanks for the call, Daniel. You know, a kid in Jeremiah Love, who is that talented. You've got also Tyler Allgeier, who I think is going to come awful close to being inducted in the Vulture Hall of Fame.
4: First ballot.
9: Okay. Being that guy there when Bijan comes out.
4: Yeah, exactly.
9: Top 10, and now here comes Jeremiah Love. I think you're going to find out a lot of other teams are going to be having a problem dealing with Arizona on offense. But to me, it's what happened with the newfangled, we're going to unlock Justin Herbert. Where was that? You know, the same problems. Herbert getting put down on the ground.
4: Yep.
9: Herbert throwing YOLO throws down the field, trying to come back.
4: Scrambling.
9: Omarion Hampton put one on the ground. I know that that's not the fault of Mike McDaniel. But Ladidi also got smoked over the middle. He gets knocked out of the game. You're wondering, who's going to catch passes for this team? You know, Quentin Johnston, they're waiting for him to start showing up like Pickens. And I know that that's a big, tall order for people, but he hasn't done that yet.
6: He showed last year.
9: And Joku, Gadsden, like, where's the offense?
4: You know, they really missed yesterday was Keenan Allen.
9: You know, they were missing out on offensive linemen last year, and they started rotating a couple linemen at guard. It was weird. Just had a weird vibe from the beginning. From the jump, it was a weird vibe. And the Chargers are up there. You could call that maybe the most disappointing loss of week one because the Cowboys were on the road.
4: And look, from a gambling number, they are the biggest spread of the week.
9: I mean,
4: 9.5-point home favorites, and you lose to a team that everyone thinks is going to be in the top five
9: that's
4: of the
9: not
4: draft.
9: I get it. Gambling is one thing. Gambling in week one, those lines are based on what happened last year.
4: And how the preseason went, I get it.
9: You know what I mean?
4: But come on.
9: But
4: they were never in it.
9: Well, preseason, he hardly threw a pass. You got to just maybe throw that one out, I guess. But I think we're going to find out defensively the Chargers will be okay. And the Cardinals are just going to be a problem for other teams to deal with. Because if you're like, we're going to take McBride out. Mm-hmm. Okay, there's Wilson. And if Bourne is going to be a third wide receiver, and if Brissett is just going to be neck up dissecting you and neck up with an arm strength that it does appear to be as good as ever. I told you before the season, I don't think Carson Beck's going to see the field. I don't think that at all. Mm. I think this, you know, Brissett is, if I'm him, I'm thinking this is my moment.
4: They gave him a raise too. Remember, he was holding out.
9: This is my moment. And kudos to him. And Mike LaFleur, congrats to him.
4: Yeah, for sure.
9: Because if this is the Cardinals team we're going to see, NFC West is the toughest division I can recall in football in a long time, and I've been doing this for a quarter century.
4: Brissett threw it 37 times, TJ. Only 3 of those targeted for Marvin Harrison. Only 1 catch. Yeah.
6: 33 yards.
9: And you even have to say, perhaps Arizona, you know, clearly believed it could happen, believe it can happen, but the fact that they did it, this is the shot of the day. I don't know if you saw this photograph. That's Jacoby Brissett leaving the field. I don't know who he's giving his face to.
4: I know.
9: But for those,
4: I was like, hey.
9: For those at home or not watching or listening, driving around, it is the look of, can you believe what we just did?
5: Right.
9: I don't know who he's giving that look to.
4: I know. It's pretty good.
9: I'll tell this story real quick. That, you know what that look reminds me of? We had an editor at our hometown newspaper that I worked for in Staten Island, the Staten Island Advance. I can't believe I'm telling this story on this. But the editor was a longtime editor there. And, you know, he passed away and it was tough to work for him. And we all walked around the building when we found out that he was no longer with us. That's the look we gave each other.
4: Wow.
9: Like, can you believe what just happened?
4: Wow.
9: Oh, and by the way, in case anyone's wondering, his wife, when I was at the funeral and I shook her hand, she even told me, it'll be easier for you now, is what she told me.
5: Oh, really?

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0: 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All right. So, my college football Saturday, as you know, the backdrop was the extra second and Michigan surviving Western Michigan and Michigan now being the scourge of college football, even though he had nothing to do with the extra second. All they had to do was just heave one 60 yards in the air with now no time left on the clock for sure and pull off a less than 1% chance to win, and they did. And now in comes Oklahoma with a defense far more stout than Western Michigan's, with Brent Venables, the head coach of Oklahoma, dialing up all the evil that he could create for Bryce Underwood, who 1,000% in last year and in the first game against Western Michigan was having problems pre-snap, post-snap processing what's in front of him. And man, that's why it's football. Week to week, you can improve. And Bryce Underwood improved. He showed a resolve. And all the stuff he heard and hearing that the head coach said his job's not infinite, and that's correct. Could say that about anybody in any profession, right? Sure. And this is a profession. The kid is being paid like a professional. And that's unfortunate for somebody whose age matches his uniform number, 19. And that's just the way it goes now in college football. But they had a great game plan, which was to run him. Now, you could equate it to simplifying the playbook or whatever. But if you run him and you're successful running him and running the football, then he's not dropping back and saying, what am I seeing in front of me? And it worked. And Michigan's defense lights out. Lights out. And yada, yada, yada, with Oklahoma having a terrific third quarter and fourth quarter, Michigan came up with an interception of John Mateer at a long day and set up Michigan for the game-winning Jordan Marshall run. And the defense stood up, and Kyle Whittingham's team with a massive W. Massive W. Outstanding. And it was, I was buzzing, all of my fellow Michigan friends and alums, buzzing. And we're like, this is great. This is what we want. No, not weird, not controversial.
1: Right.
0: Not asterisk, scandalous, like this football. Like, let's coach them up. Let's be physical and let's win and protect the home turf in front of 111,000. Can't get any better than that until Ohio State blows a 20-point lead to Texas. Now, that was I didn't see that one coming. And that just put the scarlet and gray burnt orange cherry on top. And as I Instagrammed out having a glass of red, I just want to tip my cap to McConaughey and Sark and Arch and Bevo. And yeah. Oh, yeah.
2: Ron Powell?
0: Yeah, oh, keep going.
1: KD was there?
0: All of it. Yeah, Durant.
1: I'll see my nephew Art.
0: Fantastic. Michigan beating Oklahoma. Ohio State blowing a 20-point lead. And God bless it. You having an Arch Manning card.
1: Oh, I love Arch.
0: And that's
1: much,
0: more
1: man.
0: Valuable now.
1: Come on.
0: That's what we call a win-win-win.
1: Put me on the boat, baby.
0: And as you know, I'm an unofficial Manning.
1: That's true.
0: That Papa Arch called me. Here's my brother talking after the game.
3: Your dream of playing in games like this, hosting the number one team in the country at home. I mean, how about that? And getting a win, a 1 point. Let's go, baby.
0: Let's go, baby. I guess he's my. Well, I mean,
1: my nephew.
0: He's my nephew.
1: That's my nephew.
0: Yeah.
1: Archibald Jefferson Manning.
0: Yeah, it's my nephew.
2: I can feel it.
0: Oh, God bless.
4: Hollywood Smothers.
0: Hollywood Smothers. What a great name.
4: Greatest name in college.
0: Hollywood Smothers. I love, by
1: I
0: the way,
1: I was for the group chat to say that.
0: I love Hollywood. I live out here, right? I love the Smothers Brothers growing up, which was my version of Hollywood back when I was younger.
4: You keep running, man.
0: That was fantastic. Oh, by the way, death taxes in Ohio State has problems in the kicking game. These are all. Oh my God, that was honestly. Let's freeze dry that Saturday. College football. I didn't care about anything else going on.
4: Like Han Solo, you want to be in the carbonite?
0: I just wanted right in carbonite.
1: It was a good Saturday.
0: That would be Ohio State in Texas. It's like freeze them. Oh, fantastic.
4: Hollywood.
0: God bless, I love college football.
4: Hollywood Smothers.
0: Certainly on a Saturday like that. Just the best.
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11: The Packers have now lost six straight games dating back to last season, and they led in all six. I'm Bill Scott with sports. They fell to the Vikings 39-22 yesterday as Minnesota rallied from 12 down and scored 29 unanswered points to pull out the upset victory. In six losses, the Packers have scored a total of one touchdown in all of their fourth quarters combined. Packers will take on the Jets next in New York on Sunday. The Jets opened their season yesterday with a 23-10 win over the Tennessee Titans. There's one more game tonight to cap off week one of the NFL season. It's Kansas City playing host to the Denver Broncos in KC. Today is an off day for the Brewers. They'll open a series in Pittsburgh against the Pirates on Tuesday night. The Brewers' magic number to clinch the National League Central stands at 2. Football Badgers 1-1 after their 36-9 victory over Western Illinois on Saturday. They're 23.5-point favorites this week against Eastern Michigan. Bill Scott, Wisconsin Radio Network.
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0: But 25.
1: Jonathan Taylor did look really nice.
0: But 25. That's what Derrick Henry.
2: He's going to break Emmett's scoring record, isn't he?
0: I think he's going to break Emmett's scoring record. But if he just... Does that look like a guy who's over the hill?
2: No.
0: Or does he even look like, you know, the hill that you go over when you're a 30-year-old running back? It looks like he's training on that hill. Right. Like, and just going up it,
1: carrying,
0: and then daring anybody half his age to stick up with him.
2: They saw him as he was reporting to the stadium yesterday, and he just comes in his street clothes, and you're just like, this guy's a mountain.
0: Damn straight. All right, let's take a break. We'll turn our attention to tonight's game and talk about the Bucks and the Bengals before we hit the road. Oh, we could use another 3 hours.
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5: Here's a look at your weatherology forecast. Chance of rain showers this afternoon, otherwise cloudy. Highs level off around 71, winds out of the southeast, 8 to 15 miles per hour. Overcast tonight, chance of thunderstorms, 61. Cloudy skies tomorrow, chance of rain showers, high temperatures reach up to 74. I'm meteorologist Jennifer Wojcicki on 1430 ESPN Beaver Dam. Right now, it's 67 degrees.
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0: The Jets opened their season yesterday with a 23-10 win over the Tennessee Titans. There's one more game tonight to cap off week one of the NFL season. It's Kansas City playing host to the Denver Broncos in KC. Today is an off day for the Brewers. They'll open a series in Pittsburgh against the Pirates on Tuesday night. The Brewers' magic number to clinch the National League Central stands at 2. Football Badgers 1-1 after their 36-9 victory over Western Illinois on Saturday. They're 23.5-point favorites this week against Eastern Michigan. Bill Scott, Wisconsin Radio Network.
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An NFC North rivalry game right off the top. The Minnesota Vikings hosting the Green Bay Packers. And he launches it up high, double coverage, and picked off. His first pass is intercepted. It's Nixon who made the tackle on the first play. Comes up with the takeaway on the second. As Love's looking for his first completion. He's got it to Watson. Watson taking off. Down the sidelines he goes. And Watson is not going to be caught. With a second to go from the two. Love's flings it open. Caught. Watson. Touchdown, Green Bay. Got to get to the eight for a first. Wentz, end zone.

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6: 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Packers lose, blow another lead. Where's your blame? Goody, LaFleur, Ed Policy. It starts at the top. 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
7: I just saw somebody on YouTube. 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Somebody said if they would have invested in the offensive line, this wouldn't have happened.
6: Bro, they did.
7: I want people to understand, for those who may not be following, your left tackle in Jordan Morgan is a first-round pick. Your left guard in Aaron Banks, you just gave a fat contract.
6: He's here next year.
7: Got knee problems. He got hurt in the offseason with knee problems that probably aren't going to go away. Your starting center, you just invested in him in this offseason. Your right guard, who started yesterday, Jacob Monk wasn't high, but you drafted Anthony Belton in the second round, who was starting at right guard. Now he's a backup. And Zach Bacabuele, your starting right tackle, you gave him a big contract. They have invested money and resources and draft picks on that offensive line, and this is the worst results you could have possibly seen. The O-line got worse. How? How do you go from being one of the bottom O-lines in the NFL to getting even worse?
6: You'll have to wait to get a real answer from someone who played on the offensive line. That's Brian Balaga much later in the show. But let's go to Derek in Lake Geneva. Derek, you're on the Carbless Talk and Text line with Kyle and Brust across ESPN Wisconsin, 800-990-3776.
8: Good afternoon, gents. Thanks for having me on, as always. Man, Brust, I've never wanted to buy a guy a beer in a shop more than I do right now. I can hear it right through the phone. I heard Homer with Tausch last night on the postgame show. The problem lies, the head of the snake, with Policy. What happens when you don't read the room correctly? This is Wisconsin. As soon as we're able to walk, we are fed beer and brats. The heads of this organization are Pinot Grigio and Paella people. They don't fit Wisconsin. That's the bottom line. As Kyle said, longest losing streak since he was in diapers, going back to 1990-91. I also hear Chewy, Tausch, and Balaga say the same thing. What is going to change? There are no optics on anything changing. And the problem is, as Kyle alluded to before, you can whiff sometimes on rookies on draft choice. Sometimes you can whiff on free agents. You can't afford to whiff on both. Mm. That's the bottom line. And we are striking out at the plate. And, you know, you always get what you've always got if you always do what you've always done. And unfortunately, the die has been cast when Goody and LaFleur were re-upped last season. So that is what it is. Kyle, I want to put you on the spot, brother. You said at 2:18 today on 9/14/26, you have no faith in the Packers. Dude, if they go on a little winning streak, I don't want you changing. You know, your brother calls you a flip-flop. Actually, the kids call them slides today. So just don't slide to new position should they go on a winning streak.
6: Derek, well done.
8: And don't go ask baby girl for permission.

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3: 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Every you can call and have your voice heard. It's Kyle and Brust. The Packers blew another lead. Matty Mouse. Strikes again. And you can't even get mad at me for saying it this time.
4: I hate it. I hate it so much, but damn it, I can't defend him. I can't.
3: Look. We've talked about it at length. And to a point where I was like, dude, we just need to see a game. But honestly, seeing a game made it worse.
4: Bro,
3: talking about that offensive line all summer and then seeing that against Flores is blitzing. Seeing guys come up the middle untouched.
4: Untouched.
3: The middle
4: untouched.
3: Is the shortest point to get to the quarterback.
4: Watching a guard block down while somebody comes off his hip and attack Jordan Love. Jordan Love had to be like, listen, y'all all made fun of Rasheed Walker now of the
3: run,
4: Carolina.
3: Run, Jordan, yeah, run.
4: That was all five yesterday. They should have said, run, Jordan. Matter of fact, they didn't have time to say run because they got beat so fast. Oh, damn. Damn.
3: And then the Jordan's down.
4: It's what it is.
3: Wedding crashers.
4: Every time I look, your brother's down.
3: And
4: that was Jordan Love.
3: So I saw Mike Will, former Green Bay Packer offensive lineman, say on social media, this stat can't be real, that the Minnesota Vikings had a 90% pass rush win rate yesterday. And I said, yeah, it can't be real. I just saw ESPN say it. Once ESPN say that it must be real. 90% win rate for a defensive line
4: on
3: pass
4: rush. Give somebody like an average. For like a comparison sake,
3: I could tell
4: 30-40%.
3: I know when I look like I feel like a win rate for overall one defensive player if you're in the 20s are really really really really good. So a team, I had to look it up, is ridiculous, but they did blitz 71% of the time because the Packers couldn't stop them. Why would I not?
4: They ain't broke.
3: Just show eight, send five, send six, but because this offensive line is too not football savvy enough to figure out who to block, who to pick up. I was going to call them, like, dumb, but they're not dumb.
4: They're pretty dumb.
3: They're just not good.
4: They were pretty dumb. Because there was some good mental stuff there, too.
3: Some.
4: Mental is, you know, the brains of the operation.
3: They allowed 16 pressures. 16 pressures, Ben Brust.
4: Allen and Racine, you're up on the Carbless Talk and Text Line with Kyle and Brust. Allen, check 1-2. Allen? All right, let's go to
3: an average defensive lineman has a win rate of 17%.
4: Let's go to Rick in Los Angeles, Los Angeles. Rick, you're on the Carbless Talk and Text Line.
5: Hey, good afternoon, you guys. I don't know if I want to disclose this, but I feel like I should help out my fellow Packer fans that are suffering like I do. I figured this out last year, and I have a new guitar, and I have a new watch thanks to this. Whenever the Packers get up by a couple of touchdowns and LaFleur has that look like Captain Queeg, oh shit, they're going to lose.
4: Oh, dump. Madison dump too. That was going to a good spot.
3: Well, I mean, what
4: basically he said he made a killing betting live.
6: Yeah. He said when he sees Matt LaFleur get that look in his eye, he goes and bets on the other team that's losing to the Packers.
4: Not to win the game, just to cover the spread because he doesn't hold leads.
3: When Matt went to grab that iPad, after they didn't get 4th-and-1, bro, what did you need to watch? What did you need to watch? It was 4th-and-a-long damn 1. You didn't get it. What you mean? I'm going to go figure it out. Ain't nothing to figure out. You just choked away the game. He knew he choked away. Once he got that iPad, while they went back on defense, I knew. I said, oh, here we go. He's lost and confused.
4: Yeah,
3: he's trying to figure it out.
4: Scrambling, Matt.
3: I said, here we go.
4: There goes scrambling,
3: I got to go look at this iPad and go look at what happened.
4: So what hurts me the most here is we have to relive some of the things that that we talked about on Friday. One of them is going to be so good. In 2 minutes, you have to hear Kyle Wallace give his pregame analysis as to how the Packers' offensive line was going to stop the Vikings' defense. I haven't heard it, but I remember bits and pieces. Enough that I'm telling you, it is must listen. This is our expert, guys. This is our Packer backer. In 2 minutes, Kyle Wallace telling us how the Green Bay Packers' offensive line was going to hold up against the Flores defense.
3: I ain't say that, did I?
4: We'll see together in 2 minutes.
0: You're along for the ride with Kyle and Brust.
4: Somehow she still loves you. Still fascinating to me.
0: On ESPN Wisconsin and the ESPN Wisconsin app.
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8: The Packers have now lost six straight games dating back to last season, and they led in all six. I'm Bill Scott with sports. They fell to the Vikings 39-22 yesterday as Minnesota rallied from 12 down and scored 29 unanswered points to pull out the upset victory. In six losses, the Packers have scored a total of one touchdown in all of their fourth quarters combined. Packers will take on the Jets next in New York on Sunday. The Jets opened their season yesterday with a 23-10 win over the Tennessee Titans. There's one more game tonight to cap off week one of the NFL season. It's Kansas City playing host to the Denver Broncos in KC. Today is an off day for the Brewers. They'll open a series in Pittsburgh against the Pirates on Tuesday night. The Brewers' magic number to clinch the National League Central stands at 2. Football Badgers 1-1 after their 36-9 victory over Western Illinois on Saturday. They're 23.5 point favorites this week against Eastern Michigan. Bill Scott, Wisconsin Radio Network.
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0: Broadcasting live from the Gruber Law Office's One Call That's All studio at the Avenue in downtown Milwaukee. 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

0: that later on. The other part of that is Micah Parsons can't play on the offensive line. And everyone keeps asking, can this offensive line get better? Are there solutions? What would you say to that question?
1: I would say I don't think they're going to play.

0: touchdown, but they also score another touchdown or whatever, like, you know, then people will be fine. So I don't, I guess you can't go from 27-10 to 34-14, but you know what I mean.
1: I do.
0: I don't think anybody's going to have confidence until after that's happened, after they've proven that they can do it.
1: Yeah, Jason, just quickly, when you heard Matt LaFleur say this during a presser yesterday, what was your like initial thoughts and takeaways?
2: I think it's going to be a topic of conversation for all you guys until we do it.
1: The Packers,
2: that's the bottom line.
1: The Packers' inability to finish games, a topic for all of you guys until we do it. What was your initial reaction when you heard that in your mind?
0: It's right. The last question was, how big of a lead do they have for you to feel safe? Like, he's right. It is what we're all talking about.
3: But hasn't he himself also talked about it?
1: That was the theme of their offseason was finishing, Jason.
0: Easy, Kyle. I would say that it's not exclusively a topic of conversation among us, which I think we all know that. Like, he did preach it all offseason. I maintain my hypothesis. I don't care that Tausch disagrees with it. Like, I think because, look, he has been a conservative guy in other situations. Like, he's been increasingly more aggressive in recent years, right? The fourth down throw to Wicks on Thanksgiving, the fourth down. Like, the Arizona game last year, he was ready to settle for the field goal, right?
4: Yeah, or Jordan punch,
0: whatever
4: it was. Timeout. I think it was a field goal.
0: And they called timeout. Jordan wanted him to stay on the field and go convert the fourth down. So, I mean, I still maintain that if he hadn't spent all of the offseason emphasizing finishing, he wouldn't have said, we got to go for the jugular. We got to keep our foot on their throats. We're going to go for it on fourth and one. We're going to get it. He would have just taken the points and said, there's no way Carson Wentz is going to engineer a 75-yard touchdown drive and get a two-point conversion, and we're going to be tied. And even if we are and the crowd gets into it, I still believe in our offense. Like, that's what I think he would have done. But that was not his approach all offseason long. But, yeah, he's not wrong, Kyle. Like, it has been the topic all day on every one of our shows and will continue to be. And it will be a like, I can tell you this. When I'm on Sunday – with Strofe and John Anderson and Bulaga and Gabe, you don't think we're going to be talking about their inability to close out games? It's going to be a topic. Mm-hmm. And that's the way it's going to be until, like, what's the last lead they've held? It was the last time they won, right? Like, what was the final there? 28-21? And even in that game, the Bears were on the doorstep,
1: driving,
0: and only Keyshawn Nixon, who, by the way, played a really good football game yesterday, and his interception in the end zone preserves that lead against the Bears.
1: Yeah. Yeah.
3: Yeah, no lead is safe. Jason, we appreciate the time. I will continue to...
0: Kyle doesn't sound like he feels any better at all.
3: He's not. Don't try and change it.
1: Oh, no.
3: He's not.
1: No. Oh, Jason, yesterday was the most humbling as a Packers fan that I've ever been. Because the Bears game was one thing, losing in the playoffs. It's like, oh, my gosh, that's ridiculous. But the whole offseason, we talked about finishing games and that we were going to be better at this. And then to watch it happen with a backup quarterback was like, whoa, what just happened? 29 unanswered points, 22 points in the fourth quarter. I was humbled. I couldn't believe it. I absolutely could not believe what my eyes were witnessing.
0: You can use a little humility, so that's good.
3: Indeed he could. I agree, Jason. Thank you.
1: I don't like that.
3: You didn't like the joke, but I like
0: it.
3: Don't.
0: It was just a joke.
3: You can't joke with him on Monday.
1: I told my wife yesterday, not right now. Not right now.
3: Jason, not right now.
0: Okay, now I'm like your wife. Okay, great. All right, guys. Take care. Be good.
1: He ain't as cute.
3: Not right now.
1: You did, Jason? Yeah, not right now. This ain't the moment. Not the moment. You too, Ben. Not right now.
3: Oh, okay. Then it's definitely the moment for me to get at Kyle and make it. Like, coming up next, I'm going to pry. I'm going to pry at Kyle Wallace.
1: Do you understand how ridiculous this is? You understand the Packers?
3: You're like a petulant child right now.
1: The Packers just lost another fourth quarter lead, and the thing that makes it
3: okay. How did we find out how Kyle coped yesterday after he told his baby girl Not right now. Not right now, baby. Not right now.
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1: 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I like to be gawked at, okay?
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7: The Packers spent an entire offseason with an emphasis on finishing. They need to go back to the drawing board after leading in the fourth quarter and then falling again. The momentum changed after the Packers took 3 points off the board to set up a fourth and one, only to see quarterback Jordan Love check to a quarterback keeper and wind up short in a 39-22 season opening loss to the Vikings. Head coach Matt LaFleur:
2: we're going to be aggressive. I mean, it was going to be an 8-point game. 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
7: I'll have more after this.
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7: The Packers, dating back to last season, have now dropped 6 straight games in which they led and lost. Safety Evan Williams:
10: regardless of what happened last drive, last play, whether it's for you or against you, you got to find a way to flush it and move forward.
11: Yeah, it's definitely unfortunate, you know, especially in those, you know, critical drives, critical circumstances where you got to get off the field.
7: Williams had a pick in the end zone of the fourth quarter, only to see it wiped out by penalty. In fact, the Packers committed 3 straight defensive penalties, and the Vikings eventually scored a touchdown. Carson Wentz called on to replace Kyler Murray, who suffered a concussion. Wentz helped the Vikings close out with 29 straight points to pull the Week 1 upset. I'm Bill Scott. I'll have more from Titletown tomorrow on the Wisconsin Radio Network.
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3: There's a video going around of every Jordan Love completion.
1: He got hit damn near every time, didn't he?
3: Well, that's one part. You know, there's another part to it. You ever heard of a screen pass?

0: up, guys?
1: Yo.
0: Hey, man, I wish I was doing better. Yeah. But I think that anybody who's saying that, fans are overreacting by calling for Matt LaFleur's job at this point in time is underreacting. Just because, what we've been able to accomplish over these last, five games is almost, statistically impossible. So, against the Browns, we had a 99% chance of winning. In both Bears games last year, 96% chance of winning. Yesterday's Vikings game got a 90% chance of winning. In order for – that's like flipping heads 21 times and getting it every time. I think when the entire offseason was built around finishing games and the performance is what it was yesterday, I think that's as severe as it gets. I mean, this is Title Town. We had a full-time quarterback that we went to one Super Bowl with, and I'm scared that we're on track to repeat the same thing over again.
1: I mean, repeating the same thing over then again would be good because that means you're going to get one with Jordan Love. Right now, it's hard to have faith with the current coaching staff that you can sniff that.
2: I literally told my wife yesterday, I said, baby, am I not going to see another Super Bowl in my lifetime? I said, is this what it feels like to be a Bears fan or a Cowboys fan? This is miserable. I was miserable yesterday. I was so happy to see the Cowboys. I got it. I get why Bears fans
1: hate Wash
2: because my friend who's a Cowboys fan, I don't even hate the Cowboys. I just, I like messing with him. When the Cowboys were losing, I texted him. I said, welcome. Misery loves company. Well, we both laid an egg against teams we had no business losing to. Misery loves company. This is awful. Awful.
3: You all right?
2: I'm here, winning cures all, but it doesn't cure the fact that I don't think that this team can win a Super Bowl, which makes the season pointless.
1: Jake and Madison, one more quickly on the Carbless Talk and Text Line with Kyle and Brust.
4: Hey, guys, my biggest thing was this game was going nowhere until the two-minute warning when they were not going to call a play, and then they jumped offside and gave J.J. the bomb. But I'll let you guys talk.
1: I mean, definitely a moment in the game, but there's many more that stand out.
2: That was a huge moment. That was a huge moment. I mean, for me, overall, in all reality, because I don't like blaming the referees, but the referees played a significant role in this game. The Packers could have stopped the bleeding because it was only a three-point game after they score. But the referees calling those three calls was absolutely ridiculous. The first one on Javon Buller, maybe. But the second one where the roughing the passer, egregious. Terrible call. Absolutely terrible call. And I give this defense credit. I give Jonathan Gannon credit because they ended up stepping up and they did a great job of getting off the field three times. Three times. I've never seen a team get bailed out three times like that on third down.
1: It's crazy that somehow it's going to say 39 points next to the Vikings with how well they did play. And again,
2: 239 yards off.
1: Short field on a fumble, short field on special teams, short field on interception. It's just, yeah. Yeah, tough stuff. I feel for you, Kyle. I feel for you. I feel for your wife more than you, actually.
2: She'd be all right. She knows she married. I mean, life hasn't been like this, though.
1: Kyle has a proclamation that I don't know if he can actually believe next.
5: You're experiencing Kyle and Brust.
2: Eleanor Roosevelt and Franklin D. Roosevelt.
6: They were kissing cousins?
2: They were cousins. You know that?
1: But were they kissing?
2: They were married. Yeah, what do you mean?
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7: Here's a look at your weatherology forecast. Chance of thunderstorms tonight. Otherwise, cloudy skies expected. Lows of aloft around 61. Southerly winds 10 to 20 miles per hour. Cloudy tomorrow. Chance of rain showers. Daytime highs approaching 75. Partly cloudy skies tomorrow night. Lows dip down to about 52. I'm meteorologist Jennifer Wojcicki on 1430 ESPN Beaver Dam. Currently, it's 65 degrees.
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8: So, the caller that we just had just mentioned it. The odds of the Packers losing those four specific games, the Browns last year, 99% chance to win. The Bears in the regular season, 99% chance to win. The Bears in the playoffs, 95% chance to win. And the Vikings week one of 2026, a 90% chance to win. That is one in 2.5 million. To go 0-4. Yet the Packers did it, according to Rob on Twitter, which I saw.
9: Yeah, no, not good. That's why the world is completely falling right now. And because the Green Bay Packers, I mean, it's one thing for me to say, oh, yeah, whatever, it happened. We were missing all these guys in the playoffs.
8: Kyle, every time I look at social media, just when I think I haven't seen a clip that makes my jaw drop, there's another one.
9: There's so many.
8: And another one. And another one. And another one.
10: It's like DJ Khaled.
8: Matt. Tell him. Not the time.
9: Oh, yeah. Sorry. Not the time.
10: Sorry, Kyle.
9: Not the damn time, Bears fan. Not the time. And Matt LaFleur, I saw Matt LaFleur a clip from his presser where he was talking about, yeah, you can't, it's hard to win when your quarterback gets hit 15 times. Bro, what do you mean it's hard? Where was this last night? What do you mean? This tells me that Matt LaFleur probably had no, he knew his quarterback was getting hit, but he probably was like, damn, 15. He probably looked at the stats. He was like, did they really hit Jordan Love 15 times? Yes. And sacked him four.
8: The blind caller saw it. And yes, that's an oxymoron. Is that an oxymoron? Our blind caller was able to see it?
10: I think so. You're asking the wrong guy.
9: Yeah, he ain't the smart one.
10: I'm going to give it to you for going for it, though.
8: I went for it.
10: I respect that.
9: He's a jock.
8: I didn't second guess my opinion

0: Matt LaFleur, anybody? Kyle and Bruss continues with you in 2 minutes. We got a lot more to hit on.
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5: The Packers have now lost six straight games dating back to last season, and they led in all six. I'm Bill Scott with sports. They fell to the Vikings 39-22 yesterday as Minnesota rallied from 12 down and scored 29 unanswered points to pull out the upset victory. In six losses, the Packers have scored a total of one touchdown in all of their fourth quarters combined. Packers will take on the Jets next in New York on Sunday. The Jets opened their season yesterday with a 23-10 win over the Tennessee Titans. There's one more game tonight to cap off week one of the NFL season. It's Kansas City playing host to the Denver Broncos in KC. Today is an off day for the Brewers. They'll open a series in Pittsburgh against the Pirates on Tuesday night. The Brewers' magic number to clinch the National League Central stands at 2. Football Badgers 1-1 after their 36-9 victory over Western Illinois on Saturday. They're 23.5-point favorites this week against Eastern Michigan. Bill Scott, Wisconsin Radio Network.
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9: Teams like the Browns, the Packers, they have no right playing in a dome. 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
9: I eat and drink a lot, so I shouldn't do that as often.
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8: 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Title Town, pro, college, and high school sports around South Central Wisconsin. Even if it's the Wisconsin Badgers, for better or worse.
9: Talk about how bad the Badgers are. 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Another year that they fail to meet the Sweet 16. Another year they don't get to a bowl. It's a disaster in Camp Randall.
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9: Thank God it's a new day. 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The Crew are two, a magic number of two games away from an NL Central crown. But the story this Monday is for the first time since 1991, the Green Bay Packers have lost six straight games, and they led in all six of those games. I don't want to waste any time. We're going to jump into it right away. And with us today, as we have every Monday, we welcome to the show now the great Gabe Neitzel. You can hear Gabe weekdays on Jen, Gabe, and Chewy from 7 a.m. until 9 on ESPN Milwaukee and the ESPN Milwaukee YouTube page. Gabe, I really don't know how to start this today because I felt like we were having these same conversations in December last year that carried over into the offseason about finishing games. And here we are once again as we welcome you on, talking about a game that the Packers were up double digits and find themselves losers. Gabe, how are you doing today? And I guess

0: guess, first impressions of the 2026 Green Bay Packers?
1: Well, Randy, I'm doing pretty terrible, just like everybody else in Packers Nation. Pretty obvious. Mm-hmm. I just keep coming back, and there's a lot of things that happened yesterday. From again, the Packers blowing the leads and doing all these things. But the thing that stands out to me the most, and the thing that's the most urgent, is this offensive line.
0: Yeah.
1: The offensive line was so bad yesterday, and I just don't. Of all the other things that were negative about yesterday, I feel like I could talk myself into, okay, here's how this is corrected. Here's how this can be better. And I can work my way around that. But the offensive line, I'm not quite sure how I get there. There was a huge concern coming into the season. And, mental errors, physical errors, everything that you can think of along that offensive line. And I just don't know how at this point it gets better. And unfortunately, I think everybody's got blood on their hands. And if this does not get better and get better pretty immediate, this is going to be what sinks not just the 2026 Green Bay Packers, but if it doesn't better, it could sink Bill LaFleur, Gutekunstera.
0: Well, and it's interesting you say that, too. I imagine it's been the same on Jen, Gabe, and Chewy. I imagine you saw all the stuff on social media. I've never seen so quickly in a season where it just immediately evaporates the goodwill of a fan base. I haven't seen this many people calling for heads after week one. This is it. This is the Green Bay Packers. Like, this doesn't happen. And kind of following up, Gabe, I'm right there with you. I don't simply see how it's going to get that much better. The offensive line isn't going to improve. The next 2 weeks are manageable from an opponent standpoint. But then the following eight games, this is, it's a Herculean ask. And I don't know what comes next. And I guess, where do you feel about the fans right now calling for Coach LaFleur? Is it justified? Are you with them? Do you think patience needs to see its way through here? Where do you stand on everybody calling for heads after one game?
1: Well, I mean, you have to be patient because we all know Matt LaFleur is not going to get fired this week, right?
0: Yeah.
1: Like, it's just not going to happen. This is what we've got to work with. And look, I think it's not just LaFleur. I think, the architecture of this offensive line is Brian Gutekunst's fingerprints all over it. He made the decision two off seasons ago that he did not want Elgton Jenkins on this roster for long term. So he decided, hey, what if we move Elgton to center and I give a bunch of money to a guy who's been hurt quite a bit in San Francisco and Aaron Banks? So they bring in Aaron Banks, and guess what, Wally? I think this might shock you. He's been hurt. So they've had to try to figure out what to do over at left guard. And honestly, playing Donovan Jennings seems pretty shocking. It was shocking to everyone because if you were paying attention during training camp, as a lot of Packer fans do, I mean, Jagger Burton was, as Ron Wolf used to say, girl with the curl. I know that's one that Wilde likes to use as well, but Jagger Burton was somebody the Packers coaching staff was just singing the praises about. And yet yesterday, when Aaron Banks was inactive, it was Donovan Jennings who got the call at left guard. They're still trying to reel and figure that out. And oh, by the way, Aaron Banks, after missing that game yesterday, because they decided to guarantee him more money this offseason, he's basically guaranteed to be in Green Bay not just this year, but next year. I just don't know. I mean, Jacob Monk is playing right guard. He had never made an NFL start before yesterday. Sean Ryan making his eighth start, et cetera. I think Zach Bacabuele is probably the one I could talk myself into. He's going to be fine. He just looked a little slow. I think some of the conditioning and him working his way back from the number of injuries he's had over the last couple of years, I think ultimately he's going to be fine. But they've got to find whatever the combination of best five is, and they've got to figure it out because the book is out. It kind of reminds, and we'll see how much the book is out. Pack fans will remember this. In 2015, the year that Jordy Nelson tore his ACL, the Packers got off to a 6-0 start. They were great. And then they played the Denver Broncos. And the Broncos went, hey, what if we just play a bunch of man-to-man against these receivers? Because they're actually not that. There's nobody who can really separate and cause all these issues. And that caused the Packers issues the final 10 games of the season. Now the Packers still eventually made the playoffs and won a playoff game.

0: in that year, but that was kind of the book that was out. Like, oh, you can actually try to shut this team out, but if you play man or not, this is what you're going to do. The Jets, by the way, had the third highest blitz percentage in all of football yesterday. The Vikings were the highest. The Jets were third. The Jets are going to be licking their chops. They're going to be blitzing, and every team is going to blitz and try to just overwhelm this offensive line until the Packers prove that they can handle it. So that is the targets that now Matt LaFleur and Brian Gutekunst and Luke Butkus, the offensive line coach, have painted on their back because of what happened yesterday in Minnesota.
1: Well, speaking of the offensive line question marks, you take points off the board, and I will tell you firsthand, I actually agreed with the decision. I just hated the ultimate play call that came after that. Would you agree that that is the right move there, to take the points off the board, try to put yourself up two scores, given that you are struggling to protect Jordan Love? What did you make about that decision and ultimately the quarterback sneak from about, 3.5 feet out?
0: Yeah, I mean, I agree with it because I think that's the way football is played in the NFL in 2026. You're aggressive and you go, hey, guys, we got to be able to get a yard. Mm-hmm. And Matt LaFleur had called two plays. And they had one play called, and that they got the look that they wanted, which Matt, after the game yesterday, said they did. Then Jordan was free to check to the quarterback sneak. And he checked to the quarterback sneak. And as Tree was saying on our show today, the right guard, I mean, I don't know what Jacob Brook was doing.
1: No.
0: Like, somebody's supposed to pinch in on a quarterback sneak and try to burrow and kind of help, you know, Jordan Love. And he just went flying up. Go back and watch that play. I encourage anyone to go back and watch that play. He just, like, fires off the line to nowhere. He's going absolutely nowhere, blocking nobody. And if he just pinches down a little bit, Packers pick up that yard, and maybe they score a touchdown. Maybe they put the game out of reach. And the offensive line, still an issue, but we'll probably not hit the panic button the way that we are. But I try not to, Wally, make sweeping declarations after week one of the NFL season. Because as somebody pointed out on social media, last year the two teams that played in the Super Bowl lost week one. They mm-hmm. both lost in week one and eventually went on to the Super Bowl. But I just walk away from this game, win, lose, or draw. Like, the Packers, you can't run an offense like this. I mean, Next Gen Stats had four of the five offensive linemen allowing rushers to get to Jordan Love in less than 2.5 seconds.
1: Oh my gosh. The fact
0: that Jordan Love almost had 400 yards passing, it's a miracle that actually happened. And Jordan Love had to play his ass off for the first three quarters in order for that to happen. So even if they would have won this game, the offensive line was so bad yesterday, it is just such a concern, because how can Jordan survive a season if that's the way the offensive line is going to play and he's going to be under constant duress? I think there are things to walk away pretty pleasantly surprised with from yesterday's game. I love the distribution in terms of the targets for the top four, the three wide receivers and Tucker Kraft. I think that's what you want to see. The defense, I know at the end of the day, you look up at the scoreboard and they gave up 39 points. The Packers had the least amount of yards per play of any defense in the NFL yesterday. They just got put in a couple of unfortunate situations where they gave up a bunch of points, with less than 5 minutes left in the fourth quarter because of the fumble that put the Vikings on the one and the interception that put them on the 14. So I thought the defense was good enough yesterday, even without Micah Parsons. Trey Smack, even though he missed a kick, it's about how you respond after missing that kick for young kickers, for any kicker, really. And he made his kicks after he missed the extra point. Mm-hmm. And there are positives. But none of it matters unless the offensive line can get their act together. And I feel like, Wally, we've had this conversation all offseason, and I don't think anybody's asking for anything outlandish when it comes to this offensive line. But if they can be like a league average offensive line, this team can be very, very dangerous.
1: Yes. Well, and one of the positives, too, you kind of talked about the target share. I mean, Christian Watson yesterday looked like an elite wide receiver. It opened up Matthew Golden. You got to see Tucker Kraft. Again, he had three catches in his comeback from injury. And Jonnu Smith even made his presence felt with the long one up the stream. You could feel it, Gabe. It's so close. You just need to be functional on the offensive line. And I just don't know what the answer is other than

0: saying, hey, Jagger Burton, you're in, buddy. Because, like, there's not help coming. And Aaron Banks, even if he is healthy, he left a lot to be desired last year, too. I just don't know how this is going to get better, especially when you are going to have teams like the Jets and everybody else for the foreseeable future say, hey, we're going to send five or six guys every single play, and you're not going to be able to do anything about it.
1: Yeah, I mean, it's, again, this is where I think, you know, Goody needs to be, you know, right next to Matt LaFleur in terms of, you know, the pitchforks coming out. There's opportunity. Kevin Zeitler, obviously a name that people here in Wisconsin are familiar with, you know, a former Badger, former Wisconsin kid.
0: Mm-hmm.
1: And he's 36 years old. But when you look at, and look, I understand people like to poo-poo Pro Football Focus. I get it. Some of it makes sense, some of it doesn't. I don't have a better way of judging offensive line play. I just don't. You know, I can ask Ryan Bulaga, who's watching Packer games, where he thinks about Packer players specifically, but league-wide, he's obviously not sitting there breaking down 30 teams' offensive line play, so I look at Pro Football Focus. And Kevin Zeitler was a top 15 guard last year. Yes, he's 36 years old. I don't know if he can make it through an NFL season. He wasn't in a camp, but he's got to be better than the Packers were running out there yesterday, because, I mean, yesterday was just so unacceptable that it's, and again, it's just the one thing that is going to continue to be what everybody pays attention to going forward.
0: Is the panic button out for you? Are you thinking about hitting it at this point, or are we past that? Are we way too early? Where do you stand on where this season is at through one game?
1: No, I think I'm hitting it. I think I'm hitting it because I just don't know. I don't know if they have the right combination of people on this offensive line. I really don't. You know, when they showed the graphic on the broadcast yesterday on CBS of, you know, the number of starts at this position that these players have had, and it's just, you're just floored. The inexperience across this offensive line, what the Packers have built, and yes, some of that is because of the injury to Aaron Banks, but he had an entire offseason to get healthy. You know, he's dealing with tendonitis in his knee that apparently flares up when he goes through strenuous football activity, which to me, again, is just all football activity.
0: Yep.
1: Because the NFL is kind of strenuous, if you ask me.
0: I dare I say I agree.
1: Yeah, right. I mean, I never played, but from, you know, the way Chewy describes it in the morning, seems like it's pretty rigorous. I don't know if they have the right bodies, and I don't know if the coaching staff is coaching up the guys that they have. It's just kind of I don't know where to turn on that offensive line.
0: I want to end this call with a positive note, Gabe, because your Milwaukee Brewers are on the literal doorstep of winning yet another division title. It is only September 14th, and it can happen today, or tomorrow, excuse me. And I want to ask one question before we say goodbye today. But having something to actually play for at this time of year, where you're not the Seattle Mariners in 2001, where you kind of are just sitting on your hands to the postseason, you're playing for a home field, you're playing for the best record in baseball, you're playing for the best record in Brewers history. How important is that to have something at this stage of the year that the Brewers still have to get on that checklist marked off before kind of just idling by and waiting to see what comes next?
1: So I will... In terms of what they're playing for, I think the best record in Brewers history doesn't mean anything to the team. Like, not that they won't, like, be proud of it if they happen to get there, or if they happen to get to 100 wins, right? Like, 100 wins is always a nice milestone to get to, and obviously the Brewers have never done it in franchise history. Now, I don't think they're going to go out of their way. I think what's important, obviously the division's important, because that means home games no matter what. And then after you win the division, then we're talking about, okay, top two seed, and then having that best overall record, then you have home field advantage throughout the playoffs. And why I think that's important, because I just take a look at Miz, at Jacob Mizorowski, and he was out there flame-throwing in his latest start, right, at mm-hmm. home. And he looked like the Miz that we were expecting. He's able to plant on that front left foot. He's letting it go. He's throwing 104.5-mile-an-hour fastballs past PCA last week. And it's going to be an issue. I'm sure we're going to talk about it next week. We'll see how he does in Pittsburgh this week, because he's going to be pitching on that mound, to see whatever solutions that the Brewers come up with in terms of him slipping because of his leg going down the mound so far because he's so lanky. Okay, how are they going to deal with that? And those are questions you don't have to ask if you have home field advantage. Because mm-hmm. I think about it like this, Walt.

0: If you have home field advantage, Miz is probably going to make maybe one start on the road. I mean, he would start game one, obviously, of NLDS. And you're hosting that. You get games one and two. Hopefully he throws that up in four, but if you need him for game five, he's still making, you know, game five start. Oh, yeah, let's say you finish out in five, then he can start right away in game one of the NLCS. Yes, he would then have to start a game on the road in the middle of that series because games three, four, and five would be on the road. But you're getting him more starts at home where he's obviously more comfortable with the mound. And I think that would be a huge advantage for the Brewers. So trying to make sure you hold off the Dodgers the way the Braves have kind of fallen off. It seems like the Brewers should be able to comfortably kind of glide in and get one of those top two seeds. But being able to be at home and have that mound advantage for Jacob Mizrowski, I think is huge.
1: Well, Gabe, I'm excited for PNC Park to finally have champagne in the halls for a division title. It just, unfortunately for me, has to be you guys, but congratulations ahead of time. And a lot of things can change in a week's time. Hopefully next Monday we're talking about a 1-1 pack team and we have that panic button back in the drawer.
0: Oh, man. Can you imagine if they lose to the Jets?
1: If the Packers lose to the Jets, it's...
0: I don't want to imagine that.
1: I feel like we just canceled the show. It's done. The Packers are done.
0: Yeah, I don't know if I'm showing up. If they lose to the Jets, which it opened at 6.5. It's already down to 4.5. So I don't feel great. I should feel more confident going in against the Jets, but here we are.
1: Well, Gabe, hopefully we do have you next week, and hopefully we're both a little bit chipper than we were today. But thank you, as always, for the time, and can't wait to catch up with you next week.
0: Talk to you next week, Wallace.
1: There he goes. The wonderful Gabe Neitzel. At least able to put a smile on our face for a few minutes here as we reflect on what was a disaster, for lack of a better words, of week one. We are going to take a break now. When we come back, we're going to be talking with David Brandenburg over there at Rolling Meadows Golf Course, and then we're going to talk a little bit more about what happened yesterday afternoon. All that coming up and more here on the Damn Sports Show.
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2: 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We now welcome on to the show David Brandenburg, the Rolling Meadows Golf Course manager. And David, I imagine after a loss like the Packers had last night, it's got to be nice to be able to go into a place you love to work and love the people every single day over there at Rolling Meadows.
3: It is, but I'll tell you what, it's a topic of conversation today from just about every customer.
2: I can imagine so. And I mean, thankfully, again, you guys at least get to enjoy that, whatever you call that, game yesterday at a beautiful location out there. And I mean, if fall's not going to be good for football, at least you guys can get out there and play some good golf over at Rolling Meadows. Is there a better time of year to get out on the links than when you get that fall crisp, David, a little bit of breeze? I feel like this is the best time of year to golf.
3: Oh, it sure is. I mean, courses are in great shape. The leaves will start to turn pretty soon, give you some great views, and yeah, just a great time to play.
2: Well, and again, for people out there that do want to go out there maybe on weekends still, hey, you know what? We can stick around after and watch Badgers or Packers on Saturday or Sunday. What is the 19th hole experience like? What do you guys got going on over there at Rolling Meadows?
3: Well, it's great. We got 5 large screen TVs. We got 2 of them right behind the bar. They can sit there, relax, talk to their friends, have a nice sandwich, and watch the game.
2: Well, and then for people that haven't been out there yet, you guys have the opportunity to do online tee times, which is the greatest cheat code ever. I feel like after 15 years ago, still having to show up or call ahead of time. How easy is it over there? How can people get a tee time?
3: Oh, it's extremely easy. People from, 15 to 90 are making online tee times by us. Saves them a lot of time. It's nice and convenient. You can see what openings we got and pick the time that works for you.
2: This is a random one for you, but I always love when I have the people around me that create a reason why they had a bad score that day. Do you have some fun excuses that you've heard from people about why the golf game's not exactly at tip-top shape?
3: Yeah, normally it has to do with their playing partners, but either an injury or this or that, they hit a root or, everybody's got an excuse why the game's not where it's at or where it should be at.
2: If you come up with some creative ones, I need you to pass them along. But, David, one last one before we get information from you here as well. But for actually, maintaining a golf course in Wisconsin, what's the hardest part or what's the most enjoyable part? What makes it different about making sure the golf course is nice up here in beautiful Wisconsin?
3: I think just our 4 seasons. I mean, spring and fall are just awesome for growing grass, and summer can be a little stressful, but this time of year, the humidity is usually going a little bit down, and it's cool mornings, warm afternoons. It's just perfect time to grow grass.
2: Well, David, for people that haven't been out there, how can they find you? Where are you guys located at, and how can they get out there and golf?
3: From the Beaver Dam area, it's just an easy drive up Highway 151. Take the Highway D or Military Road exit. We're right there on the corner of Highway D and 41. Nice and easy to find.
2: Well, I hope next week when we get to talk to you on David or Monday, David, that it's a little bit happier. I imagine the mood's probably subdued over there is the same way as it's been a little bit today over here at the station.
3: Well, it is, but they'll get the win next week, and the Brewers are winning, and people are happy about that. So,
2: amen to that. Thank God for the Brewers. Thank God it's Monday. It's a each day it's going to get easier, one day further away, but David, have a great week. Looking forward to catching up with you next Monday. And again, we're going to bring some more sunnier skies and topics for you when we get to next Monday.
3: Okay, sounds great, Wally.
2: There he goes. David Brandenburg, wonderful golf course manager over there at Rolling Meadows. And great place to catch a game. Just hopefully we have better ones than we were subjected to this last week. But before we talk a little bit about those Green Bay Packers, I do want to remind you guys that if you're looking for a one-stop shop for all things sports cards, you got to head over to Real Sports Cards in Waupun or check out their app. Whether you're into sports cards or Pokemon, Real Sports Cards has you covered. 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

0: with Real Sports Cards, your local resource for all things sports cards, Pokemon cards, and more. Yesterday, 39-22 final score. The Green Bay Packers led that game late in the third quarter, 22-10. They saw 29 straight points go against them to round that game out, and it made for the longest losing streak, concluding playoffs, that we have seen since 1990 and 1991. This is unprecedented in this part of the country to see a team that just so consistently finds themselves in a position to finish games out and so consistently fail to do so. And with the team as talented across the board as this Packers team, it is nothing short of infuriating. The offensive line was just piss-pounded yesterday by Brian Flores in the consistent blitzing, the consistent mixing up looks. Jordan Love was hit 15 times in this game and still almost threw for 400 yards. As Gabe said, the defense was largely good in this game. The one thing that you keep coming back to time and time again was this offensive line just not only the inability to stay healthy, but even the ones that are on the field. They were brutal in the run game. Once again, a team that knows without Josh Jacobs, it is going to be so much more challenging to get any kind of push. And when you're unable to do that, you have teams like this Vikings side that are going to pin their ears back and try to get after Jordan Love. And it's easy, and I understand it because I did the same thing. It is easy to go and point at situations like that brutal roughing the passer call, one of three penalties that extended a drive for the Vikings that seemed destined to not end with points. But three times, you had a pick and two penalties that kept that thing go, or a penalty on the pick, but two additional stops as well. Three separate times, the Packers were able to get a stop on third down and not able to get off the field for one reason or another with a flag. And that is so easy to point to, but simply put, it should never have gotten to that point. The Packers were a better team. Who would have thought to say, I was worried about Kyler Murray. I was worried about that new look offense. Carson Wentz, at this stage of his career, to be able to go in there and dice up a defense as much as he could, or at least as much as a Vikings fan had the right to expect, I have not remembered being this dejected after one game. And I know I'm a Raiders fan. I'll wear that and tell you guys that, but I have nothing but love for the Packers. My Raiders play you guys once every 5 years. You bully us for 60 minutes, and it's out of sight, out of mind. This Packers team should be, they're so fun, and they so infuriate you. And it's, again, the same issues. And I don't know what is going to change except for that this season. If this goes the way it felt like yesterday, it might be trending that it could go to. This is going to be a entirely different organizational look in about 12 months' time. And you can be the judge at home whether or not that's a good thing or not, because right now it is a rainy, rainy feeling day here in the state of Wisconsin. But we're going to take a break, and we're going to bring out the sunshine, because one team here in the state of Wisconsin made us proud on Friday night, and that's the Beaver Dam Golden Beavers getting a 41-13 victory over Mount Horeb Barneveld. We'll talk about that on the other side of the break and hear from Brock Lindy after that victory right on the other side here with more of the Dam Sports Show on 1430 ESPN Beaver Dam and Daily Dodge TV.
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3: Republican gubernatorial nominee Tom Tiffany is recovering after his plane had to make an emergency landing in Lake Wausau on Saturday. The Wisconsin DOJ is pushing for tougher federal robocall protections. An airplane fuselage being hauled on a trailer ended up in the Highway 151 median Friday, causing some minor traffic delays. The Wisconsin DNR is reminding hunters to check deer baiting and feeding restrictions as archery and crossbow season gets underway.

0: better way. The Wisconsin DOJ is joining two federal lawsuits over charges and changes to endangered species regulations. And finally, archaeologists are planning more work at Beaver Dam's Swan City Park after discovering a potential pit or fire pit feature during Saturday's excavation. I'm Justin Wilski with your ESPN News.
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1: 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Case has participated in many things, including World Dairy Expo forage judging. His plans after graduation are to become a heavy equipment operator. Congratulations to Case Pernat of Watertown. 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
10: Beaver Dam, 3-1 overall, 2-0 in conference play after their 41-13 defeat of Mount Horeb Barneveld on Friday night. Before we break down this game for a few minutes, we want to hear first from the head coach of the Golden Beavers. Here was Brock Lindy in wake of another victory on Friday night.
11: Beaver Dam football coach Brock Lindy, 41-13 against pretty good football program Mount Horeb Barneveld. Coach, you have to be happy with your boys tonight.
12: Yeah, just kind of a really gritty win. Kids battling through injury, injuries throughout the game, and asking kids to step into spots. We're just really proud of our depth and, you know, some kids who were called into action that maybe didn't expect to be called into action as much tonight, and just kind of warm down and really fun game for our kids tonight.
11: Fast start today, you know, both sides of the ball. You went out, impressive drive to start the game. The defense, you know, Mount Horeb went a nice drive, but they forced their first turnover of the year there, and they made some big plays tonight.
12: Yeah, defense, we've kind of been joking, you know, like sadly joking about how we've been empty on the turnovers, and, you know, it kind of evens out, so we have been working on it in practice and, you know, getting hats to the ball and just being disruptive, and tonight I think we ended up with three, one on a special team, which was big, and you know, defense, I thought, made some great adjustments at halftime, and I know they came out and scored right away on the

0: first drive. They're a very good offense with good players, and I thought we hunkered down and really kind of made them one-dimensional there in the second half.
1: They had two great, your defense, it is two great stops on fourth down, especially I think they had one, you know, they scored to start the second half. You guys came down and marched right down and answered, but then, you know, they looked like they were going to take the momentum back, and your defense held them on like a fourth and one, turned into a fourth and five with a penalty, but that was maybe the backbreaker right there for them.
0: Yeah, big momentum swings in a game of football are going to define how it ends up, especially in a highly contested match like this or like the Menominee Falls game, and was proud how we answered those momentum swings. So, you know, we kind of said at halftime, like, worst case scenario, they come out and score on the opening drive and we're up seven. You know, how does that affect us? Offense, we got to get the ball and go march and match it. And that's exactly what we did. So glad we addressed that at half and glad our kids responded.
1: How about turnover? How about quick responses after defense forced turnovers? I think you had a couple. You had a turnover on downs or turnovers. You had two plays, a 90-yard to the house for Ashton. And then, you know, Hiley, I think on the first play, went 51 yards.
0: I mean, we got very explosive skill kids, but none of that's possible without the line and without kind of diagnosing what defenses are trying to do against us. You know, it's just kind of spotting some things and telling our kids to look out for certain things once they get the ball in their hands. And, you know, just like I said, really, really proud of some guys who played through injury tonight. Just a great night at HH Shirley Field.
1: How much confidence does it give you in your offensive line? Because you mentioned last few weeks you've had different guys in there and you've still been able to pile up nearly 400 yards 2 weeks in a row.
0: Yeah, I mean, they're the backbone of our program. When our staff took over, we said that needs to be the emphasis of how we run our program. And, you know, love that our guys love to play line. And we can't do it without them. And I know they don't get a ton of notoriety, but, you know, they are what makes us go. So, yeah.
1: Coach is going to say, you know, they obviously Munhorn Barnville, you've seen the last couple of years, and they've gotten some victories over you. How big was it to finally, I think you beat them in 2019, but after the last couple of years, how big was it to get on the scoreboard of the victory tonight?
0: Yeah, always really competitive games. They're well coached. They've got great athletes, you know, good size, great numbers in their program. And so we kind of just talked this week about what's going to define this team is whether we can push through kind of get over the hump in these close games. And, you know, we were on the bad end of it against Menominee Falls. And I think we learned a lot of important lessons from that game. And that's why you play non-conference games, so you can learn and make adjustments. And, you know, just kind of like the trajectory that we're on right now.
1: And just one more thing. How do you approach a guy like Eli Meyer? I mean, he's a guy, he's a workhorse, old school, you know, football. You carry the 32 times. The only guy, I think, besides the quarterback to touch the ball in the backfield. How do you approach just stopping a guy like that?
0: Yeah, I mean, they are going to get him as many touches as they can, whether it's in the swing game or whether it's, you know, their inside zone stuff. And he's elusive. And we weren't fitting well on our fits from our safeties coming downhill, so we got some things to clean up there. But when you kind of make them one-dimensional and hold up in the secondary on some important downs, you know, then he's going to get his yards. And you just wear them out and let them tire themselves out. And then when we get the ball on offense, you know, put the pressure on.
1: 41-13, Beaver Dam beats Munhorn Barnville at HH Early Field. Coach, we'll see you next week at Stoughton.
0: Next way, go Beavers.
2: There you have it, head coach Brock Lindy after that victory Friday night. And what a two-week stretch here for the running game. Nearly, or right around 800 yards between the two games, actually over. That's at any level incredible, but at the high school level, when teams know the Wild Beavers coming and you're still able to rack up upwards of 800 yards in 2 weeks, it's a really, really special thing right now. Offensive line, huge credit to them, and really cool to see Brock Hiley back at full form and looking much like that Brock Hiley we got to see in the 2025 season as well. Stoughton coming up next Friday night. Again, that'll be on Daily Dodge TV, simulcasted on 1430 ESPN Beaver Dam. We'll make sure we give you the updates as the week goes on, and we'll make sure we break that game down for you before we get to Friday night. But when we come back, we round out the show as we always do on Monday. Cale Zomer is going to be joining me for the Confidential Cabana. I've got a couple of ones for you. I think I got a doozy, and one that finally came to the top of my head after my brutal Buckeye loss on Saturday night. We'll get to that next here on the Damn Sports Show.
3: Here's a look at your weatherology forecast. Chance of thunderstorms tonight. Otherwise, cloudy skies expected. Lows of aloft around 61. Southerly winds 10 to 20 miles per hour. Cloudy tomorrow. Chance of rain showers. Daytime highs approaching 75. Partly cloudy skies tomorrow night. Lows dip down to about 52. I'm meteorologist Jennifer Wojcicki on 1430 ESPN.

0: 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Currently, it's 65 degrees.
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11: To the Dam Sports Show here, rounding out the show with Cale Zomer joining me in studio today. And it is time for the Confidential Cabana, how we end every Monday show. This is where we, express our grievances in a safe space, Cale. There's no judgment here, so welcome aboard. Welcome into the cabana.
12: Thank you. Thank you for having me again. It's always nice to come into the Confidential Cabana and, you know, get some things off my chest.
11: And I want you to start today. I want to give you the ball. So what's got you riled up, good, bad, ugly?
12: I'll tell you what, Wally. This last weekend, the weather was pretty nice. I was outside working on the yard on Sunday, and it was starting to feel a little fall.
11: You felt that, Chris?
12: There was a little fall in the air, which I'm digging. I like a little cool. You know, had the windows wide open all night. It was wonderful. But it also means it's a reminder of something that's really been bugging me. Uh-oh. Because it is that season, and I'm just going to come out and say it. Pumpkin spice is way overrated.
11: Oh, my gosh. We are on the same side here.
12: And it is getting carried away. It's getting way carried away.

0: away. We are going too far into the pumpkin spice universe, Wally. We have been for a while, but now it has reached a new low because there's a company called Titan Casket.
1: No.
0: And they have an ad online that's been going viral marketing a pumpkin spice themed casket.
2: What is that even?
0: Here's the thing, right? You're like, all right, well, it clearly doesn't. It's a casket, so it's not going to taste like pumpkin spice.
2: I hope not.
0: You think maybe it smelled like pumpkin spice? No, it's just pumpkin orange on the outside and cream on the inside.
1: I'm good, actually.
0: Why?
1: I mean, why? You know, we're a bridge closer. This might be the way to get you on board a little bit to what I've been talking about with the ranch obsession here. We have to figure out, we don't need it on everything. It's the same thing with pumpkin spice. I don't need it on every single dessert. I don't need it in every single drink. I don't need it on every food. It's the same thing. We don't need it.
0: It's getting to the point where, like, I get nervous to go out in public and go anywhere this time of year because I'm afraid every room I walk into is going to smell like pumpkin spice. And that first little hit of pumpkin spice when it gets to be October, okay. But when it's everywhere I go for like 2 months, it's just, enough is enough.
1: My parents came up for Radio Park Rumble in the Dodge County Fair. And my mom is the best. She always makes sure I have candles. I love candles. I'm a sucker for fall-themed candles. I like the pines. I like the leaves. But she bought me a pumpkin-scented candle, and it was the first one I did when she was gone because for similar reasons, I'm fine with it for like a week or two, but I'm going to be so nauseated by it by the time we get to the end of October, early November, that I'm like, you know what? That's fine. I'm going to burn through it here in the early part of September, and everybody's better for it.
0: Enough of the pumpkin spice. We've gone too far as a society. We need to get back to our roots.
1: I've got one for you today, Kale, because I don't think I'm alone, but I think the first step of solving a problem is admitting you have a problem.
0: Yeah.
1: I have come to, and I've known this, but I was finally able to vocalize it. I have an unhealthy relationship with sports.
0: You do?
1: I have a very unhealthy relationship.
0: Please explain.
1: I let Saturday night, and I'm sure there's a lot of people out there. I've already mentioned it a couple times earlier in the show. I'm an Ohio State Buckeye fan. And when they blow a 20-point fourth quarter lead, first time in Ohio State history, mind you, they had a 17-point lead at halftime and lost a game. This ruined my entire Sunday. And I mean, the entire day, I woke up lethargic. I didn't do anything productive whatsoever. I wasn't even excited as I'm watching NFL football because that's my baby. And that ruins my life. And the Pirates have already just gone. They got Old Yeller this last weekend against the Cubs. Yeah, they helped your Brewers out with one game. I just realized everything I touch and everything I root for in sports only brings me pain. And I chose this as a career.
0: Wally, have you considered the possibility that perhaps it's not an unhealthy relationship with sports that you have, but an unhealthy relationship with disappointing sports teams?
1: Yeah, well, I mean, that's certainly how, I mean, think about it. The Pittsburgh Pirates, if they go 82 and 80, that will be the fourth best record that they've had in my 33 years of existence on Earth. They've never won a division title. The Raiders, mind you, since 2002 have not won a division title. They've been to the playoffs twice where they've lost in the wild card round in both tries. Then you have Ohio State, which thank God they keep me afloat, typically. So when they
0: sometimes
1: when they do this, I literally was like looking around. I felt like I was in the middle of the ocean like Tom Hanks in Castaway. And I'm like, I'm sorry, Wilson.
0: You know, to be fair, I think Brewers fans are starting to feel like we understand Buckeye fans because we now have a team that we expect we have very high expectations, and when they do good things but it's not perfect, we start getting hard on them. Happened to me this weekend.
1: And what happens for the rest of the fan base in the world? They're like, shut up. You don't know how good you have.
0: I'm sitting here this morning complaining to you, oh, I can't believe the Brewers didn't get that sweep of the Reds. They took 2 out of 3. They almost won 3. And look at the disappointment on Sunday. And you were like, I'm a Pirates fan. I would love to have half of what the Brewers have right now. So I think, again, also, you might be onto something about having an unhealthy relationship with sports, because after that loss for the Buckeyes on Saturday, the first person that came to my mind was you, and I actually didn't dare even text you.
1: Thank you, by the way.
0: I wasn't sure what that would do for your mental state, so it is starting to affect those around you.
1: Well, it's funny that you say that, because typically, with a lot of sports, like people talk smack and all that. It's

0: the one sport that, because I think that you can attest to this. I am loud and obnoxious about them, but I don't get in people's face about it either.
1: Right.
0: I want to be happy on my own terms. And I think people have gotten to the point where, like, Wally is so down bad. We're just going to let him.
1: We're just going to leave him a little time. We're going to give him 24 hours.
0: I was getting texts from, like, close friends, just like, I'm so sorry. Like, you would have thought that, like, family.
1: I didn't even dare do that. I thought it would just be a terrible reminder and just rubbing it in more, even though it was would have been meant sincerely.
0: Kill. I appreciate you so much for that. I don't think you actually understand because the last thing I want to do is talk about it. So deeply from the Confidential Cabana, thank you.
1: You're very welcome. Well, hey, I'm here to watch out for you, if nothing else.
0: Well, I know we both had a couple of quick other ones, too. So okay. I'm going to give it to you while we still have a few minutes.
1: So speaking of actually, the pumpkin spice thing actually kind of makes this come to mind, too, because the number one place we kind of see it is pumpkin spice lattes, right? It's all the rage this time of year. And so I'm going to go out there. Listen, I support our educators, but I feel like we're getting a little too far taken away with keeping things out of the classroom. And I bring this up because, listen, there's a great conversation to have about cell phones. We know those are distracting, right? We're starting to see a lot of schools go away from allowing any kind of fidgets, things like that. But there is recently a story that came out of New York about a high school student who was starting her first day of school this year and showed up to class with a coffee and got told she had to chug it down before she could come in and start class or throw it away or had to go to the office because apparently, unbeknownst to her and apparently not well known to a lot of students, there had been a new policy put in place of no food or beverages in the classroom. So she said, I'm going to the office because I didn't know this was a thing. Went to the office, got a in-school suspension. But then her and her mom started looking into it and realized, wait a minute, this policy didn't go through the proper procedures to be put in place. The superintendent had to get involved and finally came out and admitted, you're right, it didn't seem to follow proper protocol. It was brought up at a board meeting in August, but there was never a notice about the board meeting, which meant nobody got to put their input in. So we passed it, but without any. So they rescinded it for the time being. They let her go to class, let her have her coffee, and they're actually having a public hearing on it tonight. And I think, you know, I get there's good cause for most food and drinks to not be it, but can we just be like, if we're going to put a policy in place, like, right, you don't want some guy unwrapping a loud aluminum foil full of tuna salad in the classroom.
0: Yeah, or smells distracting.
1: Yeah,
0: people.
1: Right. But can we at least, like, if we're going to make that rule, make some very clear exceptions for water, coffee, I'd say even sports drinks, a Gatorade.
0: Drinks
1: Prime.
0: In general, I feel like.
1: Yeah, like, come on.
0: I mean, that's actually, I'd not heard that. I had coffee every single day in my class, whether I was high school or college. If you took that away from me right now, I think that I'd be the most crabby. Like on Hometown Today, if I didn't get to have a little caffeine in the morning, you would be miserable with me.
1: I was just going to say, and listen, I know our educators don't want any distractions in the classroom, and I understand that. I don't either. But to be honest, I think this would only make things worse for our educators because we'd have a whole lot of students that were probably falling asleep in class. So
0: oh, my gosh.
1: I think
0: that'd be
1: this is for the better.
0: Well, okay. Well, you know what? I've got one last one for you with only a couple minutes left, Kale, because I was kind of teasing this to you, and you hadn't heard about this. Akron did a really cool thing in their college football debut or their home opener this year.
1: Okay.
0: So they've been having a hard time getting people into the stadium. So to incentivize season ticket sales, what they did is they selected one season ticket holder at random, and they were going to be the offensive coordinator for the first drive of the game against Robert Morris. And the reason I bring this up is that my guy got a bad end of the stick here because this, I don't even know the guy's name, offensive coordinator Joe Schmo from Akron, Ohio. He goes out there, offense is humming on four plays, wide receiver fumbles the ball, his drive's over. So he doesn't even get a chance to really see the end of his drive, which killed me because the guy was moving the ball. And what happens if Akron scores a touchdown there all of a sudden? What would we have? Chad Jones from Akron, Ohio? Like, do we have a coaching
1: team? Yeah, Mike Smith, do you want to coach the rest of the season? Number one, that's kind of awesome.
0: Great idea.
1: It's also kind of funny. Also, I'm sitting here thinking maybe Oklahoma should consider something like that.
0: Oh, my gosh.
1: They could only benefit at this point.
0: Well, ironically enough, too, the offensive coordinator had to be sitting there like, I'm not losing my job to a fan. Akron is an awful football program. They still scored 45 points against Robert Morris.

0: They're like, we are going to make sure that nobody's questioning about Chad Jones or whatever this guy's name was. But what a cool idea. And Barstool Big Cat, believe it or not, he was one of the 10 finalists.
1: Oh, no kidding.
0: He bought tickets. They did like
1: a lottery type thing.
0: Exactly. So he made it and people were like, it's rigged. Barstool Big Cat's going to do it. And then he eventually wasn't picked. But if he did, I almost wanted to see it the other way where it's the same play like five times in a row where you're calling like fake punts on first down. we had it right there. So I'm hoping that this becomes a long-standing tradition with the Akron Zips football team.
2: At this point, maybe the Packers should consider that too.
0: Don't get me started on that. Well, Kale, thank you again for joining us in a cabana.
1: Thank you
0: for being nice to me on Saturday night. I don't think you understand how that helped me.
2: I'm looking forward to texting you congratulations texts for the majority of the rest of the season.
0: Majority. I noticed a keyword
2: there.
0: There's
2: a little asterisk there.
0: All right. Well, that is going to do it for us here today. We will be back with another edition, same time, same place tomorrow, of the Damn Sports Show here on 1430 ESPN Beaver Dam and Daily Dodge TV. Have a great night, everybody. Homer Hour coming up next.
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4: 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I'm Bill Scott with Sports. 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
4: One more game tonight to close out week one of the NFL season. The Kansas City Chiefs play host to the Denver Broncos. NFL is looking to see the sealed video in the Josh Jacobs misdemeanor battery and criminal damage to property case. Jacobs currently in the commissioner's exempt list. The league wants to see the video before deciding how long Jacobs should be suspended. Brewers have the day off today. They're at Pittsburgh starting tomorrow. 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
6: 2-1 is a liner back up the middle and into center field for a base hit. Yelich around third. He will score, and the Brewers on the board first. 1-0 Crew as Terang found the golden snitch. Yelich rips one fair inside the bag down the first baseline. Yelich turns first. He's on his way to second. He's in with a stand-up double to get the Brewers offense off and running from Wrigley.
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9: And clean, we all knew it wasn't going to be that the first few weeks. I've said it, everyone said it, and that's okay. But they controlled the football offensively and defensively. They did everything they needed to do to be the deserving leader at that point in time. I mean, like just of the football game. And then something happens in the fourth quarter that is just all too familiar and can't block, put our defense in terrible situations, turnovers. I mean, I'm not even going to sit here and say the defense played poorly because I don't think they did. I just think the defense got put in really bad positions over and over and over and over again. And since this is what is being talked about today, and this is what I'm going to talk about today, and what a lot of people want to talk about today. We have an issue up front. And by up front, I mean our offensive line. And right now our offensive line has a hard time picking up pressures. Really hard time picking up pressures. And not just like simple ones, which are easy to pick up. And if you're an NFL offensive lineman, pressures that are one-man pressures, even two-man pressures, those things are simple to pick up. If you can't pick those up, you're not playing. It's the complex ones that separate good offensive lines, average offense.

0: offensive lines and great offensive lines. If you can pick those up, that's the difference between beating Minnesota yesterday and losing the game by what we lose it by, 14, 17, whatever.
1: No, you don't even know. You lost by a ton.
0: Yeah, it ended up being.
1: You know how bad it was? The final, when the Packers had the ball with like 3:53 left, I refused to take stats because I don't want those stats to influence the game. Those are all, as we call in basketball, crumbs. So yeah, whatever you do. I would have taken them out, actually. Given how much you've been hit, there's just no way. All right, that is just 60 seconds. Now, I have a problem.
0: Yep. What is it?
1: If I'm on the offensive line, I go, did anybody watch the whole game? Would you like to know, sir? 353 yards passing. Our quarterback only had 353 yards passing. Offense, 419 yards to 239 yards. Now, the fourth quarter, just like you said, a mess. But you can't tell me as a member of the offensive line that we were dominated and didn't know and didn't handle the press. They put all those pressures on us, and we kicked their butt for three quarters. Did I tell you how many yards we had? 419. We had 353 yards passing on only 50%. Why? Because when we whooped them big. So, does this mean that we don't have things to work on? Yeah. But the grade for the offensive line in yesterday's game can't be what's being said, or you wouldn't have 353 yards passing. Now, after it got close, granted, our quarterback got hit and fumbled twice in a row, and then they had an interception that was tipped. And I would like someone like Brian Bulaga to explain how it could have been so good, and I use the phrase so good, and then all of a sudden go so bad. But let's not forget the so good. Did I tell you I'm over 400 yards in offense? And let me emphasize, none of that was crumbs. They got all that when they led, and if they kept the field goal, they have been up by 8. So my question is not that there wasn't horrific offensive line at the very end of the game, but that offensive line, they did a number on this defensive coordinator for three quarters with, in the game, over 400 yards. Take it away, Brian Bulaga.
0: While there was a lot of production from a number standpoint, there were signs that this was happening and this was starting to creep up, and eventually the floodgates were going to break and they would not be able to withstand Jordan Love moving around the pocket, escaping hits, blitzers hitting Jordan Love after he threw the football, Jordan Love throwing off his back foot majority of the game. No sign of a running game. All those signs were there. You look at some of the, how we got that, I don't know how many yards he had throwing before the fourth quarter.
1: All of them.
0: essentially all of them. But how we got to that point, there were some brilliant plays by our receivers run after the catch. Watson's one of them. Or just Jordan Love making the throws down the field under pressure. To sit here and say that he threw off clean platforms and had a bunch of time, that's not the game that I watched. That's not the game that I watched. I watched Jordan Love make a lot of plays, moving around in that pocket, escaping pressure and dealing on his own. Okay. And to me, that's like, if we want to go down the road that, well, look how good they did in the first three quarters, and I mean, I get they were bad in the fourth, there were signs of this from the start. It wasn't like this was, oh my gosh, they fell apart. The offensive line fell apart in the fourth quarter. This was happening throughout the game. It's just Jordan Love was spectacular. I mean, spectacular in the first three quarters of the game, and he was able to escape the pressure. That wasn't the case in the fourth. Like, listen, you can only dodge so many bullets, and then eventually it's catching up to you. And that's the game that I watched.
1: Okay, well, no, I caught up with him. I would agree with that. Now, here's my next question.

0: If you're in that offensive line or you're the head coach as the offensive coordinator, you can see this, right? You saw it. Well, as the game goes on, I might run and run screens. I might want to do what you tell me the five plays you're going to run when you know your offensive line is getting their butt kicked and it's just a matter of time, but you're in a position where you're still leading by five, could have been by eight. It's not like they know you have to do something. You can do whatever you damn well choose because you got the lead. I'm not convinced that you saw anything that told you the offensive coordinator recognized what you recognized and attempted a different set of plays or some plays to address, we can't block their people. Take it away.
1: Yeah, no, I mean, there wasn't really that type of adjustment until the fourth quarter when they started parking tight ends next to tackles to try to help relieve things and chips and dumps and hopefully leaving extra guys in protection and turn it into six or seven man protections. But at that point in time, now you're bringing tight ends into the equation, and sometimes they can mess up just as bad.
0: Okay. All right.
1: Which we saw a couple times, unfortunately.
0: So are you telling me that in fact there was some adjustment made, but that adjustment, like, can I ask a question? Do they have a screen playing? Like, I always thought against good pass rushes, you know, back in the Old Testament, okay, screens and draws.
1: Yeah.
0: Screens and draws. But
1: that's what I was just about to say. Oh,
0: okay,
1: was,
0: sorry. Sorry for interrupting.
1: No. I was going to say, see some screen plays and draw in the run game. And honestly, like, I know this is probably preaching to the choir, but three-step drops, get the ball out as fast as possible.
0: Because he knows what you know. We're going to borrow time, buddy.
1: Yes. Yes. I mean, and that's the thing. The signs were there, right? It just so happens, like you said, they were up 22-10.
0: Right, and if they had been behind, you know what we've been saying? There's nothing you can do. They know you're going to pass.
1: Yes.
0: But that wasn't the case. The Packers were in, I would say, control of the game.
1: I agree.
0: Because I picked the Vikings, and I'm thinking, I'm going to be wrong. And I, to tell you, you know, this happens in gambling. I want to help people because I have friends who gamble, of course. Sometimes when you're wrong, you get lucky. I feel wrong. Now, granted, in the end, it was just LaFleur being one of the worst late-game coaches ever. And so it's not like this had never happened before. But still, the Green Bay Packers, see if you'll buy this. Put this down as a discount Laker bitter Twitter poll question. The Green Bay Packers were the better team on that field yesterday.
1: Do you put the caveat in for three quarters of the game?
0: Nope. The Green Bay Packers were the better team on the field. I got to pick one or two teams the better. Now, I'm judging three good quarters and one terrible quarter, but I feel like the better team lost. Now, what makes it difficult? It's hard to say that when they lose by 100.
1: Yeah.
0: I mean, they got outscored, what was it, 22-0 or 27? I don't know. It was. I had forgotten because I just remembered when they were up five. Let's see. It was 22-10. So, yeah, they gave up 29 points in a row. It's hard to give up 29 points in a row and say you're the better team. I got to find a better way to put it. That's a bad question.
1: Yeah, because even as well as I thought they controlled the game, like I said, in the first three quarters, you can't be the better team when that happens at the end of the game. Like, you're just not the better team on the field.
0: When you collapse and get crushed that badly.
1: Yes, like you're just not the better team on the field.
0: No better team could be that bad for that period of time. All right, yeah.
1: Yeah.
0: Come out in the middle.
1: And it's just I don't even know how to put this. It's becoming too much of a pattern that I'm not sure what the fix is. Like, I don't know what the fix is.
0: Can I help you with this one, sir? Because you've lived it. Everybody lives it. You played on that Iowa football team, and there was somebody on that team that had some potential but was messing up. The end of the season, Ferentz gets together and said, look, here's what we got to work on. We believe in you. We got to work on this. You can't get beaten to the left. In the whole offseason, they work on not getting beaten to the left. In the first game of the year, dude gets beat on the left five times. You know what? He's not playing. He is done. Because, as you have told me and Tausch, there's a requirement that you have confidence in that person. Now, if he got beat to the right a little bit, you'd go, okay, it's not what I want, but we're making progress. We have solved what the problem was. When what you worked on and emphasized fails, maybe even worse, you're done. There's no way that coach is going to trust that player. Am I correct?
1: Oh,
0: exact same situation with a head coach, and he will get more time because that's what head coaches do. And unlike the player I just mentioned, let's say it wouldn't be, but if it was you or somebody that's very good, they would give him probably more a chance beyond, even though they can't defend it. No, this is a violation of any standard of anything and any job, any excellence, but he was so good. All right. It's against what we believe in and coach, because everybody on the team is going, what the hell's going on? You're still going with that guy? But if he's done enough good stuff, they'll give him a little extra slack. But there's nothing you can do worse than working on something and immediately being even worser the next time you compete.
1: Yeah, no, and I understand where you're going with the correlation. I get what road you're going down. And listen, that question is certainly out there, and I understand the people having the question about Matt and what he's doing in fourth quarters and things like that. It's a very glaring issue. Like, I mean, and the thing is, like, it's not like they're losing a ball game by a field goal and things like that. You're like, man, they lost on a field goal. Like yesterday was just a disaster. Like, to lose like that after you're up like that, like, I don't understand it. And I don't understand what's going on to get to that point in a fourth quarter. And, you know, like, there's coaching involved, obviously, but then there's also play involved as well. Like,
0: you would look at the leaders.
1: I always do.
0: I know, but even in this, even more so.
1: Yes. Like, this is a, again, I understand people want their pound of flesh and Matt. I get it. Like, I hear what everyone's saying. I understand it. I would love to know, like, what was going on the side. Like, I would love to know, like, what's going on. I'd love to have, like, my own earpiece for the headsets as the fourth quarter is going on so I can hear what's being communicated between the coaches. Just so I could hear, like, what are they talking about? Like, what's the rhetoric? But I always go to the players when something like this happens, because I said it in the Chicago game, and I'm going to repeat it now. There could be every adjustment that anyone can call in, or any talking head on TV can say, well, why didn't they do this? Why didn't they do that? Or they should have made this adjustment in the game. And that could have been done for all we know, and it wasn't being executed properly, right? Like, so I always go to players first and go, okay, so, like, let's look at these performances and see, was everyone playing really good? And then, like, the plays just weren't working. Like, everyone was blocking their guy up. Like, we picked up every pressure. The run game was clean. And they were just stuck. They just had us figured out. And that's a play calling issue. That's a coaching issue. The play calling isn't seeing with the adjustments that are being made by the defense, so they're not, you know, that's not what the issue was on Sunday. Like, that's not what happened in the fourth quarter. What happened in the fourth quarter was a multitude of failures at the line of scrimmage that caused that to happen for the offense. And again, I'm not even getting into the defense here because I don't think the defense played poorly. I think the defense got hosed by some bad calls on that one drive. And I don't like to say like a game gets ruined by.
0: No, everybody agrees. Everybody agrees. There were three plays there, and you only needed one of them.
1: To end the drive. Yeah,
0: instead, get screwed three times.
1: And I'm not going to say that drive determined the game. It didn't, but it certainly pushed the momentum.
0: Right, but this is where I look at you. I remember good teams look at that and say, we got screwed. And when they win, you go, you know, we're so good, we didn't let that change us. We didn't let that bother us. This team, it damn well bothers them to an epic level, right? You had things in games. To me, that's the definition of a good team. When things get, you get screwed up, right? Things go bad. And they got screwed on that drive. So what do? You come back and you go, that's who we are. We got screwed. We still found a way to win. We got screwed and we played like a bad Pop Warner team after that. Right?
1: That's what happened.
0: Yes.
1: That's what happened. And that's a mentality thing with those guys. And I understand they want Matt to be a certain type of way, but Matt's not on the field with them.
0: Yep.
1: Like, you know what I'm saying? And again, I understand what everyone's saying about Matt. I'm reading everything. I hear everyone. People can rag me right up. You're defending. I'm not defending. I hear what everyone's saying. And I respect what everyone's saying, that he's got to be responsible for it in some level. And yes, I agree. But at the end of the day, the guys taking the field have to go get it done. They have to do it.
0: And you almost want to say it's equal. It's half on him, but it's half on them. And
1: yes,
0: it's not like they have no talent. No one says that. No one's saying they're Cleveland. The way you talk, it's like, dude, just 50-50.
1: I think so.
0: All right.
1: When you see something like that happen, that's a 50-50 split on responsibility taking there. It just is. And people that maybe side with on the coaches end, the coaches aren't even playing. But I get that. But there's responsibility on their behalf too, right? I'm the most pro players have to go out and do it as well. But when you see something like that happen, when it's that type of 29-0 run, there's an issue there that is getting divvied up equally, in my opinion.
0: All right. We're going to continue with that. We also have the three pillars of the game. And this is one of my beliefs, and this is why losing is so tough, because there are three pillars of the game for the Packers. But they'll all be forgotten because, as you stated, 29-0. Now, I viewed it more as when it was 22-17, that it was, 22-3. It was not 29-0. It was, I got to get the -3 in there. The -3 just to me is, but I want to get again. So the thought is, it said, when teams look at tapes, there were some pillars for the Packers in that game. But when you lose like that, it gets all forgotten, but not by us. Three pillars of the game next.
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3: Coming into the 2026-2027 NFL season, there were two quarterbacks who were in prove it years. I don't mean prove it that they should be actual quarterbacks in the NFL. I mean prove it as in we all hype you up. We talk about you as a top 10 quarterback in the league. Play like it. Those two guys, Justin Herbert with the Chargers and Jordan Love with the Green Bay Packers. Well, Herbert and the Chargers lost to the Arizona Cardinals at home. The largest week one upset since 2018. Herbert, touchdown, interception. interception, nothing special in that game. As for Jordan Love, his team was up 22-10 against the Minnesota Vikings. They then allowed 29 unanswered points. He lost a game where Carson Wentz in 2026 was a starting quarterback. I think we've all had enough of hyping up Herbert and Love. They have to show us something. And if week one is any indication, they're not showing us anything anytime soon. Coming up in 60 seconds, the greatest show on grass?

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2: This offseason, Chicago Bears head coach Ben Johnson said that he wants his team to be the highest scoring offense of all time. Now, that offense previously was the Denver Broncos in 2013. They scored 606 points, and they averaged roughly 40 points per game. Well, in week one of the NFL season so far, we've seen 10 teams score 30 or more, but nobody scored as many as the Chicago Bears. 59 points they put up against the Carolina Panthers in week one. And this team is so good right now that you wonder, can they even get better? Actually, Caleb Williams missed some throws, had two touchdowns, two rushing touchdowns. If you look at what they did on the ground, DeAndre Swift, recently off the contract extension, was phenomenal with three touchdowns. They are 20 points per game ahead of the average for the all-time total. Maybe Ben Johnson wasn't crazy saying that they could be the highest scoring offense of all time. For the ESPN Radio Sports Beat, I'm Evan Cohen.
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14: Yes, the three pillars of the game with Brian Bulaga. Brian, you don't know this, but I just created the first pillar. You know what the first pillar is?
15: Let's hear it.
14: Starting next Monday, the greatest segment of the week will now be on for a second time as Jason Wilde will join the program each Monday with Brian Bulaga. It does depend on whether or not I can rent the cot for a second day each week, but I think I can probably work that out. Now, I do want to let you know, we informed Jason that he is going to do it. You were against it, but I was for it, so we did it anyway.
15: Oh, okay.
14: No.
15: Got it.
14: So that's going to be awesome, right? Is that not a pillar for the season?
15: That's fantastic.
14: That is fantastic. All right. So that's one pillar. Other pillars. People that we should be talking about but can't because of the loss.
15: Well, number one for me is Christian Watson.
14: Yeah. Man, he's
15: phenomenal.
14: Good.
15: Yeah,
14: phenomenal. And he smiles a lot, too. That's always fun to see. He gets the Donald Driver Sideline Award.
15: Yep, just absolutely phenomenal. Obviously, a huge contract extension in the offseason, and he's earning it right off the jump. So, to me, he's first pillar. If he continues to perform like that all year, we'll continue to see Jordan's numbers like that.
14: Right. He's the number

0: one wide receiver. We can just end that discussion.
1: Yes. There's no debate.
0: Yeah.
1: There's no debate. He's the guy. He looks the part. He plays the part. He's the guy.
0: He's showing more and more the ability to catch different kinds of passes. Like, I don't know. I'd ask you. I don't know how you defend him. You have to cover the stuff deep.
1: Yep.
0: Right? You have to. So,
1: but he's so dangerous underneath because of the speed.
0: Yes.
1: Yeah, he's so dangerous because of how fast he is.
0: All right, the three pillars. Honorary mention to Jason Woolley because we really can't give one to him. He didn't play. All brought to you by Three Pillars. 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All right.
1: Next pillar,
0: TJ Lang is coming on next.
1: Oh,
0: so did you guys chat and you said, hey, you know, the Monday show sucks because no Jason, so TJ, would you come on? Or what's the background to this?
1: I mean, it's great that he's coming on.
0: Did you talk or did you say could you come on the show, or is this just random?
1: I think this is random.
0: Okay.
2: It's partially due to the Twitter interaction between Brian and his old teammates that's been going viral recently. So we reached out to him. He said he'd be willing to join us in a couple minutes here.
0: Yeah, all right. So we got one pillar, TJ Lang. We could have three pillars, Christian Watson, TJ Lang, and Jason Wilde. All right, those are our three pillars. But you can add another player if you want, because I am curious who becomes the second pillar.
1: Yeah, and I think this is the guy that was talked about most this offseason. Is he going to be a starter? Is he not? Is he going to get cut? Keyshawn Nixon. I thought Nixon played a good game.
0: And isn't it clear? The new defensive coordinator likes him a lot in terms of all the different things he can do.
1: Yes. Likes him a lot. So, like, I think that question got answered as well.
0: No one expected that. I didn't. Well, what? I mean, I said he's first in quarterback. I didn't expect to see him used in so many different ways. And I am assuming that's going to continue.
1: Yes, 100%, because I thought he played a good game. I thought he played well, and he's showing that he also wants to earn some money as well. So, like, I'm all for it. I'm all for it.
0: TJ Lang, next.
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5: Republican gubernatorial nominee Tom Tiffany is recovering after his plane had to make an emergency landing in Lake Wausau on Saturday. The Wisconsin DOJ is pushing for tougher federal robocall protections. An airplane fuselage being hauled on a trailer ended up in the Highway 151 median Friday, causing some minor traffic delays. The Wisconsin DNR is reminding hunters to check deer baiting and feeding restrictions as archery and crossbow season gets underway. The Wisconsin DOJ is joining two federal lawsuits over charges and changes to endangered species regulations. And finally, archaeologists are planning more work at Beaver Dam's Swan City Park after discovering a potential pit or fire pit feature during Saturday's excavation. I'm Justin Wilski with your ESPN News.
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9: The Brian Bulaga Homer Hour, joining us now on his own Yuengling hotline, is TJ Lang, who I assume, like Brian Bulaga, will be in the Packer Hall of Fame. But I think Bulaga's going to go first. TJ Lang joins the program. TJ, you want to join that club?
10: I'm confused on why you think Brian would be in there first.
9: I believe his time with the Packers was significantly longer than yours.
10: Significantly? Hold on. What is significantly?
9: One more year, maybe?
10: I put in 8 years. What was significantly?
11: Two.
9: How many more was it? Two. Now, TJ, I was hoping you'd be a little bit more positive on this. But you do have two Pro Bowls.
10: Okay, when you say significant, yeah, Brian and I share two Pro Bowls between each other. I've got two. So
9: nice.
10: Is that significantly more?
9: That is significantly more. I think I take two. Joining us now is TJ Lang, who will be inducted into the Packers Hall of Fame exactly the same year as Brian Bulaga. Appropriately, at the same time. TJ Lang, will you join that club?
10: I hope that happens, because that would be, first of all, great company. Brian obviously was a tremendous player. But second of all, that would be an epic weekend up in Green Bay, Wisconsin. I think they would run out of alcohol that weekend if that happens. That would be an absolute dream. If it ever happened. I don't know if it ever will, but if it does happen, if Brian and I were able to share that honor, that would be watch out Green Bay, Wisconsin, for whatever weekend that ever happens. That'd be a lot of fun.
9: Brian Bulaga can introduce him however he wishes. TJ Lang, everybody is curious. I guess there was a tweet out about that. You guys will be rolling in your graves given the performance of the offensive line, or is that something close to the truth?
11: Yeah, and TJ was very cheeky and said, I think
9: what a shock.

0: all still alive at this point in time. It's very true. I think we're all still alive. But I don't think TJ needs an introduction. Everyone that knows Green Bay Packer football knows how good, not even good, I'd say great, of an offensive lineman TJ was. And I've said it on this program, and I've said it on Toucher's program, I've said it on every program that I've been on, that there probably wasn't a better leader. And, like, leaders like TJ prevent things like yesterday from happening.
1: Yeah, can I ask you, where's the TJ on this team? Where's the TJ on this team? Or do you want to ask him, Brian? I'm supposed to stay out of this, but I can't help myself.
0: Well, no, but it's the truth. And, like, and TJ and I were texting about this, and we were talking about the line, and you just don't see those types of guys. Like, there's not a TJ Lang on this group. Like, there isn't a Josh Sitton type player or a TJ Lang type emotional leader. Like, TJ, when you watch this group, because you watch football, I mean, I get you do a lot with the Lions, and you get to watch that group a lot, and you pay attention a lot to what's going on there. You're on the sideline or in the booth, whatever you got going on game day there. But when you watch the games, like, what are you seeing? Like, what did you see yesterday from this group?
2: First of all, I'm a little uncomfortable because I think those are the first nice words I've heard from Brian Bulaga in the 16 years that we've
1: been. We can edit it out. Would you please edit that out when we put this on the air?
2: He's making me blush a little bit, which is uncomfortable.
1: Nice try.
2: We like to give each other a little bit of hell. We don't like to compliment each other. But I would add to Brian, there's not a Brian Bulaga. Brian, he can undersell himself as much as he wants, but he was one of those guys with us, man. Like, we had, you know, you just had that attitude. You had that nobody's going to, you know, nobody's going to mess with us. Nobody's going to take some shots. Nobody's going to hit our quarterback without having to face some sort of retribution. Not saying that we're going to cheap shot you, but, you know, we remember those things as offensive linemen. And I don't want to just single out Green Bay. I know they've taken a lot of heat over the last couple of years, and there have been, unfortunately, there's been a lot of moments in the last couple of years where, you know, guys are kind of getting hit a little bit, and you know, the other teams are taking advantage of some of those. You know, I am going to put an extra shot on this guy without that retribution. I don't think it's a Green Bay problem. I think it's, you see it a lot around the rest of the league. And I think that the biggest compliment, and Brian, you're in this group too, but when I played, you know, when Brian and I and Josh Sitton and Dave Bakhtiari and Corey Lindsley, and even going back with, you know, Chad Clifton, Mark Tauscher, all those guys, like, the biggest compliment I think you can get, you know, as an offensive lineman was, when coaches used to say, hey, these are old school guys. They don't put up with that stuff, right? Like, they know, the other team knows they can't do that, because if they do, they're going to have hell to pay. And it's not just a Green Bay problem, but, man, it's so frustrating. It's so frustrating when you watch, you know, the quarterback taking shots, and you watch some of the extracurricular activities that go on without anybody doing anything about it. I'll just be blatantly honest with you. To me, it looks like it's coached, because it looks like it's coached. It looks like, hey, let the other team make the mistake. Let them get the 15-yard penalty, and, you know, we'll be fine, and we'll figure it out. But there's also a part of it where your teammates need to know that you have their back. Like, if guys are taking shots, like, you have to be that guy at some point, especially on the offensive line, where you're the big guys. You're the big brothers, man. You're supposed to be the guys that, hey, somebody's picking on one of your little brothers. You got to go protect them, and you got to do something about it. And that's the frustrating part for me, is that I and I'm not judging any of the offensive linemen by character. I think that they want to do it. I think that they're just coached to, hey, let's be the bigger man. Let's walk away. But there is a part that is, that can be galvanizing when somebody is destroying your guy, and somebody is taking a shot at you, and you go up there and you know that, hey, I'm probably going to get a penalty. I'm probably going to get a fine. But the galvanization that happens in the locker room when you're watching that replay, and when you're in there Monday morning watching the game, to saying, man, all these dudes had my back. They were running up there and beating the hell out of somebody that just took a shot at me.
1: And are you speaking, TJ, like, no, are you talking about the quarterback? This is all about the quarterback, right? When they're doing
0: mostly,
1: that to the

0: quarterback.
1: It doesn't matter. I mean, it doesn't matter. It's everybody. But obviously, we know the quarterback is the most protected asset on the field. Yes, Homer. Anytime that happens to the quarterback, yes. It is an immediate, I don't care if I get fined, you know, 20 grand. I don't care if I get a 15-yard penalty. I have to put on film that this, we're not going to allow this. And I also have to let my teammates know I'm going to be the guy that's going to get your back. And other teams know that, and it changes if you do nothing. And unfortunately, you know, for a couple of years now under Matt LaFleur, there's been multiple instances where nobody's done anything. And I'm not, that's why I say I don't think I question the, you know, integrity of the character of the offensive lineman playing. I think that at some point it's coached. And just real quick here, Mike McCarthy and James Campen, our offensive line coach that was with me forever and with Brian forever, That was encouraged. It wasn't encouraged to go be dirty. It wasn't encouraged to go punch somebody in the mouth, but it was encouraged that you better not let anybody take a shot at your guy. You better be the first, the first dude in there going to do something about it to show the other team that we're not going to stand up for this. We're not going to let you push us around a little bit. So that's where I get frustrated, just because I think it's, at this point, it's either it being allowed, you know, for other teams to do that. And I think other teams know that when they play the Packers, hey, we can take a couple extra shots. If we can get away with something, they're not going to do anything about it. And back in our day, Brian can attest to this too. Like, we didn't put up with that, man. Like you put up with it one time, you put up with it forever. And you can't allow it to happen, man. It's super frustrating to watch.
0: Talking with TJ Lang, give us an example. Can you give us an example? Because I'm thinking yesterday when the quarterback fumbles twice in a row, I mean, you might just do something, even though you're doing a terrible job protecting him, just to know that this is out of control. But I don't know what do you remember a game, Brian, either you or TJ, where what you were talking about, you remember above any of the others? Because
1: I'll let Brian start with that one. He's probably got a couple.
2: Yeah, I mean, I think ones that stick out the most is when, and I know TJ is now with the organization, but when Sue stepped on Aaron multiple times, we've played them.
0: And Dominic,
2: like, stepped on Aaron's calf, or he stepped on his hand, or something like that. Like the reaction was instant. It wasn't like, oh, what happened when we came to the sideline? It was an instant reaction. And that never, like, Sue was the way he was, he pushed boundaries all the time. He wanted to test linemen to see what he could get away with and what he couldn't get away with. Like, that was his game. But he realized with us, the minute he did it, it probably wasn't going to continue on that way. Like, it just wouldn't, because he'd go against TJ all game. He was over us the entire the entire game. So once it happened once, like, that was going to be the end of it. And everyone made sure it wasn't just TJ and I, it was the rest of the guy. Like you took care of that immediately. And it wasn't even just then we talked about the quarterback, or you mentioned just the quarterback. I mean, it was our own guys too. Like, you would get TEs and things like that, and D linemen would ear hole offensive linemen, and they would think that's funny. Well, you got something coming to you the next play. Like, something's coming to you the next play, because we remember that. Or when we have the opportunity, something's coming to you. And, like, TJ was probably the best at it. You would hold up a defensive end, and TJ would be free, and TJ would come absolutely rip the ribs out of a defensive end. Like, he would absolutely just T-bone defensive ends, and then we would dogpile on him, and, like, whatever happened on the dog pile happened on the dog pile. But, like, I won't get into that. But, like, that's normally the way those things went. Like, that's, like, you saw something happen to one of your guys. Well, when I have the opportunity, that favor is going to be repaid. And not in a dirty way. It's within the rules of the game. Like, you're allowed to go do that in the game. But at the same time, that's how opposing players understand, like, you're not getting away with that. Like, that's not the way this game's going to be played. And once those guys understand, like, the perfect example of that for this Green Bay Packers team was when Jordan Love took that shot in the playoff game to the head and he got knocked out. There was no retribution for that. And that was a dirty hit. Like, let's just call that what that was. Like, he got knocked out.

0: out of that playoff game against Chicago with a dirty hit, and there was nothing for that. Or not the playoff game. It was the...
1: You can't imagine what T.J. Lang would have done.
0: I could not imagine what T.J. Lang
1: would have done. All right, we've run out of time, T.J. I'm sorry. That's what happens when you only have an hour show. But
0: It's all good.
1: I want 30 seconds from you if they brought you in to talk to the Packers offensive line. Then, T.J., you got 30 seconds. What, with your 30 seconds, are you going to tell them, take it away, T.J. Lang?
0: Well, put me on a timer because I've been known to talk a little long. I don't know if I already wasted 5 seconds of time. But look, it's hey man, like you're playing for such a prideful, legendary organization. That G on that helmet means something. Every time you step in a Lambeau Field, I know Brian was the same way. I was the same way the 8 years that I was lucky enough to play in Green Bay. There's something that comes with wearing that uniform. There's something that comes with wearing that helmet. And you also have to understand the quarterback that you're playing for, man. Jordan Love is an absolute stud, right? And you have to have pride in not just doing your job, but protecting your teammates and showing that there's something, a level of toughness that comes with playing at this level if you want to be a big-time player. And I think that, look, I don't want to overreact after one game. But I think if I was in that offensive line room, I would show the clips of Jordan Love getting hit and nobody going to help him, you know, help him off his feet or pick him off the ground and say, guys, how would you like to be in that position? Like, we need to turn a corner here. We need to find a way to, you know, to protect our guy and put on film. More importantly, other teams, you're not just going to take liberties with our guys. You're going to have to pay for it at some point down the road.
1: T.J. Lang. And
0: is that 30 seconds?
1: No, you could have done more. But T.J. Lang and Brian Bulaga, all that will be remembered from this show will be the first time it was brought up that they should get into the Packer Hall of Fame together. And when it happens.
0: That would be awesome.
1: All right, we'll see.
0: That would be an incredible honor.
1: And
0: not only for me, but if I ever got to share that with my buddy Brian, who also deserves it, that would be, like I said, an epic win.
1: Brian, I feel like you deserve the last word whenever you're with T.J. Lang, because I don't think you got it necessarily very often.
0: No, I believe me, I let those guys talk. I believe it. T.J. and, like I've always said, T.J. and Sitton, you let those guys take care of the stuff. I'll co-sign it. I'll obviously co-sign it, but they took care of those things. Like I agree with everything they said, but no, everything TJ said is absolutely spot on, and it's 100% true. And you could do a whole show with just bringing on TJ and talking about these things because, like, everything he said right there is absolutely fact. It's absolutely fact. It's an honor to wear that helmet, and there are responsibilities. Like, I felt it when I was a young guy in that offensive line room from Clifton and Tauscher, and that stuff gets passed down, and you bring that, and the guys that come in next, that gets passed on to them, and it's tradition of how you behave wearing that helmet and how you're supposed to perform and how you're supposed to play. And that organization has been blessed with quarterbacks. And whose job is it to make sure that those guys perform? It's ours. And that's the responsibility that you have to – I mean – listen, there's a lot of heat on you when it doesn't go well, but that's the responsibility that you take. That's part of it, and that's what also TJ knows this. Everyone that played with Aaron knows that's what helped get you paid too. You play good with those guys, you get paid, and that's the way that goes. And
1: all right, we got to close. Brian Bulaga gets the final word. I don't know if that ever happened before with TJ Lang. TJ, appreciate it.
0: Thanks for having me, guys.
1: You bet.
0: Blue, you know how much I love you, buddy. Homer, I appreciate you for having me on. And hey, the one thing I don't want to steal Brian's last word. It's week one. Let's not overreact. There's a lot of football left to be played. I think the Green Bay Packers are just going to be just fine.
1: And spoken by TJ Lang next.
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3: Here's a look at your weatherology forecast. Chance of thunderstorms tonight. Otherwise, cloudy skies expected. Lows of aloft around 61. Southerly winds 10 to 20 miles per hour. Cloudy tomorrow. Chance of rain showers. Daytime highs approaching 75. Partly cloudy skies tomorrow night. Lows dip down to about 52. I'm meteorologist.

0: meteorologist Jennifer Wojcicki on 1430 ESPN Beaver Dam. Currently, it's 63 degrees.
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5: The Packers will try to pick up the pieces from their 39-22 loss to the Minnesota Vikings on Sunday. I'm Bill Scott with Sports. It is the Packers' sixth straight loss dating back to last season, all in games they led. Safety Evan Williams.
6: Regardless of what happened last drive, last play, you know, whether it's for you or against you, you got to find a way to, yeah, flush it and move forward. 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But, again, it's just back to the drawing board, find ways to improve.
5: One more game tonight to close out week one of the NFL season. The Kansas City Chiefs play host to the Denver Broncos. NFL is looking to see the sealed video in the Josh Jacobs misdemeanor battery and criminal damage to property case. Jacobs currently in the commissioner's exempt list. The league wants to see the video before deciding how long Jacobs should be suspended. Brewers have the day off today. They're at Pittsburgh starting tomorrow. Bill Scott, Wisconsin Radio Network.
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5: This is SportsCenter. I'm Nick DeLuca. Week one of the NFL season wrapping up on Monday Night Football tonight in Kansas City. Pair of quarterbacks coming off injuries. Patrick Mahomes making his return from a torn ACL that he suffered in December, while Bo Nix is back for the Broncos after offseason ankle surgery. Chiefs snapping a streak of 10 straight seasons with playoff appearances last year. Broncos tied their team record with 14 wins in 2025. Kickoff coming at 8:15 Eastern on ESPN. Elsewhere, the Titans falling in week one to the Jets in a swing game to open the season. ESPN Radio's Matt Jones thinking Tennessee might be the NFL's worst team.
6: If you're the Titans, poor Robert Saleh going against his old team, yeah, with a ton of Jets fans taking over the stadium and taunting him for his performance, the Titans, that was embarrassing. I mean, I think if you had the Titans play the Browns tomorrow, the Browns would be the favorite. To me, the Titans are the worst team in the league.
5: Jones on Matt and Myron. Elsewhere, Eagles three-time Pro Bowl guard Landon Dickerson is being placed on IR with a knee injury, will now miss a minimum of the next four games. Major League Baseball, start of a big series in Cleveland. White Sox and Guardians, Chicago entering with a half-game lead in the AL Central. Guardians have a one-game lead for the final wild card spot in the AL, scoreless in the top of the second inning.
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0: to come down to Lamar Jackson and the Baltimore Ravens, and also the Buffalo Bills and Josh Allen, the two teams I picked to play in the AFC Championship game.
1: Number four.
2: If T.J. Watt can stay healthy, the Pittsburgh Steelers will be in the playoffs in the AFC. They could possibly finish second in the AFC North ahead of the Bengals, I think, behind the Baltimore Ravens. He is the heart and soul of that team. There's nobody else that does for their team on the defensive side of the ball what T.J. Watt does. Yesterday, he was all over the place, and he finally got his first interception return for a touchdown, sorry, Harry, against your Atlanta Falcons. When he's there, everybody feels better about being there. When he's not there, plenty of guys don't want to be there. He's a heart and soul. And if he stays relatively healthy, this Steelers team could be a team making the playoffs out of the AFC North.
0: I disagree with this one, and here's why, Freddie. They struggled with the Atlanta Falcons with a third-string quarterback. And if it wasn't for that T.J. Watt interception return for a touchdown, Atlanta has an opportunity to win that ballgame. So that's why I disagree.
2: No love for our man, T.J. Watt. Shame on you, Harry Douglas.
0: I know. I love T.J. Watt.
2: Yeah, apparently, maybe you do, maybe you don't. I think that's an inconvenient truth. We'll try to get to the bottom of involving Harry Douglas. I'm Freddie Coleman.
3: There's no rush.
2: Yeah, there's no rush at all. It is Reggae Monday when it comes to Freddie and Harry. And there's no rushing. Patrick Mahomes back. He's back tonight for the Kansas City Chiefs versus Denver. What kind of Mahomes do we think we'll see? Find out next on ESPN Radio.
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6: Here's a look at your weatherology forecast. Chance of thunderstorms tonight. Otherwise, cloudy skies expected. Lows of aloft around 61. Southerly winds 10 to 20 miles per hour. Cloudy tomorrow. Chance of rain showers. Daytime highs approaching 75. Partly cloudy skies tomorrow night. Lows dip down to about 52. I'm meteorologist Jennifer Wojcicki on 1430 ESPN Beaver Dam. Currently, it's 63 degrees.
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0: 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AC, Kansas City, 2.5-point favorite versus Denver tonight. Who you got?
1: Give me the Denver Broncos.
0: Yeah.
1: I don't think you want to disrespect the AFC West champs like that. Give me Denver.
0: Okay, Shannon Penn, you taking Kansas City at 2.5, or you taking the Broncos to win and cover?
2: Yeah, I'm taking Kansas City, man. I just saw Patrick Mahomes giving a fiery speech to get his guys up. It's our turn. It's our time. These guys took out the division last year, but we're here now. I'm back. I'm here.
3: Hi-dee-ho, ho, ho.
0: You guys have no chance.
2: Hi-dee-ho, welcome back to Kansas City. Give me Patrick Mahomes, man.
3: I'm here. We're playing on Primetime Football Monday night. Let's go.
0: I keep telling you to stop playing with Carl. Carl ain't playing with y'all. Josh Kafka, Chiefs 2.5-point favorites over the Broncos. What say you?
4: I said it was more important for Denver. But I have to go with Kansas City here. I never bet against 50.
1: Cap, is that your first time ever hearing us like do Patrick Mahomes' voice on this show?
0: Easily.
4: I think so.
0: Easily.
2: I'm here.
0: No chill at all. Man, my gut

0: corner, and everyone in the stands for the Florida Gators used to chant it, too.
1: Shout out the Lord, the late George Edmondson.
2: Okay, yep. I just wanted to know if homecoming...
0: AKA Mr. Two Bits.
2: I just wanted to know if homecoming was still a thing on college campuses. I mean, we know how this generation is. They don't want too much of the old. It's about the here and now and being fresh and
0: they
2: all
0: that.
2: They
0: do it at the HBCUs.
2: That's what I said. I know they still do it at HBCUs. I just want to know the non-HBCUs if they were doing that sort of thing. Just asking for a friend. Just putting it out there. Last but not least, Landon Dickerson headed to the IR, the offensive lineman of Philadelphia Eagles. He admitted, HD, he was a complete liability in week one. Now, Lane Johnson's already said that this is going to be his last year in the NFL. You wonder Landon Dickerson could be right behind him by saying he's a complete liability in game one going to the IR.
0: Yeah, there's the potential there for Landon Dickerson. And these guys know when you play for a very, very long time and you're facing that contact every single play because you're on the offensive line, you also want to enjoy other things in life besides smashing people's head every single play.
2: I don't doubt that at all. Amber and Ian coming your way next. Maybe we can get to the bottom of the riddle. Non-HBCU schools, are they having homecoming like HBCU schools and also week one in the National Football League? For Harry Douglas, I'm Freddie Coleman. This has been Freddie and Harry on the mighty ESPN Radio. Take care. God bless as always. Keep cool. And who's going to be the next homecoming king?
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